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I am the Hoos. Welcome to the Wild Hoos Chase. The time is now, 7:02. It's gonna be a good next hour, I hope. We got some fun stuff today, as promised. Last week I was in my feels, guys, and, we're switching it up this week. I got some groovy stuff. A little bit of funky, a little bit of soul, but a little bit of disco too. Wow. That is so unlike me. But it's gonna be some good stuff. Getting up and dancing and doing it very badly is highly encouraged for the next hour. But that's up to you. I'm not your mom. Yeah, so we're just gonna hop right into it. First up is Can't Let Go from Earth, Wind & Fire, and Don't You Worry About a Thing from Stevie Wonder. Stay tuned.

friend of friend of a friend of a friend of a friend of a friend of a friend of a friend of a friend of a friend of a friend of a friend of a friend of a friend of a friend of a friend of a friend of a friend of a friend of a friend of a friend of a friend of a friend of a friend of a friend of a friend of a friend of a friend of a friend of a friend of a friend of a friend of a friend of a friend 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friend of a friend of a friend of a friend of a friend of a friend of a friend of a friend of a friend of a friend of a friend of a friend of a friend of a friend of a friend of a friend of a friend of a friend of a friend of a friend of a friend of a friend of a friend of a friend of a friend of a friend of a friend of a friend of a friend of a friend of a friend of a friend of a friend of a friend of a friend of a friend of a friend of a friend of a friend of a friend of a friend of a friend of a friend of a friend of a friend of a friend of a friend of a friend of a friend of a friend of a friend of a friend of a friend of a friend of a friend of a friend of a friend of a

You just heard It Ain't Over Till It's Over from Lenny Kravitz and Off the Wall from Michael Jackson. Guys have been grooving out in here. I'm having lots of fun. The bass in here is nuts. We're going to take a brief break from the music and read off some concert news, guys. What is today? Today is September 8th. Next Tuesday, a week from today, Blues Traveler is playing at the Starlight Theater in Kansas City, Missouri. Really sucks I'm not going. I'm a massive Blues Traveler fan. They're playing at Starlight Theater at 6 p.m. in Kansas City, Missouri next Tuesday. Also in Springfield, Missouri next Tuesday, Black Flag is playing at the Regency Live at 8 p.m. That Wednesday, September 16th, Billy Idol is playing at the Morton Amphitheater in Riverside, Missouri. Doors open at 7. Charlie Crockett is also playing next Wednesday at St. Louis Music Park in Maryland Heights. Doors open at 7:30. Twin Temple is playing the Regency Live in Springfield next Thursday, September 17th. Doors open at 8. Treehouse! Exclamation point is playing at Atomic by Jammo. Correct me if I'm wrong. Probably didn't pronounce that correctly. In St. Louis, Missouri, next Thursday. Doors open at 7. Robert Plant and Saving Grace is playing The Pageant next Friday, September 18th in St. Louis. That's exciting. And Ann Wilson is playing the Midland Theater in Kansas City also next Friday, September 18th. Doors open at 7. Some big shows coming up. Eric Clapton. Wow. Guys, how am I missing all these? I am literally, like, constantly watching Ticketmaster. I don't know how I'm missing all these. Eric Clapton's playing the T-Mobile Center on September 17th. That's next Thursday also. In Kansas City, doors open at 7:30. Pitbull is playing Morton Amphitheater on September 25th. In Riverside, Missouri, doors open at 8. Sturgill Simpson and Johnny Blue Skies is playing the Enterprise Center on October 6th. That's in St. Louis. Doors open at 8. And Rod Wave is playing the Enterprise Center also on October 12th. In St. Louis, Missouri, doors open at 8. If you're going, have fun. Be safe. Maybe a little jealous. I haven't been to a concert in a long time, guys. I'm really ashamed to admit it. But that's the hard truth. So, I'm going to be speaking with a hard FOMO for the rest of this show after hearing that amazing concert lineup. Sorry, I'm off my soapbox. We're going to get back to the music. Still some more fun stuff coming up. We got some good songs, some groovy stuff. The next two songs, then we're going to slow it down later with The Sweetest Taboo by Sade and True by Spandau Ballet. Before that is Canned Heat from Jamiroquai and Never Too Much from Luther Vandross. Stay tuned!

0: And we're back.
1: As I previously mentioned, you just heard The Sweetest Taboo from Sade and True from Spandau Ballet. Before that was Caned Heat from Jamiroquai and Never Too Much from Luther Vandross. Lots of bangers. Guys, we're supposed to hear some programming, but there seem to be some network errors. I'm tech savvy, but I'm not that tech savvy. I'm not entirely sure what's happening. So, I guess we're just gonna get back to the music. Turn it up a notch for the next two songs, and then we'll be back. Next up is Tragedy from the Bee Gees and A Night to Remember from Shalimar.

0: On winter holiday with her son in Cancun, writer Amy Nezukumatatil was in a bit of a funk. She was coming to terms with her first kid imminently leaving the nest to go off to college. This trip was where he wanted to go, a kind of high school graduation gift. But Amy, not so much. She's known for writing about nature and wonderment, and the most touristy part of Cancun was not her idea of a good time. But that first night there inspired this short poem.
1: My son reminds me he was listening all along. Just when I think there is so much I have yet to teach him before he flies off to college. Look up, he points from the balcony our first night in Cancun. A whole flock of magnificent frigate birds night feeding, their white necks lit from the glow on Hotel Row.
0: Amy had always tried to instill a love of nature in her kids, taking them hiking or birding, teaching them the names of plants. On that balcony, she was moved by her teenage son's open wonderment.
2: It was so magical. I get teary-eyed thinking about it. Like, all the times he was rolling his eyes at me, he learned something to look up, you know, like even when I was just disgusted, frustrated, like I wasn't where I wanted to be for the holidays, he kind of taught me a lesson too.
0: This poem is in Amy's new book, Night Owl. 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I'm Mark Bramhill.
3: There was our programming. That was a bird note. Thanks, Mark. We gotta figure it out. Everything's fine. The time is now 7:55. We're coming up on the end of the show here. Hey guys, this was fun. This is a lot of fun for me. I needed this. So thank you. If you stuck around for the hour, I appreciate it. Love you guys so much. I was grooving out. Was necessary. Was needed. The Hoos is feeling great. I really don't know what's going to happen next week. Hey, I promised this last week, but I can't say anything for what next week's show is going to look like. No clue whatsoever. Hey, I hope the rain we're getting at the end of this week is gonna be inspiring for me because I'm sick of the heat. I'm really, really sick of it. So we'll see. Hey, I'll be here next Tuesday at 7 p.m. if you want to find out, or don't. We'll figure it out. For the last song, this is the best song, in my opinion. This is just my opinion. But this is the best song from the Happy Feet soundtrack. Have a good rest of your week. Hope to see you next week, next Tuesday at 7 p.m. This is I Wish from Stevie Wonder. Have a good night.

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It's me, DJ Prismo. You're listening to 89.7 FM, Rolla, Missouri. KMNR, broadcasting out of Rolla, Missouri. Oh my goodness, I had such a malfunction in the noggin. 89.7 FM, KMNR, broadcasting out of Rolla, Missouri. Anyway, how are you guys doing? If you want to answer that because you're cool and you don't want to leave me alone, you can call or text. Preferably text me. I don't like answering the phone. It makes me feel like I'm in trouble. 504-656-6735. Or if you're bad at numbers like I am, 5046-KMNR-DJ. Or if you are not good at listening, also like me, it's at the bottom of our website. So the music that I have prepped, I named it I Don't Know, Here's Human Music. And I want to say, like, the first four songs just sound like a really noisy image from the 90s. I don't know how to explain it, but that's the best way to, like, put the visualization in my noggin into words. I'm not very good at doing that, but if I were to pick something, that would probably be the best explanation for it, if I'm being entirely honest. So, yeah. Oh no. The phone's ringing.

Hey everybody, I'm back. Sorry, I didn't realize my mic slider was all the way down. I guess I'm just not that smart. Anyway, hello everybody. Number one fan and ambiguous cat. I said that wrong. Don't make fun of me. Hold up. Sorry, I was responding to somebody who texted me at 504-656-6735, or if you're bad at numbers, 5046 came in our DJ. Also, Twin called me after I said, please, I said text or call, but please don't call. They called me. That's why I left so fast whenever I was introducing my music. So, hold on, let me look at what we've played so far. I played Animal Cannibal by Buckshot Princess, Planet Claire by The B-52s, Churches by Flip Turn, My Girlfriend is a Witch by October Country, Like Real People Do by Hozier, Hate That I Made You Love Me by Ariana Grande, because I'm basic. That's not a diss to anybody else, it's just for me. The Record Player Song by Daisy the Great, and then next we have two Paris Paloma songs, The Amazing Devil, another Hozier song, Alice Band, Arrows in Action, and Taylor Acorn, and then 35mm, a musical exhibition with Ben Crawford, and a cover of Running Up That Hill by Halicene. So, until then, I'm going to give you programming, because the FCC says I have to, and if I don't, they're going to revoke my wizard status. Oh. Yeah, okay. Twin, who just texted me, I'm pretty sure that's the original. This is that was the original of the Record Player Song. Yeah. Anyway, sorry. So, I have to read Town and Campus News. And thank goodness it's not as much news as there was that one time. Like, last semester, it was so bad. I read, like, I don't know, probably, like, 7 entries, if not more. There's 1, 2, 3, 4. And if you are, like, if you have an audio processing situation where you don't process audio, you can look, or if you just want to read more, because I'm going to read everything, but if you want to, like, find contact information, or if you want to look at the date again, or anything, you can find that at kmnr.org/townandcampus. Town and campus is all one word. So I'm gonna get going on with that, and then after I have an ad council. So, oh, that peaked. I'm so sorry. So we have author event. I hate that it occurs September 20th, but in the news thing, like where I'm reading it, it says it happens the 19th. So I'm assuming it's the 19th, but if not, don't come at me. I didn't put it on here. Okay, so author and S&T professor Matthew Goldberg reads from his prize-winning book Night Watch at 3 p.m. on September 19th at Bookmark This Bar at 711 North Pine Street in Rolla. If you want to email Mr. Sir, you can do that. Just look on our website, because I feel weird reading people's contact information over the air. That's weird to me. Anyway, September events at Leech Theater. Simply 3, Friday, September 25th, 2026, at 7 p.m. Simply 3 is a powerhouse instrumental trio redefining the classical crossover genre with cinematic flair, genre-bending creativity, and viral energy. Founded in 2010 by bassist Nicholas Villalobos. I'm not gonna do it. I can't say names. I'm so bad. And cellist Zach Clark. Simply 3 has captivated a global audience with their innovative takes on hits by Adele, Coldplay, Billie Eilish, One Republic, and more, alongside emotionally charged original compositions that resonate deeply with fans. 330 million views on YouTube, 100 million streams on Spotify, and 440 million streams on Pandora. 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Rolla Rockets Game Day. 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
Once again, that's October 3rd. And if you want more information,

KMNR.org/town-on-campus. Shred Till You're Dead Skate Jam. Spectrum Skate Company will host the Shred Till You're Dead Skate Jam at the Rolla Skate Park on Farrar Drive on October 31st from 2 to 8 p.m. The event features activity for all ages, food vendors, a trunk or treat, and more, with proceeds benefiting the local skate park expansion. Sorry, I'm not good at reading. I forget to breathe. Yeah, okay, sorry. I'm looking at the text messages. People are actually texting me. This is so wonderful. Please text me, guys. No, it's okay. It's okay that you called. I really don't like people calling me cuz I get scared that I'm going to be in trouble. Yeah, okay. Anyway, so ad council time, because I just read all of the town and campus news. If you don't want to go read it again, go ahead, but I'm not going to do it again. That's a lot of words. I just read them. So, let's see what kind of ad councils I have for you guys. Ooh, Danger. I'm going to play Danger. Danger. Anyway, yeah, I'm going to play Danger. And then I'm going to go back into the music until it's time to go. So, I'll see you guys at the end of my show. And until then, keep it tuned or don't. I can't tell you what to do because that's what the law says.

There's danger out there. It lurks on highways and quiet neighborhood streets. 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

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You gave us such a

let's take this outside, 'cause we're one and the same. Our gods have abandoned us, left us instead. Take our hearts, take my hands, let us waltz for the dead.

Hey guys, sorry, I wasn't paying attention. That's the end of my time, but if you guys want to tune back in, it'll be 8 p.m. on Tuesdays, and I think I'll be here this weekend for my baby wizard show. I won't have a baby wizard yet, but it's the thought that counts. So, until next time, I'll be here next Tuesday. So, smell you later.

0: Hello, hello. You are listening to 89.7 FM KMNR, broadcasting out of Rolla, Missouri. It is 9 p.m., so that means it is the crawl space. I am MC Butchman. I am joined by...
1: Hi, it's me, Guy Evil. I'm here.
0: Guy Evil's being evil.
1: What?
0: What?
1: I want to talk about that request that I put in earlier. It was a perfectly reasonable request. I requested wipe me down, and it was the clean version, and I listened to it before I requested it, and it had no curse words in it. It just said it. It just, like, it was in the lyrics. And then I texted this in, and it was taken off.
0: I apologize.
1: I really wanted to hear that.
0: I apologize. Well, see, what happened was Loki had paused it, and it ruined the flow, so he couldn't continue with the song.
1: Shaking my head.
0: SMH, SMH. I just woke up from a nap. I've been super high energy all day, and I've been going all day. Took a 2-hour nap, and now my energy is at, like, 5%. So, I know. Oh, wow. Usually... What?
1: You got wiped out.
0: Oh, yeah. It was a great nap. The ones where you, like, wake up sweaty and your head kind of hurts. Yeah.
1: It's nice.
0: But, I know usually on the crawl space I plan to play like emo or metal, but I figured today we'd keep the dark theme and go, how do I even describe this? Electronica gothic, maybe?
1: Yeah.
0: Oh, look. Hello. Who's here. I thought he said he wasn't showing up.
2: He said I might not show up.
0: Might not show up. Well, he's here if he wants to say hello.
2: Is that four?
0: I think it was four.
1: Nope, I was
0: nope.
1: Right.
0: Yeah, Guy Evil was right. Everybody boo this guy. Boo.
3: Boo. Stop shaming me.
1: Oh, that mic's also not working.
0: Oh, he's got the funny mic.
1: Wow.
0: I figured we would just get right into it. You know, we're opening up with something that's still a little more high energy, but we'll chill out and get a little... weirder, I guess. I don't really know, but we're starting it off with Night Call by Kavinsky, followed by 1991 by Crystal Castles, and Be a Body by Grimes. See you soon.
3: Yippee.

0: Hello and welcome back. Do you guys want your mics on?
1: I determine if our mic is on.
0: Okay.
2: Verity.
1: Falsity.
0: Turn your mic off. This is my show. No more. Get out of this room. Here, you guys, I get one more chance.
2: I do get one too.
0: Yes. I got a message. Didn't you have a 1 p.m. show today? If I'm thinking of the right person, both of your playlists were awesome. You cooked. Aw, thank you, MC Poisson. Le Poisson. How I love Le Poisson. That's what I think of every time. It's the song from Little Mermaid.
1: I haven't seen it. Actually, maybe you have, like, years and years ago.
2: Yeah, I was about to say.
1: I don't remember it at all.
0: That's crazy.
1: What's today?
0: We gotta lock in and get you up to date on the Disney.
2: It's the 8th.
1: Today's Tuesday?
0: Yes.
2: Yeah,
0: okay.
2: Tuesday,
0: 8th. But yes, MC Poisson, not only did I have the 1 p.m. show, I also was here from 3 p.m. all the way to 5 p.m. I had 2 hours back-to-back.
2: Station rat.
0: How dare you?
2: I was here for all of them, too.
1: That's very
0: this
1: offensive.
0: Is true. Yeah, I'm offended.
1: Station mice. Mouse.
0: Station mouse. Thank you.
2: Well, we were all station rats when we were trainees.
0: This is true. We were here all the time. I'm still here all the time, I feel like. Not as often, I guess, but...
2: Yeah, I was definitely here more that first, like, 2 weeks.
0: Yeah. Yawn. Okay. How about some programming, huh?
1: I guess.
2: I guess we have to.
0: I guess. All right, see you soon.

0: there's danger out there. 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
1: This is Bird Mode. Here we are, on an April day, standing at the sandy rim of a coastal bay, gazing quietly across a glistening expanse of tide flats. But wait, what's that startling sound overhead? Look up, a large flock of birds. They're the size of gulls, but a lovely tawny brown with bright cinnamon-colored underwings. The flock's dropping to the mudflat, canting down in orderly waves, shouldering together in a dense mass. These handsome birds have a name as unlikely as their calls. They're known as marbled godwits. Marbled godwits stand a foot and a half tall on slender, dark legs. Their exquisitely long bills are pink, tipped in black, and just slightly upcurved. Altogether, a stunning bird. The godwits are on their way north. They've wintered along the coasts, including the Texas Gulf Coast and along the Pacific from California to Washington. While most will breed in the prairie provinces of Canada, some will nest in Alaska's Aleutian Islands. For Bird Note, I'm Michael Stein. 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

0: Hello, hello. I hope you enjoyed the programming.
1: I think there's a bird in here.
0: Is there a bird in the station? What's going on? Don't try to be D-Row.
2: Oh, sorry.
0: I looked up a picture of the marbled godwit, which is an awesome name. But they look like...
2: sounds like an Elden Ring boss.
1: It does.
2: Godfrey.
0: But they're really cute. I like their skinny upturned beaks. But anyway, to the music. The last song you heard was Dark Beach by Pastel Ghost. The next three are Lovers from the Past by Maru, Goth by Sidewalks and Skeletons, and Kerosene by Crystal Castles, which I also played earlier today, but I wanted to listen to it again. So I feel like it fits the vibe, you know? Okay, thank you.
2: Sorry, I don't even know anything about the song.
0: No, it's fine. No, it's fine. I get it.
1: I was too busy harassing Chase.
0: All
2: right. I'll be on my phone. I'm sorry. Yeah.
0: Turning your mics off.
2: Oh.
0: Just me now. All right. Enjoy the music. Ta-ta.

0: Hello again. We are back.
1: Hello, everyone.
2: Did I get... Okay, there we go.
0: Everyone say hello to Grandpa Butchman.
1: Hello, Grandpa
2: hello,
1: Butchman.
2: Grandpa Butchman.
1: I'm trying to get Lana to play the song.
0: Yes, yes. We'll get there. We'll get there. You don't get too excited.
1: Oh, okay.
0: So the last song you listened to was Genesis by Grimes. I mean, I guess we can get straight back into the music. I'm not entirely sure if I have enough to fill out the rest of the hour.
2: Well, it sounds like you have a song to play then.
0: Yeah. I have 6 more songs to play. Actually, we should be good.
2: 6 or what?
0: Don't.
1: No, just
0: 6. I counted. There's
1: 6
0: only 6 left. I will add more if I need to, but then it's 6 and then some extra.
1: I don't even know if you're going to get through 18 minutes.
0: You don't think so?
1: No, you will. No, that's probably
0: yeah, if I get in right now.
2: You should probably do that then.
0: Okay, so the next 3 songs. This next one, it doesn't really fit the vibe very much, but it was a request by Grandpa Butchman. Stranglehold by Ted, is it Nugent? Nugent?
1: It looks like, yeah, Nugent.
0: Nugent. Followed by Tosca by Molchatoma and Veil by Akiara. And then, of course, the secret third one. Secret fourth one. That's how I always read off my...
1: If I could see it, I could reveal it, but I can't see it.
0: Are you...
1: I'm blind.
0: Are you that blind?
1: Yeah, I cannot see that.
0: That's really unfortunate. All right, keep in tune if you want.

grudges, resentments, and anger that we hold on to every day in our bodies, in our hearts, and in our minds. Whether you're aware of it or not, I am willing to bet you that there is a way that you are disappointed in yourself, that there is a way that...

0: Hello, hello, hello. That last song you just... Well, there's two songs that I never announced. The two songs that you listened to were Haunt Me by Teen Suicide and Moment by Vierre Cloud. And we have one more for you. This one came in as a request from a listener. They just requested some Five Nights at Freddy's music. And I figured with the three of us in here, we'll play the one that I accidentally played the first few seconds of earlier in the day, and we might sing a little bit of it for you. Sure. Yeah.
1: Let's do it.
0: Are you ready? Let's do it. After that, I'll just pass it over to Automation. So I've been MC Butchman. You've been listening to The Crawl Space.
2: Bye.
0: Goodbye.
3: Bye-bye.
2: Well, actually, we're still going to be talking.
1: Yeah.
0: Oh, that's true. Well, bye for the talking segment. We'll
2: Formal
0: be singing.
2: Bye.
0: Formal bye.

0: Cayman R. Raleigh, filling you with the music that you want to hear, and some you don't.
1: I'd whip up a really substantial meal.
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0: I feel like I moan at the... Oh, my goodness. I feel like I moan at the start of the show just about every time. What do you think, Discovery?
1: What? Hold on. Give me the other mic.
0: The other mic? This one?
1: Mic 4 was a little... What are you doing? Yeah, there we go. Mic 4 was a little tilted. Give me some more levels there. Yeah, bring me up.
0: I don't... I think I got the... Hold on. But this one's not working. That's
1: hello.
0: Not.
1: Hello.
0: No, it's not working.
1: Hello.
0: It's just not working.
1: Oh, wait, the funny
0: mic's working. Oh, that'll
2: do it. Here we go.
0: Hello.
2: Hello. Normally I'm silent in the back, but it's good to be here. My name's Discovery.
0: 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I am Dr. Zilch. I'm joined by Discovery. And you're listening to Dr. Zilch's class for the anomalous.
2: I'm just here to do homework and listen. But this is such a good show to sleep to. You should sleep to it.
0: I think Tim the Enchanter is sleeping to this.
2: Yeah. I heavily recommend it. If you want.
0: If you want. No.
2: If you're feeling tired.
0: Go to sleep.
2: Oh. It's a command.
0: I command you. This is a call to action.
2: Oh, Lord. I've never talked into the funny mic before. This is so strange.
0: It's an experience. It's kind of funny, you know?
2: All right. I'm going to do my foundations of math homework. Everyone enjoy.
0: Lock in.
2: Take away my speaking perms.
0: Gone forever. It just occurred to me that I've been doing this show for... This is the third time. And I don't think I've ever done the programming for the second hour of the show. So, we're gonna change that. This show. If you're not familiar with whatever is going on over here, this is a little talk show that I have where I read some SCPs to you. And you may be sitting here, you may be twiddling your thumbs, you may have your hands on the steering wheel right now of a large automobile. And it may not be your beautiful house, nor your beautiful wife. However, SCP is an online wiki about this secretive foundation who is they're very clandestine, very bureaucratic, very secretive, and they hide the world of anomalies and monsters and creepy crawlies behind something that they like to call the veil of normalcy. So this wiki is about a bunch of different articles that this foundation keeps in their database about all the different anomalies that they've contained. So if that sounds interesting to you, well, you best darn keep it tuned, because today we'll be continuing an SCP that we were covering just last week. I can't even remember the name. Well, no, I remember the name. It's Sunset on Horizon Boulevard. SCP-8643. Starring none other than Murphy Law.

Detective at Large. So it's basically a big noir novel. Where we left off last time, we had just crossed the threshold. If you guys don't remember, we had basically figured out that originally, right, SCP, I don't remember his name, but Murphy Lawton, right? He's this detective that was on the run from the Foundation. But the Foundation supposedly caught up to him. But instead of hunting him down, they were enlisting him for some work. Some of their researchers had mysteriously disappeared. By some sort of circumstances, Murphy Law figures out that what caused this is an anomalous pencil that can basically erase something or somebody from reality, from nomenclative reality as well. So it erases all memory of them. On top of that, originally, he thought it was the Chaos Insurgency that was creating all of these pencils. But then the Chaos Insurgency let him know that it was, in fact, the Horizon Initiative. Turns out the researcher who recruited him, or who was, you know, called to action on this whole pencil deal, was a mole for the Horizon Initiative. This wrap-up's not going to make a whole lot of sense if you hadn't listened to it. But essentially, Murphy Law and his femtal are hot on the case of the Horizon Initiative. And we are just about to catch up to the climax. Let me just make sure that we double check right where we left off. I want to make sure that everything happens just as I thought it was. Yep. It's Murphy Law and Friday hopping right back in the car to chase them down. Before we get into all that, however, I say we get some programming out of the way, shall we? I think we shall. We got some news and weather for you folks. It's been hot lately. Today, right now, I believe it's a solid 82 degrees right now with a low of 75. It's a pretty clear night tonight. Tomorrow, Wednesday, it's going to be a high of 98 with a low of 68. Some possible showers that night and thunderstorms in the day. On Thursday, it's going to be some showers in the day, high 78 with a low of 63. Friday, it's going to be a high of 85 with a low of 67. Saturday, it's going to be a high of 89 with another low of 67. Showers spread throughout. It's going to be a rainy, miserable, hot week, but that's never stopped us, has it? Now, for the news. I trust always my AP News Oddities page. What does it have for us today? Competitors dig deep in Hungarian grave digging contest. A grave digging contest in a Hungarian cemetery may sound like the opening line of a comedy sketch, but it proved to be anything but as 38 competitors grabbed picks and shovels on Saturday. The Hungarian Association of Cemetery Maintainers and Operators organizes contests to showcase the grave digging and its skills and shake off death-related taboos. Very interesting. So, I mean, maybe you should get more involved in your local grave digging community. Just a thought. I also have some science in the sea for you. And then we will be right back, kicking it off with SCP-8643. As always, if you have anything you wish to say to me, any questions, comments, concerns, maybe expletive language you want to speak to me, you can text in at 504-656-6735. For those literarily inclined, that is 546-KMNRDJ. Keep it tuned, my friends. Science C.

Exploring Science in the Sea. A type of damselfish from the other side of the world has invaded the Gulf of Mexico. But it doesn't appear to be doing much harm to the fish that were already there, at least not so far. The

0: Federal damselfish comes from the Indian and Western Pacific Oceans. It's only about 4 inches long, and it lives on coral reefs in shallow coastal waters. The invader was first seen in the Gulf in 2013. It probably hitchhiked on an oil platform that was moved from the Eastern Hemisphere. A recent study looked at how the fish spread across the Gulf through 2021. It also looked at how other types of fish fared, especially those that compete with the invaders for resources. Researchers from the University of Texas Marine Science Institute and elsewhere counted the fish found in sections of 5 reef systems along the coast of Mexico. They then used mathematical models to estimate the total populations of the entire system. The invading damselfish spread across all the reefs in the study area. At the same time, the populations of its competitors dropped. But so did the populations of some of the other species of fish that don't compete with the invaders. That suggests that the dip in the number of competing fish has some other cause. One possibility is loss of habitat caused by human activities. One of the reefs in the study is near a busy port that's growing bigger. So that might be damaging the reefs more than the invasion of the damselfish. Science in the Sea is a production of the University of Texas Marine Science Institute at Port Aransas and is available as a weekly podcast at scienceinthesea.org. I'm Holly Brawley.
1: Thanks, Holly.

full body chills, as they say on the street. SCP-8643. Let's just get straight back into it, shall we? Continuing from last week, again, the climax. Murphy's car pulls up in front of a large iron gate. Lawton gets out and tries opening it to no avail. He steps aside as Friday touches it. Intense heat transfers from her hand to the bars, which quickly melt. The gate opens. Lawton notices an active security camera before passing through. A note on this part, I do not believe Murphy Lawton has regained in complete control after he was stunned by the mole, if I remember his name, Levi. Levi was his name. I believe it was a Scranton reality anchor. So it is still, this part of the article is structured like a normal SCP article. So SCP-3143, Murphy Lawton says, "Well, if they didn't know we were here before..." "That's all right, just a minor setback," Friday says. Lawton flimsily removes the magnum from his holster. "I have to be honest, I'm not a very good shot with this. I don't even think I fired it. I mean, me, I've never... I'm not overly fond of firearms myself, but I'm sure you'll do fine." Lawton takes several deep breaths as they walk across a paved road to the manor. Six armed Horizon guards intercept them, shouting sharply. "Well, here goes no..." Friday rapidly mutters in an arcane language, causing her hair and clothes to billow. The six guards groan, wobble, and tilt over. One of them is snoring. "Very handy. Are you sure you want me here, though? I feel so useless." "I wouldn't trade you for Heracles himself," Friday says. They continue to the manor, Friday putting several more guards to sleep. When they reach the front entrance, Lawton holds a hand up. Wait a second. I saw something like this on MacGyver. He carefully aims his magnum at the lock, braces himself, and fires. The lock shatters, causing Lawton to exclaim, "Hey, it worked!" Friday silently places an encouraging hand on his shoulder. They enter the manor, Lawton guiding them down the hallway. Before they pass one of the doorways, Sister Claire emerges, visibly agitated. "You'll have to leave before..." "Oh, Mr. Law, is that you? You look so..." "Yeah, it's a long story. Sister, is Veridas here?" "Yes, but..." She notices the broken lock and a smoking magnum in Lawton's hand and begins trembling. "What do you want with him?" "Move out of our way, girl, if you don't want to get hurt." Claire glares defiantly at Friday and bars the way. Friday raises her hand, but Lawton lowers it. "Hang on, let me try talking to her."

0: sister. I know this is going to sound crazy, but Viridas is making a weapon that kills narrative concepts. Think of it like erasing characters, settings, and archetypes of stories. It also works on people. I don't know how, I just want to try and stop him before. Claire remains unmoved. Lawton hems. He reaches into his coat pocket, removing a plastic bag covering a pencil. Do you have some food or a plant we could use? I think it's better if we show you. Claire remains motionless for a moment. Carefully, she reaches into her pocket, producing an orange. I was about to eat this. I heard that shot going off. Lawton takes the orange and carefully applies the eraser to it. Claire's eyes widen as the orange disintegrates. Lawton puts the pencil back in the bag. A man named Anatoly Levi killed 2 Foundation personnel with that, Murphy says. He also put some kind of explosive on my car when you were fixing it, and you tried to kill me. I know it's a lot to take in, but... Claire trembles. Max was always talking about ways to remove evil from the world. I even overheard him claiming he was onto something new I never imagined. That's why we have to stop him, SCP-3143 Murphy says. I know you 2 care for each other, but... Lawton steps closer. He presents his magnum to Claire. You want to know the truth, right? And so do we. Look, take my gun. He has a fireplace in his room, off the pencil in there. Does that work out for you? Claire nods timorously and cautiously confiscates the gun. Friday sighs. He may not give us the luxury of peaceful negotiations, you know. Yeah, but I won't be the one who starts any trouble. For an instant, a familiar gleam lights up in Lawton's eye.
1: I'll just be the one who finishes it.
0: Lawton moves on. Claire briefly stops him, placing a hand on his shoulder. He touches her hand, nodding, and she lets them go. He breathes a sigh of relief. You have a way with words, Murphy, Friday says. I'm impressed. I wouldn't have been able to do that. You probably would have just put her to sleep, or got her feet stuck to the floor. Yes, but at the end of the day, I'd still have an enemy. You wouldn't. Lawton smiles proudly as they continue down the hallway. Around the middle, they find Bianca Spina barring their way. Her face is a mask of cold stone. You know, if I thought warning you 2 would have any effect, I'd offer it, but it seems you're committed. Well, so am I. You're in over your head, girl, Friday says. Are you sure you want to lay down your life, or... Friday freezes, gawking as Bianca Spino approaches them. All of her aggression rolls off like a weight, and she is left completely indolent. Bianca Spino smiles coldly, placing a hand on Friday's cheek. You witches are always so haughty until your magic is taken away. She slaps Friday. Don't worry, your time will come. After all, you're the reason why we manufactured these erasers in the first place. But first, your friend... The man of the hour. She approaches Lawton, who has completely lost the will to fight. That's right. Just relax. I'm not going to hurt you. I'm just going to remove you from existence and make the world forget all about Murphy Law. Shh. Bianca Spino produces a pencil from her belt, holding it before her as she calmly approaches Lawton. He tries making a run for it, but she tackles him against the wall, pinning his throat. Don't resist, Mr. Law. It's nothing personal, just tying up loose ends. Your death here heralds in a golden age where wicked witches no longer... Murphy! Friday steps between them as Bianca Spino thrusts forward. The eraser strikes her square in the chest. She has just enough strength left to push the other woman away before slowly falling backwards. Thunder peals. Although Lawton cannot be sure, he thinks he sees a flock of doves fluttering from Friday's chest as she falls. Lawton catches her. Friday, no, no, no, no, no, no, no. He trembles as the light leaves her eyes. Slowly, she looks at him, reaching her hand up to caress his face. He holds her hand. I know you won't forget me, Murphy. And I know I'll never forget. She fades and is gone. Lawton wails quietly. Bianca Spino shakes herself and climbs back to her feet. The pencil is gone. Not quite how I planned it out. You bitch! Lawton lunges at her, but stops short, his fist trembling as it hovers a breath away from Bianca Spino's face.

0: She stares at it coldly as he lurches away. Too bad. She only delayed the inevitable. I won't be able to erase you, but at least I'll be able to dispose of you. She bends over and produces a stiletto from her boot. This might sting a little. Bianca Spino makes it two steps before something wraps around her waist. Before she can react, she is squeezed tightly, forcing her to drop her weapon. Lawden stares in wonder as Claire lifts Bianca Spino's feet off the ground. Claire, how are you? She winces as Claire squeezes tighter. I'm not being violent. I'm hugging someone who's a very dear friend and mentor. I'm just being very, very affectionate about it. Bianca Spino gurgles as Claire lifts her even higher. Lawden gawks. What the hell are you, lady? A sumo wrestler? No, I just grew up in a very strict convent. Where's your friend? Dead. Her killer's in your arms. Is that so? Well, how about some extra love? Something pops and Bianca Spino nearly passes out. Claire struggles to keep her pinned. It's okay, Mr. Law. We'll hug this out. You go do what you need to do. Lawden whistles and tips his hat. Must have been some convent. I owe you one, sitter. Lawden runs forward, guided by the spirit of the woman he loved. Fade out. Fade in. Interior. Grand Inquisitor Veridas's office. Late afternoon. Veridas is seated at his desk. A mellow fire is burning briskly in the opposite end of the room. Rain patters softly on the window, the silence broken by the low rumbling of thunder. The door opens, and a figure walks through. Well done, Romeo. That went better than we could have, Veridas says. The door shuts. Veridas looks up, seeing the figure. It is Murphy. He walks over to the fireplace, taking out the pencil he confiscated from Levi, showing it to Veridas. He then throws it in the fire. You'll need something a bit larger than that if you want to stay warm, my son. It's over, Veridas. I'm here to put a stop to you. I gave my word to a good woman I wouldn't get rough with you unless I had to, but right now, I'm awful tempted to break that word.
1: What's the matter, Mr. Law? You seem different from the last time we met.
0: I'm not in a good mood, Padre. I just watched a woman I cared about die. The weapons you're manufacturing were responsible.
1: Veridas calmly stands up, taking a bottle of white wine from a rack. He pours himself a glass. Those weapons, as you put it, are our best hope of ridding this world of its true evils.
0: Zoom in on Murphy's eyes as they glare. Cut back to Veridas, staring coolly as he takes a drink.
1: I realize that sort of rhetoric doesn't sit well with you, but when I say evil, I mean it, in its barest and purest form. A bent rod can be reshaped, a flaw can be improved upon, a broken vase repaired, but true evil? True diseases? The sort that even one as cynical as you would be repulsed by? Who would not share our desire to eradicate that?
0: Levi seemed to agree with you. He's dead now. Thought you'd want to know.
1: He reaped what he sowed. You know, that woman was one of the oldest and most powerful witches in all of history, Mr. Law. You have no idea the sort of horror she's unleashed on the world, how many people she's killed, betrayed, lied to, cursed. The depths of her wickedness are immeasurable. He sips from his glass.
0: She was good to me, Padre, even when I didn't deserve it. That's all I care about.
1: I'm shocked that someone like you could be so blindly sentimental. But good riddance all the same. Romeo's in for quite a promotion.
0: Good riddance? Good riddance? What the hell do you know? I rushed at the filthy old codger and slammed him against the wall, upsetting several bottles and books. Do you have any idea what I've been through? I lost the finest woman this world has ever known. She was a goddamn goddess, you bastard, with more kindness and warmth than I'll ever deserve. She looked at a dead-end loser with nothing to offer and saw something beautiful. Do you know what it's like to have someone you know that well and still want to be around you? Do you know what it's like to watch that same person die in your arms right after she saved your worthless life? Huh? Where's the good riddance in that, you replenishable piece of... I wanted to kill him. I wanted to rip his face off and shove it down his screaming throat. I wanted to crucify him on his bones, pin him there like the insect he was, but then I... Then I remembered what I came here for. I just jostled him a little. Then I let him go.
1: Veridas coughs, dusts himself off.

0: and straightens his clothes.
1: Where are the rest of these pencils be made? Talk, and I'll show myself out.
0: Veridas drinks the rest of his glass. He glares at Murphy. Now you strive for my position, detective? What makes you think I'll share that information?
1: Because if you don't, I'll break your legs and turn this office inside out until I find something.
0: Veridas scowls, knowing Murphy isn't bluffing. He silently reaches around his neck, removing a lanyard with a key on it. Excuse me. He unlocks a drawer in his desk and stands back. Murphy keeps his eye on Veridas as he opens it. Inside it is a folder, which he takes and skims over. One of the papers has shipping information for a warehouse. Murphy puts his folder back in his coat pocket.
1: Thanks. Give my regards to Sister Claire.
0: Murphy turns his back. He hears the click of a revolver. And give mine to that witch? Oh wait, let me rephrase that. And give mine to that witch! Murphy whirls around, going for his gun, but realizes he gave it to Claire. He winces at Veridas' fires. He cannot be sure, but he thinks he sees an ethereal hand grab the gun and point it away. It fires harmlessly into the wall. It could be his imagination, but he thinks he hears a voice. Give him hell, Murphy Law.
1: Sorry, sister. All bets are off. Time to give him a bit of business.
0: Murphy strikes Veridas, who falls to the ground. Murphy straddles him and raises his fist, pan back to show their shadows cast against the wall.
1: So I gave it to him.
0: He strikes Veridas.
1: Again.
0: He strikes Veridas. And again. He strikes Veridas. And again. He strikes Veridas. And again. He strikes Veridas multiple times.
1: I was in a real given mood that day.
0: Murphy continues to strike Veridas until there is nothing left to strike. He staggers to his feet, catching his breath, his hand shaking uncontrollably.
1: I breathe deep, my lungs filling with blood and smoke and fire. I must have shattered every bone in my hand during our exchange. Every second brings with it a rush of throbbing pain that ripples through muscles and nerves until it overcomes me completely. I took one last look at what I was left of Veridas. All things considered, I would say I got a pretty good deal.
0: Murphy randomly takes a bottle of wine off the shelf, pops the cork, and drinks from the bottle. He pours some on his hand and walks out of the room. In the distance, he sees Claire sitting on Bianca Spino. She looks over, seeing his mingled hand covered in blood and wine. Her eyes widen in horror. Murphy sighs and tips his trilby.
1: Sorry about the mess.
0: Murphy leaves the manor and drives off. Alone.
1: Fade out.
0: We're now given falling action. Dot log.
1: Fade in.
0: Exterior, nondescript warehouse, night. Murphy Law's Packard is seen idling some distance away from the warehouse. Murphy sits in silent, an Agafold camera in the passenger seat next to him. He stares at the warehouse for several minutes before shutting off the engine. He takes the camera and gets out the car, taking several photographs of the exterior. He then opens the trunk, removing a canister of gasoline. Two armed guards rush out a warehouse door. Murphy fires twice. He walks past their bodies and opens the door. Murphy takes a moment to study the interior. A large portion of the warehouse has shelves full of crates. Murphy finds a crowbar and opens one of them. Inside are countless pencils, each one sealed in a small, clear plastic wrapper. Murphy douses the crates in gasoline and continues exploring the warehouse. He soon comes to the main factory floor, where an automated system cuts the pencils and fits the graphite. He takes several photos and pours gasoline on the machinery. Murphy notices a small steel security door off to the side. He tries opening it and shoots at the handle. The door opens, revealing Thaumaturgus of Malleus, Horizon's main force. Murphy shoots them all and takes several photographs. He notes this is the room where the effects of SCP-2747 are bonded to the eraser. He empties half his canister in the room. Murphy takes several finished pencils and photographs them. He then records their effects on one of their bodies, finally ending with a picture of discarded clothes. Murphy continues exploring the warehouse and factory, taking various photos, slowly emptying his canister. Once he notices there are only 5 shots left in his camera, he reaches into his pocket and produces his lighter and a bottle. He empties the last of his gasoline in the bottle, stuffs a rag into the neck, and ignites the lighter. He brings the fire close, studying the flame. He covers nose and mouth with wet cloth, lights the rag, and throws the cocktail into the center.

0: center of the factory. A conflagration bursts. Murphy watches the fire spread and slowly walks out, taking pictures of the fire. As he exits, he tosses his lighter behind him, walking away from the burning building. He briefly turns around to take one last photo. 50 members of the Chaos Insurgency are waiting outside. One of them, a red-haired woman with an eye patch, approaches Murphy, armed with an assault rifle.
1: "Any problems, lady?"
0: "No, sir, Mr. Law. The problem's here." The commander signals for her people to stand down. Murphy walks through them. The commander and her group keep silent vigil over the flames. Murphy heads to his car, puts the camera in the passenger seat, and drives away. Fade out. We are then provided the last, not last log, but one of the last ones. Denouement.log. Fade in. Interior, telephone booth, mid-morning. Murphy Law is conversing with placeholder McDoctorate. His right hand is in a cast. "I would have preferred it if you had kept at least one of them for a sample. Levi confiscated the pieces you left at 278, placeholder says.
1: "Yeah, sorry about that, Doc. But man, my smoking habits, you know how it is. Oh, how's Fred?"
0: "It was returned to containment recently. Director Mann reported seeing a Freddy the Butcher walking with a cane around 221 Baker Street.
1: "Oh yeah? Well, that's good. So are we all square up?"
0: "We are. Not to complete satisfaction, but sometimes the Foundation has to take what they can get. My condolences for your friend." A silence passes between them.
1: "Ancient history. It's not like you were acquainted."
0: "We were, actually. She came to us after you first met her. Give us a note to leave you if things ever settle down." The silence returns. Murphy swallows.
1: "Oh yeah?"
0: "I didn't open it. I just put it in the slot."
1: "Real considerate of you, Doc. Thanks."
0: "And thank you, Mr. Lawton."
1: "Excuse me, Mr. Hey, placeholder. Do me a favor, would you?"
0: "Hmm? What's that?"
1: "The next time you're in the neighborhood, turn around and walk the other way."
0: Murphy hangs up and leaves the booth. He walks back to his office, passing his Packard. He opens the door, hanging his coat on a rack. He notices an envelope on the floor and picks it up, then sits at his desk and opens it. A letter is inside. "Murphy, thanks for putting up with me. You have no idea how wonderful it feels to have someone on my side, even for a short time. No matter what happens, no matter what anyone else says, I know you're a good man. I hope that means something to you. With all of my love, Friday." Murphy blinks as he reads the letter. He finds a tissue and wipes his entire face.
1: "Darned heat."
0: He folds the letter so that it stays open, putting it on his desk. He then looks over at his calendar, seeing the date as Friday 13th. Murphy grins and laughs out loud. He keeps his smile as he leans back, puts his feet on his desk, and tilts his trilby over his eyes. And back. Show Murphy Law resting peacefully in his office. Slow fade out. We're not done yet. We are then provided something of a conclusion. I'm actually not too familiar with this, but we're going to read it together. So this is Attachment Conclusion SCP-8643.doc. Item number, SCP-8643. Containment class, neutralized. Special containment procedures. All existing samples of SCP-8643, including design specifications, have been incinerated by SCP-3143, though the Chaos Insurgency has also claimed responsibility. The Foundation will continue to monitor the Horizon Initiative and the phenomenon of SCP-2747 for any potential future instance. Description. SCP-8643 was a number 2 wooden pencil bearing eraser with the traits and properties of SCP-2747, produced by the Horizon Initiative for the purpose of permanently annihilating narrative constructs on a physical, mimetic, and noospheric level. Through redacted means, SCP-8643 was also effective on organic entities not normally considered pataphysical in nature, including baseline humans, animals, anomalies, etc. Thaumaturgist Project Malleus managed to graft the properties of SCP-2747 onto these erasers. When touching a narrative construct, said construct would be completely removed.

removed from all cognitive and mimetic cohesion, commensurate to the area touched. Due to the process of wear and tear, a mass quantity had been produced. Dr. McDoctorate is to be consulted for more information. We are then provided the last, I promise, last part of this document, titled Coda Redacted. Site 15, Director McDoctorate's office, 15:33 p.m. Placeholder is composing his report, SCP-8643, as he cross-references something. He hears a soft sound, but does not look up. An amorphous figure manifests in his office. Can't keep a wicked witch down, can you? Placeholder says. The entity chuckles. Only a little aspect of myself. Another skin for the snake to slough. Parting and sweet sorrow and so forth. Still, it was a salutary experience and one of my more satisfying deaths. You know, Friday refers to a character from a Howard Hawks comedy, not a film noir. And the portmanteau of Barbara Stanwyck and Phyllis Dietrichson? I'm surprised 3143 didn't expose you. You of all people wouldn't begrudge me an Elias, would you? No. The figure stops itself as Placeholder panics. He relaxes as she chuckles in feigned embarrassment. Oops, I almost broke another rule. As if my past and future self didn't bother me enough. Speaking of breaking, I wonder if you feel shame for the way you manipulated 3143 like that. We all got what we wanted in the end, and our narrative has been saved from calamity. I don't see the harm. You're forgetting Horizon's going to hold us responsible for killing one of its grand inquisitors. Hardly a desired outcome. Then again, the Chaos Insurgency will likely ease up for a while. There, you see? The universe balances itself out. Even 3143's apparent happy ending? The figure smiles with a sweet cruelty. Oh, don't worry. I'm sure he'll be back to alcoholism, misanthropy, and near-death experiences shortly, which could be what he really wants. Ah, the never-ending cycle of serialized narrative sensationalism, where everything and nothing changes. So what do I owe the pleasure of your visit this time? If you need someone to talk to, I've got a few assistants who are in between projects. Nothing of the sort, Doctor. The opposite, in fact. I'm taking hiatus from my regular activities and traveling to Orcadia. Placeholder frowns, pausing his work. He studies the witch carefully. Oh? Revisiting old haunts? No, I've heard that I have a doppelganger there, and I'd like to ascertain the rumors. Just what we need, two of you. Dare I even hope that you keep the encounter peaceful? I can only make promises for myself, Doctor, and I'm loath to do even that. Whatever my alternative twin does is out of my hands. All the more reason to meet her. The woman grins, turning into an old hag as she leans back, cackling wildly. She vanishes into a cloud of smoke. Placeholder coughs and fans the smoke away. Goddamn archetypes. Credits roll. Security Officer Gwynon, played by Milia Gwynon. Security Officer Lezard, played by Simon Lezard. Control, played by Vincent Cario. Dr. Levi, played by Anatoly Levi. Murphy Law, played by himself. Placeholder McDoctorate, played by himself.

thanks to Site-19 and Site-278, the estate of Maxim Veridas, Research Station 43, Base 56 Yankee, and you. Look for Murphy Law to return in Anomalies with Dirty Faces. The end. Well. So, I'm actually not too familiar with who exactly Frey is. Maybe if I look at this article, I can get an idea. Something with the Wanderer's Library. Yeah, I have no idea. However, very interesting stuff. So if you're interested in that, definitely look into it. There is a lot of hyperlinks and references in that conclusion that I'm not going to go into. It goes very in-depth. That goes more into the lore with Friday. But all you need to know is that Friday is a different SCP. And she's still alive. Very interesting stuff. I feel like this article really puts into perspective kind of the character of Murphy. Murphy isn't just this hardened detective. He's kind of a wimp underneath all of it. And it's cute. It's fun. It's exciting. It's, I don't know. I really like this article. Just, it's good. It's a good story. It's entertaining. It's fun. And I think that's what a good story should be. But I want you to notice something, you know, take a little gander. It's 10:43. I still got like an hour left. Man, what am I going to do with that hour? Get ready. Starting things. We are going to start, I believe it's called the Red Tape series. Are you familiar with a money ROM? Probably not. You may not be. I hope you're not, because I'm going to read the whole goddamn thing. Let me scroll away. It's Red Tape. Red Tape is what it's called. So, surely. If you're listening, you know that you can text in at 504-656-6735, but also, surely, you know about the Mechanites, the Sarkics, and the Davites. And if you don't, I can explain it, I guess. So the Mechanites are also known as the Church of the Broken God. They believe in basically transhumanism. They believe that flesh is unholy and that manipulating it with mechanisms and machines is a holy act. They believe that their god was broken at some point in history, taken out, I think in some mythologies, by the Sarkic god Yaldabaoth. I may be kind of crazy on that one. They, you know, that gets fishy, but you know, generally across all canons, the Mechanites are these techno wizards, essentially, that believe that they need to recombine their god. They need to get all the pieces together, create the heart, and bring back their god. The Sarkics believe the opposite. They believe in the power of flesh and manipulating flesh. They don't necessarily believe in a god. There are different sects of Sarkics. However, they do all worship, in one way or another, Grand Karsist Ion, who was maybe believed to ascend to godhood, maybe not, maybe just strive to, but they believe that somehow in the manipulation of your own flesh and in sacrifice, you can become above the gods and eat the gods. Crazy stuff. The Davites, however, the canon is a little bit fishy, but they focus on, I can't remember the SCP number, but there's an SCP where essentially it is a book. And if you place any ink around it, it absorbs the ink and starts to write about the history of the Davites. The Davites were this ancient nation who were very ritualistic, barbaristic, aggressive, and were colonizers. Who had these like crazy sacrificial rituals, worshipping why can't I think of his name? Scarlet King. The Scarlet King. They don't always worship the Scarlet King, but for our intents and purposes, they do. And when it wrote in this book, it changed physical history, writing them closer and closer

to modern history. That is the normal accepted canon of the Mechanites, the Devites, and the Sarkis. There are three very big and large groups of interest. Religions, all the above, right? Now, the Red Tape series spins that completely on its head. The Red Tape series basically follows three separate cities: Amun Rum, Mamzul and Karar, and Black Adytum. Amun Rum being the city of the Mechanites, Mamzul and Karar being the city of the Devites, and then Black Adytum being the city of the Sarkics. It, instead of the Mechanites, Devites, and Sarkics being these modern organizations, they are these ancient cities that used to rule the world before the time of the modern human, but are now in some sort of mysterious ruin, taken out by some mysterious force, the Black Moon. We'll get more into it, but essentially, it's about their rise into the present time from the past. It's a very interesting tale. This is going to take a couple weeks for me to go over. I think that each of these tales, stories, SCPs, could be read by themselves. They could be read with so many other articles. They contain so many references. But I think that they're good stories in and of themselves. They all tie together. And this is still a work in progress, at least to my knowledge. Because I believe Amun Rum, Mamzul and Karar, and Black Adytum are all written, but there's supposed to be a fourth big one coming out at some point, I think. Unless I'm misunderstanding, because it's been a minute. I must admit, it's been a minute. But I'm very excited to get into it. Honestly, at least I'm going to read Amun Rum, because, dang, it's interesting. Another thing I need to cover before we get into it. As a prelude to Amun Rum, you have to understand a little bit about somebody named Lord Blackwood. Lord Blackwood currently is a snail. However, he used to be this world-renowned, not world-renowned, but very exceptional explorer who knows so much. Like, he's like Indiana Jones, essentially, of the SCP Foundation. And he was just, like, kind of just this guy who documented everything that he did. The amount of knowledge that he has about anomalous ruins and, like, the amount of stuff that he's written down is absurd. Right now, he's a snail. However, he doesn't know that he's a snail. And he doesn't believe that he's a snail. But he's a snail. So, I think that's all the context you need. Honestly? Let's dig right into it, shall we? So, we are given Gold Prelude. Lord Blackwood in the city of Amun Rum. So, this is a story. Well, I mean, I might as well just let it speak for itself. The following is an excerpt from Diary 11 by SCP-1867, otherwise known as Lord Theodore Thomas Blackwood. Along with the remainder of Blackwood's collection, it was seized by the Foundation from a subterranean vault under an address provided by SCP-1867. Water damage has left most of Diary 11 illegible, but due to its significance to the Forerunner Triad, the legible portions have been transcribed below. The following is a transcript of Lord Blackwood's exploration into the ancient city ruins of Amun Rum. Let's dive in. July 12th, 1801. I have received the most peculiar gift today. Miss Spritzel visited me today, suddenly appearing out of nowhere in front of my breakfast table and pulling out a chair. After umpteen years of knowing Jacques. Is that how you say that? Jacques? Was it Jacques? Jacques is? Jacques? Okay, I think so too. Of knowing Jacques, this is not altogether surprising, but the timing of the visit did inspire a measure of surprise in me. Though he refused to answer any questions until Miss Cartwright served him a plate, the cad. I had just returned home from a rendezvous with Corsican Seer, who claimed he knew when the Queen would die. A charlatan, though I doubt Queen Charlotte will live for 200 years. Regardless, Jacques. He confirmed, at my slightly offended prodding, that his

Recent silences come as a result of increased scrutiny on the value of l'estate noir by the first consul Bonaparte. Whether the francs being poured into their archives are not better spent equipping men on the front, whether the objects in such archives can be put to better use in the very same front, an officer communicating with an English noble during wartime would be a death knell for the organization. While I care little for mundane political squabbles, I understand Jacques' position. My second question was regarding the large hay-packed crate that had appeared alongside Jacques. Wiping his mouth from the vent, he explained it was a gift, and drew his cavalry saber to use the foot to pry off the top of the crate. We both peered in. A collection of 6 large, heavy stone tablets, each the size of my chest, packed with straw into neat rows. Using our strength, we were able to draw one out. It was papered in inscriptions in an obtuse script that resembled Greek. Jacques explained over coffee sometime later. Due to the increased scrutiny on the estate, he had taken it upon himself to personally ensure no potentially dangerous artifacts made it into the hands of the war hawks in the French consulate. He had been surreptitiously smuggling such items out of the catacombs and into the hands of well-informed friends of ours. I questioned what kind of dangerous sort of tablets could carry. He elucidated some years ago, agents of the estate recovered a cache of technology and possibly advanced prostheses from a shipwreck in the Aegean Sea. With them had come this of tablets, remarkably well preserved in sealed jars. They apparently described a set of ancient cultures, the origins of technology, and where to find their cities. Deeply intriguing, but the translations were ongoing in Paris. He promised to deliver the manuscripts as soon as they were complete, and so I await. Several weeks' worth of entries have been rendered illegible by moisture damage. August 23rd, 1801. Traveling with soldiers always makes for an entertaining trip, if nothing else. When Brazil first provided me with the completed translations, I was slightly incredulous. The Arabia has been inhabited continuously for many centuries by a surprisingly cultured people. Surely, if a metropolis to this scale laid in the center of the area, someone would have found it. But then, Black Tower lies beneath London herself, and I was the first man in centuries just through its doors. I suppose anything is possible. I could tell Jacques would have preferred to go himself, but the good Frenchman urged me instead, with the tenuous political situation in the consulate. He could not afford to go on an expedition. Unfettered as I was by antiquated political rulings, he arranged for my passage with the Armée d'Orient as they moved into Egypt and Arabia. I found myself agreeing along. It has been some years since I have traveled to the warmth of the equator. And so here I remain, my detachment of just over 24 sleeping in a distant camp. At first, the soldiers were naturally suspicious of Englishmen, especially in times like these, but we are all too weary to keep up such walls for long. Now my 24 men mingle with them like brothers, conversing in a broken mixture of French and English. They are all too willing to listen to our stories of the paranatural. The Angkor trials and the Sphinx hunts have become favorites. The officer, however, remained wary of the Englishmen, with the strange tools and charms and stories of a world beyond. No matter. Tonight is the last night we bunk with the Armée. Tomorrow, the marching plans take us as close as they ever will to the location transcribed on the tablets, less than a day's walk. Diverting the entire army is beyond even Miss Bazal. So my detachment will say our goodbyes to our traveling companions and walk the distance. Tomorrow, we will see what truth there is to the legends of an Atlantis of the Sands. Just a reminder for you folks, the time's about 10:56 p.m. and you are listening to KMNR 89.7 FM, broadcasting live out of Rolla, Missouri. Let's keep moving. There we go. August 24th, 1801. Pardon my French, but bucks. August 24th, 1801, continued. This expanse of sand is no different from the other countless expanses of sand we have traveled to arrive here. Empty, desolate, not even birds of prey ride these winds. It is dark, but even in the darkness it is quite obvious there is nothing here resembling an Atlantis of sands, resembling much of anything at all, in fact, merely the rolling dunes. We have chosen to make camp. I write this by lantern light as the men eat and make merry. We will continue searching in the morning, but the immediate signifiers are not reassuring. August 25th, 1801. My predictions from last night ring true.
We have combed every square meter of the location in the tablets, explicitly marked as the midpoint between mountains and at an angle to a crevasse,

which we located. By all possible measures, the city should be here. The men have come to the conclusion that we are indeed in the correct location, but at the incorrect elevation. Toying with his false eye at supper time, Watterson pointed that after 3,000 years, the strong wind patterns in the Arabian Peninsula would likely have shifted large amounts of sand. Amani Ram may well be here, simply buried under countless tons of sand. Not a reassuring notion, but better than it not existing at all. Though the latter is just as likely. Tomorrow, we begin digging. August 26th, 1801. Watterson has vanished from the dig site. The men staying he was directing them one moment, took a step away for a smoke, and vanished from thin air. We have searched up and down the area. I fear the worst. August 26th, 1801, continued. Relief. We heard loud calls during a silent supper, and raced out of the tent. We found Watterson stumbling across the sand, out of his mind with thirst and sunstroke. We filled him with water and carried him back to camp. He's resting in a tent, and the surgeon says he will be fine in the morning. Off his body fell his own journal, the most recent entry, dated to today, being a hastily scribbled statement on how he had fallen into an ancient city, in a space that seemed separate from the surrounding desert. This warrants investigation. Several pages of moisture damage. August 27th, 1801. I have traveled up and down the earth, exploring the peaks and crevasses of our wondrous planet. The things I have seen have filled countless volumes and vaults in Britannia. I have encountered forgotten beasts, forsaken lands, and more than my fair share of ancient ruins. I have never seen anything like Iran. Iran, Amon, is, according to the tablets, a title, akin to capital, is an impressive sight by any mundane measure. Its walls outclass their Chinese rival in thickness and height, more battlements than blockade. The streets are wide and open, crisscrossing the city into a complex web of roads and avenues. The broadways are lined with what could have once been shops and merchant stalls. The towers, by Jove, the towers stretch so far into the sky, one struggles to imagine how they could have been constructed. The intricate stone and metalwork that covers every surface has the telltale imperfections of hand carving. The city itself is not in our world, not properly. It exists in a sort of pocket, accessible at random. I am as yet unsure what qualifies one for being able to access the pocket, but once a person is seen doing this, it appears all other around them are also capable of it. Most curious. The city is truly gargantuan, much larger than even London, and we have seen passages underground. I expect some sort of underground construction, but it is impossible for us to explore the entirety, so we have chosen to make camp in one of the empty buildings for the night. An air of excitement buzzes through the air as we eat and bed down. August 28th, 1801. Further exploration has indicated the city is, perhaps, not as utopian as first thought. The first task was to ascertain a rough map of the city. A large portion of it is, as we discovered, almost totally destroyed. Bombed out ruins, pitted streets, and dried out bones litter the paths. Scorch marks on the buildings complete the image. The section of the wall in this corridor is similarly broken through. I am of the opinion that this city did not fall apart. It was taken. Whatever battle did occur here, it was 3 millennia ago, and yet bones look as clean and fresh as if they had been stripped not yesterday. The men we sent in the passages quickly returned, with claims of strange vines and pods down below, in a labyrinth of iron and steel. These are hardened men who have explored with me many times, but they seem unnerved. I will go down myself, but today was consumed by the making of the map. The city itself is approximately circular. A temple complex dominates the center, and 4 broadways extending outward cut the arrangement into quarters. Very well designed for an era in which mathematics was only a loose concept. But there is a soberness. The emptiness of the city is overwhelming. Not only have we seen no other people, we have not seen farms, plants, animals, anything remotely resembling life. The howl of the wind is the only sound one can hear, aside from his own boots against the stone. This effect is only intensified at night. As we settle down in our tents, we do not speak. There is an unspeakable presence in the air. August 29th, 1801. As I turned to make my way back to the camp, I heard a soft pinging, the unmistakable sound of metal on stone. I raised my cane, only to see a small metal automation, a child's toy, staring back at me, a monkey that could fit into the palm of my hand, hanging

from a pipe along a wall. It cocked its head at me, a moment of hesitation, and then I reached out. I have no idea what it is. I've seen automata, but this metal beast is intelligent, capable of acting depending on the situation. It shows emotion, it plays when I play, and hides when I shout. Most fascinating. This is, no doubt, an example of the aforementioned advanced technology that led us here. I brought it to the camp, and the men were similarly fascinated. I assumed the creature watching us was the source of the strange heaviness last night. A seasoned explorer can always tell when there are a pair of eyes on his back, even when he cannot see them. But when I bunk, I hear it, in the very farthest reaches of my hearing, countless overlapping pit-patters of metal on stone. We are far from alone. August 30th, 1801. I visited the temple today. It is a grand affair, like the stone-carved temples of the New World, sandstone and limestone, with great big murals fashioned out of overlapping plates of a strange bronze metals. They are incredibly stylized, but seem to tell a story. Possibly a creation of myth of savages, but I find it difficult to say. A massive statue of what could only be a god or king dominates the courtyard, hefting a spear and sword. His gaze seems to follow me throughout the temple. If it indeed is a temple. The interior can only be described as a throne room, and what a throne, rivaling even King Edward's chair. I hold my ear close, and I swear I can hear a slight ticking. Standing in it in its presence is strange, invasive, I would say. I did not dwell, and I warned my men to do the same. I do not know what is within that throne, but every instinct in my body suggests I should leave it be. August 31, 1801. I descended into the passages today. The men were right. The silent above ground is doubled down below. Every movement and step against the metal sends an echoing clang through the structure, as if I were standing at the bottom of a canyon. I left a rope to mark my path. Before long, the maze became utterly impossible to navigate by memory. Surely they would never intentionally create something this labyrinthine, or perhaps they had their own methods of mapping the path. Regardless, I am not bold enough to risk disorientation in pitch blackness and returned quickly. But before I did, I stumbled upon the vines mentioned by the men, petrified little things, snaking up and down the walls and falling to ash when touched with my blade. The pods, spherical things resting on the vine, the size of my chest, slightly, throbbing. And the bones. Hundreds on hundreds, human and otherwise, deformed skulls, femurs with bulbous growths, bones splitting into Y-shaped crosses, a chain of small bones 4 meters long, and countless human bones picked clean of all viscera, but littered knee-deep and dry as, well, a bone. They crunch underneath my boot. These charnel houses start as jarringly as they stop. Entire passageways can be ossuaries, and other sections are all fine steel and rusted iron. I do not know what occurred here, but whatever it is, it was something horrible. Tomorrow, we take our leave, and go to our ship docked in the Levant to report back to the estate. Amon-Ra-Ram is seductive, but my own bones tell me that if I do not take my leave quickly, they will join their countless brethren under the streets. Remainder of diary is illegible from moisture damage. End document. The next article is SCP-001, Rounderhouse's Gold Proposal, Amon-Ra-Ram. It has recommended reading music. Dark desert music. Wait, hold on. Actually, I have just now seeing this. Let's take a listen. I'm kind of curious. It's kind of... It's kind of terrifying. You know what? Yeah. You know, we'll do that. But first, I got to keep up on my promises and actually do programming.

So I have an ad council and an ascertainment for you guys. So I really do. I really, really, really, really do want you to keep it tuned. Let's hear about some snakes, and then let's hear about how you should go outside. Keep it tuned, my friends. Keep it locked to left, and we'll be right back with Amun Iram. I love you.

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1: Technical difficulties, my friends. Give me one moment, if you would.
2: Tim the Enchanter? Tim the Enchanter's on the phone.
1: Tim the Enchanter's...
2: Dr. Such is on air.
1: I am on air. Wait, hold on. I can talk to... Okay. Ascertainment's not working.
2: That's okay. Just do something.
1: We will do a PSA, Tim, my friends. Tim the Enchanter is an 8 a.m. Guys, don't drink and drive. Keep it tuned, my friends.
3: Man, this party blows. I'm going home. Yeah, this is one of the worst ones this year. How are you getting home? I got my keys on me. How do you think I'm getting home? Hey, are you thinking about driving drunk? Listen, man. Statistics say that about every 79 seconds, someone is killed or injured in a drunk driving accident. That's approximately 31,500.
1: I'm on the phone too much. Okay, bye. Wait, hold on. Keep them entertained.
4: Hello, everyone. It's Discovery. I'm not sure why that PSA cut off randomly. Did it play all the way through? Man. Take your microphone back. Did it play all the way through?
1: I don't know. Commit. It's not.
4: Did you click commit previously? Is that why it cut off?
1: I don't think so. I don't think that's why it would do it.
4: I don't know. Let's get back to the Dark Desert music. Have fun, guys.
1: It's ruining my show. Oh. Wow. Guys, I'm feeling dark and kind of in a desert. Where did my SCP go? All right, yeah, just eat my SCP. That's fine. Guys, the world isn't working in my favor. I don't know about you all, but I'm kind of tired. Like, it's been a long, long day. But, you know, at the end of a long day, at least I know I have KM&R. And if you also appreciate KM&R as much as I do, you can text in at 504-656-6735. Or for those literarily inclined, that's 504-6-KMNR-DJ. Questions, comments, concerns, anything. I just like the good old human connection, you know? SCP-001. I don't like this music. Isn't that just better? Sorry, folks. I know some of you are sleeping. I'm the Enchanter. Anyway. SCP-001. Special containment procedures. Full containment procedures have not been finalized due to recent changes in the status of SCP-001, detailed at the conclusion of the file with a tentative response plan. Foundation policy on cybernetic implants is currently frozen, pending council vote. Description: SCP-001 is an interdimensional

International bubble of self-contained reality, located in the southern Arabian desert, inaccessible to individuals who do not have prior knowledge of SCP-001's location. Traveling through the desert with only the intention of reaching SCP-001 is not sufficient. Express and exact knowledge of its geographical position is required. Excuse me. Notably, individuals with some sort of artificial implant, ranging from surgical screws and plates to complex prosthetics, appear to have a higher chance of success in locating and entering the anomaly. The purpose and range of this is unclear, but personnel with implants successfully entered SCP-001 in 88% of tests, compared to standard personnel 62%. SCP-001 contains an ancient metropolis partially buried in the sand. Maps and initial sonar testing indicate approximately two-thirds of the city are above ground and largely intact, while the subterranean portion has degraded heavily and is no longer structurally sound. The above-ground portion is made up of skyscrapers and buildings up to half a kilometer high using modern design techniques far beyond those available at the time of construction, which has been carbon dated to approximately 2400 BCE. The buildings are fully set and furnished, and appear to have served residential, commercial, bureaucratic, and various other uses. The largest and most intricate of these buildings is a large temple structure in the center of the city that extends through all thirds. There are no living organisms inside the city. See section 001-4. The buildings also contain artistic works and large bas-reliefs depicting a variety of scenes ranging from apparently religious stories to historical events. These contain writing in an unknown language containing elements of Old Arabic. See section 001.2. Most of these are concentrated in the temple at the heart of SCP-001. The subterranean floors are dominated by extensive, complex machinery. These range from antiquated clockwork systems to vacuum tubes to power generators extremely similar to modern nuclear reactors. However, all machinery is non-functional and appears to be in a state of advanced disrepair. SCP-001-A is a collective designation for all automata found within the city, chief among which is SCP-001-A1, see section 001.2. SCP-001-A1 has identified the city as being the origin for the Quranic myth of Iram of the Pillars, see section 001.1, but has clarified that its proper name is Amani Ram. Section 001.1. Historical Briefing. The first mention of Iram The first mention of Iram in mundane literature is in the 89th chapter of the Quran, lines 6 through 14. They reference Iram, who had lofty pillars, the likes of whom had never been created in lands, as a culture subject to divine retribution by God for the oppression of others. 6. Have you not considered how your Lord dealt with Ad? 7. With Iram, who had lofty pillars. 8. The likes of whom have never been created in the lands. And with Thamud, who carved out the rocks in the valley. And with Pharaoh, owners of the pyramids. All of whom oppressed within the lands, and increased therein the corruption. So your Lord poured upon them a scourge of punishment. Indeed, your Lord is an observation. From Surah Al-Far 6-14. Many theories have been offered on the identity or location of the group or city identified as Iram, but nothing has ever been confirmed by the wider historical community. SCP-001 first came to the Foundation attention in 1983 upon the containment of SCP-1867, Lord Blackwood. With the seizure of assets in SCP-1867's private vault, a series of journals were recovered detailing its experiences with the French Armée d'Orient during their campaign into the Middle East in 1801. One journal partially dictated an encounter with a vast, ruined city accessible only to those who knew its location, but moisture damage had left it largely unreadable. An interview was conducted. It then provided an attached transcript from June of 1983, an interview. The interviewer was Dr. Hedwig Nussbaum,
Parahistory Division Special Consultant on Anomalous Cults and Cult

0: The subject was SCP-1867, Lord Theodore Thomas Blackwood. Begin log.
1: Evening, madame.
0: Hello, Lord Blackwood. I must say, it is heartening to see someone of the gentler sex in such an academic position warms the cockles of my heart. Right. Well, we would like to talk to you about one of the items recovered from your vault. A journal titled Lord Blackwood in the First Cities of Man.
1: Of course. Penned from 1800 to 1824. Does the journal not answer your questions? I recall being very thorough.
0: Water damage has left it unreadable.
1: I see. That's a shame. Well, it's been quite a while, but I remember that adventure fondly. Initiated by a gift given to me by one Monsieur Jacques Bazot of L'Estate Noir. Agents of the French Crown had recovered it before the Revolution from an ancient shipwreck in the Aegean Sea.
0: What was it? A set of 6 clay tablets, remarkably preserved for their age, detailing the existence of 3 empires spanning Asia, thousands of years old, and more powerful and advanced than any culture since, even our own, and of course, their nigh-apocalyptic war. You would think something like that would leave evidence.
1: Yes, I was similarly skeptical upon my first reading of the tablets, but they addressed those inquiries. These empires were advanced occultists, magicians, and magic users ruled by sorcerer Nawabs. Hiding their cities from their enemies was a trivial task, and exactly why the mundane scholars have found nothing.
0: But not you, I take it.
1: Exactly correct, madame. I believe I have a copy of one of the pages from the journal stashed away somewhere. I'll see if we can't find that. In simplest terms, the first of the 3 great cities of man was Amani Ram, located in the sands of Arabia. As luck would have it, Monsieur Brazois was accompanying General Bonaparte, still a general at the time, thank heavens, on his campaign to Egypt. Simple matter for me in a small expedition to tag along and then diverge into the peninsula.
0: So you knew of the location of the city at this point?
1: In a fashion. You see, the tablets claim Amani Ram was hidden after the other empires allied to attack it, as it was a superior center of knowledge and weaponry. Only those who knew its location could enter, and its location happened to be recorded in the tablets. 3 days into the desert, we found it. It was like passing into a bubble, and the towers became visible over the horizon.
0: Towers, you said?
1: Great buildings fashioned of metal, impossibly tall, easily hundreds of meters. A bronze glow set them alight from the sun overhead. There must have been a dozen of these skyscraping buildings, between them resting smaller but still grand buildings of marble, stone, clay, towering minarets and domes like those found in Mohammedan temples, a grand sight altogether. The city must have been able to hold hundreds of thousands of people. We explored a tiny fraction of the surface portion.
0: There was a subterranean area?
1: Even bigger than the surface, I would say. Again, we could not explore deep. The underground rapidly transitioned from grand hollows and caverns to a winding, labyrinthine tunnel system. Metal pipes and doors and rivets all throughout. Machinery I could not begin to guess the purpose of. All still as death.
0: Did you find any entities inside the city?
1: No living ones, though my men repeatedly claimed they heard something skittering about while we stayed in the city. I dismissed it as wildlife, sand rabbits or such. We never saw anything.
0: What about dead ones?
1: Yes. Entire sections of the tunnels were impassable, growths of a strange black vine, as thick as a man, winding and knotting entire passageways. It appeared petrified. There were also curious bulbous sacks sitting under the walls and ceilings of many buildings, under and above ground. I prodded these with my sword. They leaked, spewing out a decomposing specimen that smelled like death. An impossibly emaciated man, skin burnt away by the acid. We did not touch them again.
0: Sounds like something bad happened there.
1: Indeed. Throughout, the city has been a very specific air, I suppose.
0: In air?
1: The distinct feeling of walking into a graveyard.
0: End log. SCP-1867 surrendered the location of the Aegean tablets. Translation is ongoing due to the extremely specific dialect of ancient Greek they are written in. The extant page of the journal mentioned by Blackwood contains a translation of the front of the first tablet. Attached document, July 1983. In the beginning, there were 3. 1,000 years before

Man learned of Olympus. Before the extinction of the giants, before the sea had fully regressed, there were three. Three great cities dividing the world tripartite. Mamjul and Karar, two dark fortresses resting in the jungles of the subcontinent. The magicians and sorcerer, Nawabs, allied themselves against the horrors of the jungle and crossed a pact with something ancient. The Covenant of the Deva was born, using the first magic gifted to man, the magic of life and death. Adatum, a city thrown into rebellion by a charismatic slave turned lay preacher who promised wealth, freedom, and power to those that would help him. Together, they threw off their yokes, slaughtered their oppressors with their new sorcery, and rebuilt their collapsed city, all under the name of Grand Karsist Ion. The Nalka Empire freed the second magic, Carnomancy, the magic of flesh. Amani Ram, first great Ram of the Mechanite Empire, as it spread like a wildfire from the deserts, a gleaming, shining metropolis rising out of the dunes, a center of knowledge, science, understanding that the world had never seen. The magic of machines became known, the fervor for a new god that sought to uplift men, not to subjugate them. 1,000 years before, the three great nations of men fought a war that destroyed the world. Excuse me while I take a drink of water. The Aegean tablets go on to clarify that Amani Ram was ruled by a theocratic cult in the area. The endonym of the group is unknown, but the Greek tablets refer to it exclusively as the Mechanite cult, or cult of the broken god. No other evidence for this group has been discovered thus far. We are then provided section 001.2, initial encounter. MTF Sigma 3 Magellan men were dispatched to the coordinates provided by SCP-1867 to investigate the location of SCP-001 and, if possible, gain entry to the city. We're then given the itch document in August of 1983. Begin log. Magellan 1. We're coming up to the coordinates now. Set her down nice and easy. Walk the last click. Over. The pilot says, Roger that. Over. Magellan 5 drops altitude, lowering the helicopter to the ground. The rest of Magellan team disembarks. Location is directly due north, sir, 2 says. 4 says, about a 0.7 click walk. Right. Let's get going, Magellan 1 says. Over the next 14 minutes, Magellan team closes in the coordinates of SCP-001. Closing, sir, 3 says. Command, over. Continue through. Keep on radio contact. Got it. Over, 1 says. Over the next several minutes, all members of Magellan fan out over the nearby area to try and locate SCP-001. They are unsuccessful. Command, 1 says. We can't find anything out here. Our instruments aren't showing anything either. It looks like regular old Magellan, we are no longer reading Magellan 4's biometrics. Please confirm. Command radios in. Magellan 4 is no longer present in the area. Magellan 4? Chris, do you copy? 2 says. Safety. Over radio, Magellan 4 comes in. This is Magellan 4. Over. The hell did you guys go? We're still here. Where did you go? 3 says. Wait, you... Hold on. Magellan 4 partially reappears. His upper half juts out from midair as if he's leaning through a doorway. Oh, you found it. Well done. Command, permission out here? Permission granted. Apparently radio's still working there. Keep in contact. Over. Magellan team enters SCP-001. Biometrics are lost. Audiovisual contact is lost for 13 seconds. Satellite uplink reestablishes, and a video feed from Magellan's 4 ocular implants begins coming through. Excuse me. Other 3 members of Magellan are visible, standing on a sand dune. Several hundred meters ahead of them, a massive glass and metal city stands shining in the sunlight. Its skyscrapers are hundreds of meters tall, bordering broad avenues of sandstone. Oh, man. That is... Wow. That's beautiful, Magellan 4 says. Please enter the city and begin initial exploration. Magellan continues into the streets of Amani Ram. The larger skyscrapers are made of bronze-colored metal and polished glass, while the smaller buildings seem to be constructed from a blend of limestone bricks and concrete. All buildings exhibit an architectural style reminiscent of Islamic and Moroccan architecture. The streets appear to have designated sections for pedestrian and larger traffic. This place is thousands of years old,
2 says, "Why do they have streets with lanes?

0: The rest of the place looks awfully advanced, Four says. Maybe they had early anomalous cars or something. I don't know. Magellan 3 says while exiting home, these are fully furnished, too. It's lived in, like everyone up and left midway through dinner. You guys hear that? No. What is it? One says. Nothing. I thought I heard a rat or something. Magellan continues through the city. They encounter large stairways inset into the ground, leading to the subterranean sections. They return before descending more than a few meters. Blackwood wasn't lying, Three says. Looks like there's a pretty substantial underground part to the city, almost like a metro or something. It's dark and smells musty as hell down there, though. I can't see a thing. Wouldn't suggest descending without the rats.
1: Noted. Thank you,
0: Command says. Magellan continues, arriving in a heavily deteriorated section of the city. The building looks heavily damaged, with entire sections exploded and left to the elements. Oh, crap. Command? Two radios in. Before them lies a deep hole in the ground. At the bottom, a large pile of skeletons is visible. Pit trap? No obvious method of death at the bottom, and the remains are too intact for them to have died on impact. It's a mass grave, one says. Jesus, what happened here? What's that at the bottom? Looks like one of the vines Blackwood mentioned. Hell, if I'm going down there, though. If he's right, there should be plenty around to grab a sample from. After 2 hours of walking through the ruined portion of the city, encountering many more graves, Magellan approaches the low, wide complex in the approximate center of SCP-001. It is only a few stories high, but much more grand, decorated in wide bas-reliefs and illustrated facades with ceramic tiling. Fancy, Two says. Between the location and the grandeur, I think it's a palace or a temple.
1: It does look very holy, Four says. Permission to enter? Permission granted.
0: Magellan enters the compound. The interior is an open-air courtyard with a central 30-meter statue of a man sitting on a throne. The man's face is obscured by an intricate mask, and his robes fall away to reveal a torso made of metal plating.
1: Looks kingly, all right.
0: I sure hope that's not life-size. Check out these walls, Two says. Command. They look almost like... No, they're definitely telling a story. Should get somebody smarter than us to take a look at it.
1: Roger. Continue into the palace for now.
0: Magellan enters through the large doorway into a central court area. An oversized throne, inset with gears and swords, sits on a raised dais, at the opposite end. The interior of the palace is vast. The following hour is spent exploring its various staterooms, kitchens, and bathrooms. The vast gardens are completely bare of greenery, and as with the rest of the city, no living thing is present. Magellan returns to the throne room. This place gives me the creeps. It doesn't feel abandoned, but where is everyone?
1: No idea. In any case, it's getting late. We should pack it in and...
0: Magellan 4 turns to the wall, raising a hand. As with the rest of the city, there are numerous pipes running across the wall.
1: 4?
0: Magellan 4, speaking to the wall.
1: It's okay. You can come out. We won't hurt you.
0: A metallic skittering is audible from inside the pipe. The other three members of Magellan draw their sidearms.
2: 4, what are you talking?
0: Magellan 4 shushes him. A few seconds later, a metallic automation resembling a horseshoe crab gingerly peeks out of a hole in the pipe. It slowly approaches and climbs onto Four's outstretched arm.
1: Command, you seeing this? One says.
3: Roger, it doesn't seem to be dangerous, but don't shoot anything, but don't let your guard down. Head on back.
1: Got it. Over. At least there's only...
0: A louder skittering becomes audible. Around the throne room, a larger number of automatons, all small but varying in shape, peer out from the various pipes.
1: Oh. And log.
0: Magellan team exited a money ROM and were not pursued by the SCP-001-A instances. On their way out, they noted many SCP-001-A instances milling about the city and traversing through the city's pipe system, indicating its purpose as transportation for the entities. The SCP-001-A instances expressed no hostility towards Magellan team, and several approached to investigate. None followed past the borders of the city. We are then provided Section 001.3, Investigation. Upon debriefing of Magellan team and a series of subsequent expeditions to ascertain the area's safety and the docility of the SCP-001-A instances, it was proposed that a long-term research outpost be established inside SCP-001 to study the history of a money ROM. The then unmapped

Undercity, and SCP-001-A. There was a council vote, and it was approved. 43 researchers were flown in from various sites and departments, primarily specializing in archaeology, history, anomalous or otherwise, and paratechnology. Accompanying them was 15-man Tactical Response Team India 3 Cherno. As augmented personnel were still common within the Foundation at this time, individuals with complex prosthetics, bionics, and implants were favored, both due to the relative ease of accessing SCP-001 and for further study of their unexplained connection to SCP-001-A instances. Two co-leads were selected for the project, Dr. Robert Aram and Dr. Hedvig Nussbaum. Were then provided a bio on Dr. Robert Aram, age 33, position, senior researcher in the paratechnology department, special consultant on anomalous robotics. Education, a PhD in thaumatronics from ICSUT 3 Portland. Previous assignment, consulting on anomalous technology recovered from Group of Interest Prometheus Labs Incorporated. Employment summary. Left previous employer, Prometheus Labs Incorporated, in 1979 over a salary dispute. Accepted an attractive recruitment offer from the Foundation later that year, and was brought in to consult and advise on anomalous objects recovered from his previous workplace. Distinguished himself with superior prodigal knowledge and skill in handling paratechnology, promoted to senior researcher in 1982. Other notes. Left arm and leg amputated below the elbow and knee following laboratory accident at Prometheus. Replaced with high-quality anomalous prosthetics that allow fine motor movement and limited tactile sensation. Due to his dependence on them to function in the workplace, they have not been placed into containment and are in his full-time custody. We are then given a biography on Dr. Hedvig Nussbaum, age 43. Position. Researcher with Parahistory Division, Special Consultant on Anomalous Cult and Cultures. Education, PhD in Archaeology, University of Oslo. Previous assignment, cataloging anomalous objects recorded. Cataloging anomalous objects recovered in the possession of SCP-1867. Employment summary, recruited out of graduate school at 32 in 1972. Junior researcher on various programs until 1983. Promoted to full researcher with level 3 clearance upon her discovery of a complex of anomalous ruins in sub-Saharan Africa. Assigned to assist with cataloging and identification of the large amount of anomalous artifacts discovered in SCP-1867 vault when she discovered the references to SCP-001. Other notes. Non-invasive ocular implant allowing hands-free visual communication and overlay, as well as general access to Foundation databases. All personnel selected were introduced through SCP-001 with substantial supplies and equipment, and organized a provisional dormitory and research facility in the Temple and Palace Complex, designated ARF-01. SCP-001-A instances appeared intrigued by the new arrivals and approached to investigate before losing interest shortly thereafter. Researchers were organized primarily in two groups. An engineering team headed by Dr. Aram to investigate the technology of a money ROM in SCP-001-A instances, and an anthropological team headed by Dr. Nussbaum to investigate the history, culture, and ultimate fate of the Mechanite Empire. A general directive was given for all researchers and tactical response officers to avoid the subterranean undercity until a detachment from MTF Zeta 9 mole rats could arrive, map it out, and declare it safe for study. In the meantime, both groups began investigating the rest of the surface city and compiling preliminary reports. We're then provided an addendum from September of 1983. From the desk of Dr. Robert Aram, A Money ROM Initiative. Preliminary notes on the paratechnology of a money ROM. I've encountered many strange, unique things over my career at Prometheus and the Foundation. But I can firmly state that I've never seen anything quite as magical as a money ROM. So far, we've only been able to investigate the machinery on the surface city. I'm told the real treasure is under the streets, but obviously we can't explore that right now, which appears to be largely concentrated in the upper floors of the skyscrapers, though I think calling them skyscrapers is an understatement. Each is about 500 meters, a little taller than Sears Tower, a marvel of engineering in of itself, but not an obviously anomalous one. What they contain, however,

story. From my layman's perspective, they appear to be a combination of residential, office, and bureaucratic buildings. Each floor seems to consign itself to one of those three types, and contains appropriate pieces of technology. Most are too degraded to be useful, but the fact that they're there at all thousands of years is incredible. I can discern the purposes of about a quarter of them, though. They're all anomalous to some extent. The drones are writing up detailed reports now, but they variously break laws of thermodynamics, physics, and matter conservation, and often simply use magic to do things as mundane as copy documents or keep food hot or cold. And of course, the automata. Little machines made of golden metal and built to resemble animals that this culture in the middle of the desert could have no possible way of knowing about. Definitely sentient, possibly sapient, fully mechanical. I found a broken open one on the street and took it as a sample, picture attached, but demonstrating what looks to me like primitive artificial intelligence. There must be hundreds of them at least. My guess is that they were designed to maintain the city, and for the millennia it's lain abandoned, they've been doing exactly that. They're pretty cute, to be honest. Whatever this civilization was, the anomalous was so pedestrian to them, they were using paratechnology we even now barely understand as household appliances and servants. They were playing with nuclear reactors while the rest of us huddled in caves behind the fire. If this is any indicator of what lies below the streets, a money ROM might be the key to pushing humanity into the future. We're in another attached document from the same month, September 1983, from the desk of Dr. Hedwig Nussbaum, a Money ROM initiative, personal thoughts on the historical potential of Money ROM. I have to continually pinch myself to make sure I'm not dreaming. A vast city, undocumented by anyone else in the modern era, hiding a culture that had blended advanced magic and technology to settle half of Asia, while the Egyptians had yet to settle the Nile. If the evidence wasn't surrounded me, I'd call myself a liar. We've already discovered much. Some of the researchers are more interested in investigating the individual houses and homes to see what an average citizen lived like. Completely understandable. That said, I'm far more intrigued by this cult of Mekane, that seems to pervade every aspect of a Money ROM. In the ruins of Sumer and other ancient cities, religious iconography is common. Here, it's ubiquitous. The palace temple is the most obvious example of this, with mechanical bas-reliefs that seem to tell a creation myth laid throughout.

0: will ever have more than a passing understanding of this once great civilization and what happened to them. MTF Zeta 9 Fireteam Echo passed through SCP-001 and arrived in a money ROM on September 6th with no complications. The next day, they prepared themselves for insertion into a money ROM's undersea in a controlled exploration. All members were, along with their individual digital augments and implants, equipped with cochlear topological mappers, devices that use high-frequency echoing sound waves to construct maps of subterranean areas. We then, given an addendum from this exploration. Echo 1, beginning op, inserting into a money ROM subterranean zone from entrance alpha, near home base. Looks dark down there. Night vision? 2 says. Sounds good. Members of Echo Team activate night vision on their ocular implants. Alright, here we go. Descending now, 4 says. Members of Echo begin going down the stairwell.
1: You'll have to describe to us what you're seeing, Echo.
0: Not much right now. Just stairs, 2 says. Kinda fancy stairs. Marble or something. Not exactly what you'd use for industrial applications, 3 says. Might not be an industrial area at all, 4 says. They continue their descent before the elevation stabilizes. All right, we appear to have reached the bottom. Instruments say we are 25 meters below ground. We're in some sort of corridor. Walls are stone, but there's those same papers, or same pipes in every direction. There's a couple of paths we could take.
1: Taking the first left. Left-hand rule. Leave a marker trail.
0: Echo Team begins walking down the corridor, periodically marking wall with red paint. It is wide enough to comfortably accommodate all of them.
1: Looks like there's lights in the walls. Non-functional, though.
0: I see something up ahead. I think down on the left, 4 says.
1: Yup. Eyes up, boys.
0: Echo Team advances into the room.
1: Clear.
0: Looks like some of the foundry command. Huge room, assembly line, lots of big machinery. Most of it looks trash, though.
1: Taking photos. The techies will love this, 4 says.
0: Team moves around the room, collecting evidence and surveying the area.
1: Let's not spend the day down here, folks. Keep moving, 1 says.
0: Yep, packing up now.
1: Onwards and downwards.
0: Team exits the room, continuing on their path. The corridor gently slopes downwards.
1: Descending again.
0: Air quality degrading. Nothing anomalous, but I'd wager the ventilation down here isn't so good, 2 says.
1: Wow, I wonder why.
0: Yeah, Command, I'd recommend gas masks for any trips down here, just to be on the safe side. How low are we now?
1: We've dropped to about 30 meters, 2 says,
0: and we're at a fork in the road. Left, Team is interrupted by a noise coming from the pipes, and for several seconds it ceases.
1: Safety's off. I don't trust those type things.
0: 4, you watch our rear.
1: Yes, sir.
0: Don't just stand there, people. Keep moving. The team continues down the fork and encounters a corridor with several doors inset into the stone. Team enters the nearest door.
1: Workshop of some sort. Small room. Desks along the wall.
0: I think it was paper at some point. Nothing particularly interesting. Moving on. The rest of the rooms are similarly workshop spaces or storage closets. The team continues down the path for several minutes, discovering other small, non-notable facilities, and takes a left at the next fork, into a hallway of metallic pipes.
1: Ow!
0: 3 says.
1: Something wrong?
0: No, sorry, implants just acting kinda wonky.
1: Is it flickering and going staticky?
0: Yeah, how did you...
1: Happening to mine too. I asked some of the scientists, they mentioned their augments have been getting a little cranky. City obviously has a weird relationship with tech. They're working on figuring out what.
0: Huh. Well, don't go... Damn it! Echo 3 loses his footing and is grabbed by Echo 2 as the pipework beneath shears away and collapses. A large section falls into the abyss below, landing with a splash.
1: Whoa, you good?
0: Yeah, Jesus, thanks. And, I think we've discovered the sewers.
1: That reeks. Looks like the underground was all for...
0: Looks like the underground was for the maintenance of the city. Construction, making those little robots essential functions to keep it running.
1: Yeah, and looks like the underground part hasn't aged quite as well as the city above ground.
0: Well, we're not getting through here. Let's go back. Take the other way. For the next hour, Echo Team explores the vast tunnel system, marking points of interest and unsafe routes and passages. They encounter a sector entrance that appears to be overgrown by black vines.
1: Those plants the other guy mentioned.
0: Echo 2 reaches down to take a sample.
1: At his touch,

The entire vine crumbles into a fine black dust. He puts a sample into a sample bag. It's dead, at least. But look there. On the wall, a human skeleton is pinned against the concrete by the vines. Several are wrapped around the limbs, and several jut through the ribs and into the concrete. Ouch. A plant that kills. Stay sharp. And here's one of those pods. A roughly square meter-sized ellipsoid pod sits on a stalk protruding from the length of the vine. Echo 4 gives it a sharp jab with their rifle butt. It ruptures, leaking a foul-smelling black liquid that dissolves the vine it comes into contact with. An object tumbles out of the puddle. Yep, corpse. Highly decomposed, just like Blackwood found. Echo Team continues through the tunnels, encountering a large amount of the vines with their victims. They also encounter mass graves similar to those found by Magellan on the surface. These walls are covering machinery, I just realized. I can see parts of the cracks in the metal. Probably more city maintenance. Probably magic, Four says. You think the entire Undercity is a machine? It could be. We'd have to do some mapping, but it wouldn't be the least believable thing here. Echo Team are interrupted by another clanging through the pipe system, this one considerably closer. They raise their firearms. After a few seconds, an SCP-001-A instance shaped like a small monkey leaves the pipe system from a gap, moving past the Echo Team. At the corner ahead, it turns to look at them. Cute. I think it's asking us to follow it, sir. Seems like it. Okay, follow the monkey, I guess. Be careful. Echo Team follows the SCP-001-A instance for 35 minutes as it leads them deeper underground and through the subterranean facility, over large abysses and through rooms of large, complex machinery and displays. Eventually, it stops as they enter a cavernous room containing a single, large object at its far end. Their location is directly under the palace in the center of the city. What is that? It looks like a person. What the hell? The object is a massive block of metal covered in gears, displays, circuitry, and vacuum tubes extending through the room to more machinery arranged along the walls. At the front of the block of metal, a vaguely humanoid figure juts out, hanging into the empty air like a figurehead. A human head, arm, and upper chest are placed on a mostly mechanical frame. It looks upward as Echo Team approaches, firearms raised. It opens its mouth, and a stilted feminine voice with a digital edge booms out from the machine. You have entered the Gate of the West, Aditum's Answers, the great and holy city of Amun-Ra'am. Welcome. There is much to discuss. And that will conclude our reading for today.

Well, well, well. There's a freak machine lady under the city. Who'd have thunk? Big surprise here. I'm surprised. You're surprised. We're all surprised. Everybody's surprised. It's a big surprise. I'm exhausted. I don't know about you guys. I'm hoping... Honestly, I hope you're asleep. That's what I hope. Because it's been a long day. But, you know, I'm going to finish it off with some good old classic SCPs with some Cayman R as well. We love Cayman R. I'm very excited to keep on reading this. I think A Money Rum goes places that you just would never expect it to go, and it's a really good twist on a classic SCP. Or not even like SCP, but like group of interest, just like SCP concept that I think is pretty new and not heard of before. And I think there's a lot that gets done with this that like other series just don't. I mean, this series like goes into romance. It gets into like the ideas about like who our ancestors are, history, ancient cultures, yada yada, whatever have you, right? Lots of stuff going on, but I think that's about it for me today. I think I would like to go home, and I would like to go pass out. Oh, what was the reading? That was really awesome. I tuned in late. I was just reading SCP

001. I believe it's... Hold on. Let me make sure I got it exactly. If you search up Amoni Ram, A-M-O-N-I space R-A-M, you will find Rounder House's gold proposal. It's SCP-001 proposal. It's really good. And then right before that, I read... if you like scroll all the way down to the bottom of the document, you'll see like a back button on the bottom, and that brings you to Gold Prelude, which I think is just, it's a good prelude to the document. I like it. So if you're interested, check it out. It's scp-wiki.wikidot.com. Go read some SCPs, people. It's a lot of fun. Anyways. I love you. I hope you're having an amazing night. I hope you're sleeping well. Drink some water. Call your mom. Yeah.

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I will be your host for the next hour. This is D-Row. 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This is Radio Redshift with D-Row. Shout out to my mother, DG. I'm honoring her show name by continuing to play or use her show name, which I still have my own show, if any of you guys were wondering. But up first, we have Your Song by Elton John. We're just going to take it back. I'll probably play something from every decade. We'll see what happens. Keep it tuned.

0: Hello, Rala. The time, I don't actually know what the time is. It's 12:17. We have a guest here. Do you want to say hi? Oh, wait, did you say no?
1: Yes.
0: Oh.
1: DJ Bebop.
0: DJ Bebop.
1: My
0: you just heard.
1: You can go.
0: Who, me?
1: Yeah.
0: That wasn't me. There's someone.
1: Oh,
0: that was
1: bad.
0: The other person.
1: Oh, my bad. Oh, my bad.
0: Did you hear something?
1: Must have been the wind.
0: There's a bird in here, dude.
1: Oh, okay.
0: Maybe it was the bird. Do you hear that?
1: No.
0: Oh, okay.
1: Yeah,
0: it's probably nothing then.
1: Anyways.
0: You probably heard something.
1: Anyways.
0: Are you sure you're feeling all
1: right?
0: Did you get enough sleep last night?
1: Anyways.
0: You just heard Dancing in the Moonlight by King Harvest, and before that was Vienna by Billy Joel, and before that was Beautiful Boy by John Lennon. What program do we have? We're an ad council. All right, I'm going to play an ad council. What, do you have a preference? I used to only ever play Judy 15.
1: What?
0: Yeah, low-key deep cut.
1: For ad council?
0: The new gens don't know about Judy 15.
1: I don't think I've ever... Maybe you should play that one then.
0: It's...
1: Whoa.
0: I don't know if it exists anymore. Let's see.
1: Nope.
0: It's because our digital library deleted itself, basically.
1: DigiLib.
0: Yeah, it's gone. Wait, you can hear Leve. Did you hear that?
1: Yeah.
0: Huh.
1: I'm lost.
0: I didn't actually know that these instrumentals, like, weren't perfect. Because they're released by Leve.
1: Oh, is that what's playing?
0: Yeah. Oh, in the background.
1: I see.
0: For my audio listeners, whomst I love to death. This is Dance With You Tonight by Leve. All right, here's a quick ascertainment about D&D. I think it's Do Not Disturb. Give it to you.

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0: Yo, is this thing on? You. It's so quiet. Huh? I said no. The music in the background, which is, if you forgot, it's Leve. Dance with You Tonight from her album Everything I Know About Love.
1: Yo, I can like kind of hear the lyrics though.
0: Okay, yeah. Can we talk about that?
2: Silly boy, don't talk to me. I don't have the energy. Please don't ask to dance with me tonight.
3: Oh, do you want it to be turned on?
4: It's up to you. It's up to you.
3: Yeah, you're on.
4: Oh, goodness.
3: You too.
4: You too?
3: Oh.
4: You too. Like the artist. You too.
3: You too.
4: Do you think that they'd be under the... the library category, you, and then two.
3: That would... We should make a category.
4: What would you even be if that would be a category? Universal?
3: Yeah, this universal.
5: This is the music category.
3: It would be also the only one that has one letter designation.
4: _ you, too. So now it's two characters. It won't, like, kill the system. It's not like Y2K.
3: Or it's fun. Just, like, space you.
4: I thought about the idea of, like, dang, with all these, like, local bands that come through here and we have, like, their, like, CD or whatnot, we get recordings of them. It's like, well, why don't we get, like, a local section?
3: That's in the works.
4: Actually?
3: Yeah. I was about to say his full government
4: you
3: name.
4: You can't do that.
3: Our music director.
4: Are you telling me you don't know?
3: Made in the blank.
4: Okay, good.
3: I was debating on whether that was his actual name.
4: I almost jumped the gun and was like, I'm gonna call you out for not remembering, but then you remembered so long.
3: Our current music. I guess I could have said his first name. It's in his name.
4: You could have asked me. I am Ass Music. Assistant Music.
3: Yeah, he was telling me, he's like, we're gonna start a new section for...
4: local?
3: Local. Or like, student/KMNR band.
4: Is he like reading my mind? Because I wrote...

0: that down over the summer, and I never told
1: him. You're like the third person to mention that to me, actually.
0: Really?
1: Uh-huh.
0: Oh my gosh, I guess you're the centerfold of this.
1: Yeah, low-key.
0: It's all dependent on you.
1: It's all, like, well, it's because I think people come to me for burger correspondence.
0: Why would they do that?
1: I don't know.
0: That's pretty weird.
1: That's a weird coinkydink. That's so strange. But no, yeah. I think the only two... Well, I don't know how big this category they want it to be. What number would you want to be, though?
0: In the category?
1: Yeah.
0: Like, what number?
1: There was a new category. We could pick maybe a number, like, below 10, probably.
0: Below 10? I mean, you know, 6 or 7, I guess.
1: Like,
0: I
1: if it was, like, SB that. For student band.
0: Student band? What number would I want to be? Are we going to have an A at the end of it? Or are we going to immediately be like, all right, we're B, we're C, we're like...
1: We have to be A first if it's our first one.
0: What if we... Can it be like whatever number we choose and then like 10 A's?
1: Well, that's a thing, but you don't go to 10 A's.
0: But there's no way we would make that much ever, so it would never get caught up.
1: We could, though.
0: Just
1: if we log every single song as an individual album.
0: Do you want me to record every single rehearsal we do and make it a separate track list?
1: And then we make each song from each rehearsal its own thing.
0: Malcolm Todd take 80.
1: And we put it on a whole CD just for itself.
0: Imagine one CD where it's the band rehearsing one song for the entirety of it.
1: Yeah, and it's really bad.
0: If we compress it small enough, we could fit more tracks on it.
1: It would be funny if we, like, just recorded, we all just play a different song that we've never played before, and we attempt to all play it at the same time.
0: Oh,
1: like, we're all playing different songs that we've never played together before.
0: But at the same time, or, like, individually.
1: Individually.
0: Like, imagine if we had the ability to, like, basically we're like, okay, here's the song, here's, like, the chords. You don't get to hear what it sounds like. You don't get to hear other people play it. All do one track.
1: Well, I think it's funnier if we're all in the same room. Because then, like, the tempo, like, works.
0: Everything will, like, warp together.
1: But, like, if Goop is reading the... Why are you laughing?
0: Well, you said it so calmly. I mean, doesn't that name have an exclamation mark?
1: It's like...
0: Goop! there goes the speakers in a Honda Civic.
1: It doesn't peak that much. I'm telling you, I like was listening to someone using Funny Mic earlier, and I was like, they turned it down because like, oh my god, it's so loud.
0: Well, yeah, if you don't turn it down, it'll peak crazy style.
1: But like, they turned it down, and then it was like so quiet, I couldn't even hear what the person with Funny Mic was saying. So like, what's the point?
0: That's fair, I guess.
1: Like, I think it's because it goes low too, and in the lower registers, like. It seems like it's a lot higher because like the overall decibel, but it's like, it's not actually making that loud of a noise.
0: Yeah. It's like crispy, you know?
1: It just is crispy.
0: It's just really crispy.
1: With a lot of bass.
0: It's really fun. I actually saw old alumni Voyager use that specifically, like huddling it and cramming it next to a harmonica and playing as loud as you can.
1: I love just like cupping it fully. So it's like...
0: I'm a big fan of like you cover the mic a little bit and then you turn up like you cover it with like your thumb and your finger and then you turn up the gain and you can get away from it but it sounds like an old like rib mic or whatever like,
1: oh yeah I think like yeah, you yeah. talk like this yeah I this is like usually how I hold the mic
0: that's my favorite way to make it
1: because I mean then it actually sounds like Funny Mic
0: yeah but like it actually is a good mic it's just
1: yeah
0: that,
1: no if you like just hold it directly to your face.
0: It's
1: like,
0: great.
1: It sounds like a regular mic. It sounds good.
0: Or a mic one of these right mics. Now.
1: Yeah, mic talk.
0: Who the heck is even Mike at this point?
1: Who is Mike? My next question.
0: The microphone.
1: Okay, wait. You heard How Deep Your Love before that was by the Bee Gees, and before that was Just The Way You Are by Billy Joel. And before that was I Will by the Beatles. How much time do we have left? Should I rip news and weather right

0: Well, it's funny because, like, if I shorten my name, like, it would be, like, Doctor. And that could be anyone.
1: Yo, it could be me.
2: I mean, you be careful. I mean, you don't want to be in, like, the wrong doctor stomping grounds.
0: But, like, imagine if you were, like, or even if just DJ and you just...
1: Yeah, this was left by DJ.
0: This was left by DJ. I forgot to put the end of it.
1: Whoops. I was just shortening it down. It's slang. You know who I am.
0: I'm trying... Well, it'd be funny if it was someone that was, like, obvious. Like, if it was, like, Tim the Enchanter and he shortened it to just Tim the...
1: what about the Enchanter?
0: It's kind of cool.
1: What about Enchanter?
0: Enchanter. That's kind of cool.
1: Oh, wait a minute.
0: If I saw Enchanter, I'd be like, oh my god, I have no idea who that is.
1: It's so enchanting. Imagine just, like, people leaving reviews and going, yeah, the...
0: The,
1: it depends.
0: The or the?
1: I mean, I guess, you know, it depends on who writes it. Could be the, could be the.
0: How do you, like, differentiate?
1: Well, the rest of the name that's not there.
0: Yeah, if it's just the word.
1: No, but, like, if somebody whose name is the writes it and leaves T-H-E,
0: but what if their name is the?
1: Well,
0: like, how would you know?
1: Then it's the, well, like, you just gotta know to know, you know? Okay, I base it off the albums as well, like... I don't know who else is going out of their way right now in our vast ham and our.
0: Now that you just
1: DJ
0: said something,
1: stuff.
0: I'm gonna start.
1: Good.
0: And I'm gonna
1: want
0: leave
1: you
0: them
1: to.
0: cryptic too. That's ideal.
1: If you have any thoughts,
0: text in at 504-656-6735.
1: I had to take a deep breath for that one. Oof.
3: That's 504-6-KMNR-DAY.
1: That's right. Thanks, radio announcer.
0: Yeah, that was Funny
1: ago.
0: Mike. Funny Mike guy.
1: Funny Mike guy. That was Funny Michael.
0: Funny Mike.
1: Funny Michael. Funny Michael's on the station.
0: Oh my god.
2: Is he real? Does he have a brother named Cheesy?
1: No relation.
0: No relation.
1: Cheesy Michael.
0: Cheesy Michael. Open up the door. Oh, Cheesy. Anyways. All right, up next we have the girl from Ipanema. Keep it tuned.

All right. While this song is playing, I'm going to tell you a quick news story about the FDA immediately approving a drug that's doubling the lifespan for late pancreatic cancer patients. Pancreatic cancer has been long been a death sentence and a rapid one at that, but a new two-a-day pill has seen patients live twice as long even after chemotherapy fails. Surviving cancer refers to living more than 5 years post-diagnosis. Under that criteria, just 3% of patients survive pancreatic cancer, which usually requires particularly grueling chemotherapy. For those whose cancer remains, there is a simple option to extend lifespan that's largely covered by insurances called Diraxonrasib, manufactured by Revolution Medicine, which received FDA approval for the use in humans who already tried chemotherapy after a review of just 35 days. If you want to learn more about this story, you can at goodnewsnetwork.org. All right, here's the weather in Rollo. Right now, it's 78 degrees. Tomorrow, there's a high of 80 and a low of 69 with an 85% chance of

0: rain. Thursday, there's a... Oh, wait. Tomorrow, as in Thursday. On Friday, there's a high of 85, a low of 65 with a 40% chance of showers. On Saturday, there is a high of 87, low of 69 with a 45% chance of showers. On Sunday, there's a high of 89, a low of 71 with a 35% chance of thunderstorms. On Monday, there's a high of 92 with a low of 74. On Tuesday, there's a high of 86 with a low of 71 with a 50% chance of thunderstorms. This is going to be the end of my show right after this song ends. So, please, thank you so much for listening. This has been Radio Redshift with me, Dero. Do you guys all want to say bye?
1: Bye-bye.
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0: Hey, Rolla. How's it going? You're listening to KMNR 89.7 FM, broadcasting out of Rolla, Missouri. My name? Had to give it a little dramatic pause. Kamen Ardwar. It's totally not because I forgot. My name's Kamen Ardwar, and you're listening to the Midnight Owl's Delight.
1: Why? That's a good question. I don't even know why, because what is the question for? It's the show. We're going to play some music here, there, heck, I'd say a little bit everywhere. We got stuff that I consider very listenable, stuff I consider moderately listenable. And if I told you it was unlistenable, you wouldn't be here, so I'm not going to say that. Whoopsie. I got some stuff as a good opener, too. Here, I'm sorry, I'm re-looking at some of the stuff I picked from earlier today. There's some good stuff on here. Also, by the way, not to throw any shade, of course not, but I am joined by other people.
2: Hello.
3: Hello, welcome to the show. I got clarity.
1: Ooh, all right, I'm back now. Never mind.
2: Put it back.
1: put it back. I don't like it. Yeah. How's the night going? Or the early morning, depending on that.
2: I was about to go to bed, but then my dear friend wanted to come play piano at the station. So that's where Twin is.
1: Twin is playing piano at the station.
2: Twin's playing piano, and I am enjoying this wonderful show.
1: Hey, that's pretty cool, and that's good to hear. I'm happy to see. You know, for a radio show, it's a good thing to have a visual context, but I'm happy to see that there are people here listening in and or enjoying the show. It's pretty cool. Always happy to have that. We're going to hop into some music right away. You know, a good opener. Got some Tally Hall. I'm just going to run through a few different artists. Tally Hall, Crush 40, Will Wood, Juice, Jack Stauber, yada, yada, yada. Some people that might be Giants. I don't, that might just be later on. We'll have to wait and see. But we got some Tally Hall with Welcome to Tally Hall. You know, you could probably tell that Welcome to Tally Hall is from the band Tally Hall, but I'm going to let you know anyways because you might not have heard before. Here's the song, Keep It Weird, Wild, and in Tune, KMNR.
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0: Hey, champ. 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
1: That was Welcome to Tally Hall from the band Tally Hall. 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

0: And before we get into kissing toes, let's have a little Sonic Underground talk.
1: Hell yeah.
0: You see, I grew up watching some, but not all of Sonic Underground.
1: Me too.
0: Like, it would just be on randomly. Like, I remember seeing it at Thanksgiving all the time.
1: That's real. That's real. I remember watching it as a kid, and I remember trying to rewatch it as a young adult, but then I just get too distracted to finish it.
0: Maybe
1: we need to just watch it.
0: I mean, we do have a TV in the station now, right there.
1: Oh, my God.
0: That's probably period accurate to, like, how you would watch the show, too.
1: Oh, my God.
0: Old box TV.
1: Oh, my gosh. Color track. Dyslexia. Hello?
0: It's an RCA color track that was given to the station by somebody.
1: Wow. I wonder who.
0: G. Louis. Your name must be Louise because of G's. Sonic Underground.
1: Very good show. A lot of depth.
0: Yeah.
1: A lot of depth for a kid show. They've stopped doing that.
0: It's true. It's gotten a lot less depthful. Although there's been a few exceptions in my opinion. Like, Avatar, Last Airbender. Yep. That has
1: just
0: depth.
1: Similar era, no?
0: What kind? I think Sonic Underground was like 90s and Avatar was like 2007, I think.
1: Sonic.
0: Let's use our database to find out, of course.
1: Computer.
0: Have you seen that one guy on the internet who's like, computer, make this guy super something that I can't say on the internet?
1: Yep.
0: And then I saw one where he got caught up, and like this guy he was like casting his computer command to basically said, computer, change language to Spanish.
1: Okay. 1999 is Sonic Underground.
0: 99.
1: Which is about right. Avatar, The Last Airbender. The OG. OG, please.
0: Ugh.
1: 2005. So I argue that's the same era.
0: Okay, I mean, it's close enough. It's been, like, within 6 years.
1: Yeah.
0: I could see that. I remember there was a Sonic show that I watched, like, 2 whole episodes of. It was, like, newer. I remember there was, like, basically it was Sonic, and then, like...
1: Was it, like, with Knuckles in there, too? Oh.

0: and the kid. Tails.
1: Yeah, yeah, it was Knuckles and Tails, but there was a kid there, and that kid was like
0: a human child?
1: Yes.
0: Oh, I don't know.
1: And like the stories would revolve around Sonic and that, and like
0: is it the hyper realistic one?
1: No, I'm trying to remember.
0: I didn't
1: Shoot.
0: Watch those.
1: The kid's name was Chris Thorndike. I remember
0: Chris
1: now.
0: Chris Thorndike.
1: Yes, I remember that. That's all I know. Quickly.
0: Oh my god. It's real. Whoa.
1: It's a real. Yes. Okay. Now,
0: Chad,
1: what is
0: real.
1: It from? What is it from? Oh.
0: From Sonic X.
1: Sonic X. That's what it was.
0: Oh, I do remember this vaguely.
1: But that was so.
0: Not as goated as Sonic.
1: I just remember liking the animation a bit more.
0: Oh, yeah, because there's my goat over there, Mr. Eggman.
1: Eggman's your goat?
0: No, not my goat.
1: Don't what call him that?
0: But like he's kind of
1: Robotnik.
0: Mr. Robotnik. Yeah.
1: That filthy hedgehog. Like,
0: without him in that show. Like
1: have you seen the clip where
0: it wouldn't be the show.
1: It wouldn't be, you're right. But
0: why
1: have you
0: is the Google search does Chris Thorndike have a girlfriend?
1: Why? That's peculiar,
0: that
1: I don't know.
0: Wildly peculiar.
1: Why have you seen the show? Have you seen the original, like, what is it? The Adventures of Sonic the Hedgehog?
0: The Adventures of Sonic.
1: It's like the 80s, 90s show where, like, it was educational.
0: Of Sonic the Hedgehog.
1: They had us watch that in counseling.
0: I have not watched that.
1: In, like, counseling. 93. When I was super young in, like, elementary school, whenever we had to go to, like, the counseling class, like, every hour or so, whatever.
0: Wait, maybe I have.
1: They put that on the TV cart. They had them on VCR. They put that on the TV cart. Yep. We watched it. Then we'd have to fill out, like, what was the lesson?
0: That's fun.
1: And it was like, don't play in the dishwasher or something. And they'd be like, okay, you can go to recess now.
0: Impressive.
1: It was interesting. It was definitely an interesting thing. But I remember from that show. I remember a lot more stuff from that show. It was all goofy. Everything was goofy.
0: It was very goofy. Just all of them in general.
1: Why is Sonic goofy? This, like, dichotomy of extremely goofy, but also, like, the most, like, crazy, awesome, it's, like, stylistic, like, boom, you know?
0: Yeah.
1: Like it's literally both halves of the coin, no matter what.
0: It's true.
1: And I don't get it.
0: It's true.
1: What
0: it's kinda
1: makes
0: crazy.
1: Sonic like this?
0: Wait.
1: Sonic!
0: Sonic Underground. Wait, I want to do more research on this, Loki.
1: Well, while we research, I guess I can fulfill my promise from the beginning of the previous song, and we can go ahead and, I guess, start kissing toads again.
0: Hell yeah!
1: Kissing toads again, up next from Jan Two Sleeves. Keep it weird, wild, and above all, in tune, Gaminar.
2: Kissing toads again, and I can't wait to kiss some toads again. They're always hopping in my garden at night time, and I wish they'd just come out for me to kiss. Kissing toads again, I can't wait to kiss my slimy friends. They just want to search all night for some bugs, and I can't help but kiss some toads again. Kissing toads again, their amphibious nature always makes me happy. I love them, and I want to give them all the love they've never got. They'll get it. Kissing toads again.

That was Hey by Juice. Up next we have Will Wood. A bit of a genre jump, but let's kick it with Second Night's here. Keep it weird, wild, and in tune. Gamin' R.

0: There was Medicine by Pleasantries. We're here for a quick break. I hope you're all ready. Why would you be ready for a break? Well, why not? This break is some programming from yours truly, but of course. It's going to be pretty cool, pretty chill.
1: Pretty chillium, pretty coolium, to my knowledge at least. Give me one brief moment while I get some things ready.
0: You're going to hear the ASMR of me opening CDs and getting stuff ready.
2: Hear that? 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The funny mic needs me to hold it.
1: Ba-ba-da-ba-da.
2: Let's see what the track list entails. I know what to do. We'll do track number 7 on this one.
0: Boom!
1: Ba-ba-da-ba-da.
0: If anyone is awake and listening, tell me, how's the night and or early morning going for you so far? Text in at your own leisure, 504-656-6735. That's 504-6-KMNR-DJ. Getting everything set up and ready to rock, ready to roll. Nice. Okay. 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Let's see what else we got for some online news today. Town and Campus News. What's online about it? Well, it's on our website. Author event. Author and SAT professor Matthew Goldberg reads from his prize-winning book, Night Watch, at 3 p.m. on September 19th at Bookmark This Bar at 7. That is at 711 North Pine Street, Rolla. Pretty cool. Pretty cool. I've had Matthew Goldberg as a professor before, and he's got a good head on him. I do appreciate it. He's also been interviewed here on the air before, which was a fun experience. I wasn't here for it, but I listened in. September events at Leech Theater, Simply 3. On Friday, September 25th, 2026, at 7 p.m., Simply 3 will be here at Leech Theater. Simply 3 is a powerhouse instrumental trio redefining the classical genre crossover with cinematic flair, genre-bending creativity, and viral energy. 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The Shred Till You're Dead Skate Jam. 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For more information on that, the contact listed here is the Spectrum Skate Co. 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Just to reiterate, Town and Campus News is read 5 times daily on the air and is also available on our webpage at www.kmnr.org. Organizations may submit announcements to be read by filling out our online forms. And that has been your news for Town, and well, I just have to say Campus, of course. But we're going to get into some more programming. That sounds pretty fun, doesn't it? How about a sign in the sea? Old school style. Reading off the CD players, of course. Let's double check. Are we on CD 3? Well, by Jove, it looks like we are. Let's

0: 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Take it away, Holly.
1: Exploring science in the sea. The image of more than 100,000 aircraft carriers floating through the air might sound like a scene from a Doctor Strange movie, but the weight of all those carriers equals the amount of carbon dioxide that humanity has pumped into the air every year over the past decade or so. 11 billion tons per year. The carbon dioxide traps heat, warming the atmosphere. The oceans help slow that process by absorbing about a quarter of the CO2 from the air, according to a recent report. More CO2 was being absorbed in parts of the North Atlantic Southern Oceans. Some of the carbon dioxide is dissolved into the water as winds blow across the surface, and some is taken in by microscopic organisms, which use sunlight to convert the CO2 into food. The process is more efficient when the ocean surface is warmer, so more carbon is absorbed during El Niño years. But we've had several La Niña events in recent years, which bring cooler waters, reducing the carbon uptake. Over time, a lot of the CO2 works its way into the deep ocean, allowing the surface to absorb even more. Some of it accumulates in the sediments on the ocean floor, where it can form rocks. The excess carbon dioxide creates problems for the oceans as well. In the atmosphere, it warms the water, and in the water, it interferes with some creatures' ability to make their shells, for example. So those floating aircraft carriers are a big problem, no matter where they dock. Science in the Sea is a production of the University of Texas Marine Science Institute at Port Aransas and is on the web at scienceandthesea.org. I'm Holly Brawley.
0: Thanks, Holly. Now, I know how much you guys love programming, so how about just one more? Here's one, for Earth Day, moment of science. Keep it weird, wild, and in tune.
2: True or false? Spend enough time under a very bright moon and you can get a tan. The answer might seem to be yes, or at least maybe. After all, moonlight is reflected sunlight. And if direct sunlight can cause you to tan and even burn, then why not reflected sunlight? Sure, moonlight clearly isn't as strong as light coming directly from the sun, but perhaps enough exposure to a radiant moon could cause a very light tan? But the actual answer, as you may have guessed, is no. You can't get a tan from the moon, no matter how bright. You see, we tan when our skin produces melanin in reaction to the sun's ultraviolet light. Ultraviolet rays are harmful. They can cause skin damage and even cancer. Our skin produces melanin as a defense against ultraviolet rays. Melanin absorbs the ultraviolet radiation, thereby protecting the skin cells. So the more ultraviolet light, the more melanin our skin will produce. The catch is that it takes a certain amount of ultraviolet sunlight to make the skin produce melanin. Sunlight reaching us via the moon just doesn't have enough ultraviolet oomph to trigger the skin's defensive shield. A full moon may look really bright, but the surface of the moon is actually pretty dark. The moon absorbs most of the sunlight that hits it. Of course, some of the sun's reflected ultraviolet light does reach us. Theoretically, prolonged exposure to moonlight causes some damage. But in this case, prolonged means hundreds of years of continuous moon bathing. But under normal conditions, our skin quickly repairs whatever minimal damage is caused by the light of the silvery moon. This moment of science comes from Indiana University. I'm Yael Cassander.
0: Hey, thanks, Yael. Anyways, up next we have some more music. Programming's done. Boom! We're out of it, baby! Here's a song by Ween. It's waving my, well, I can't say that word, waving my blank in the wind. Clean it.

The Shell Shack by Billy Cobb. Up next, we have Nightmare Parade by Fake Type. Genre Jumpin' Jack at it again. Keep in tune, KM&R.

back. We're saving off the hour here. I'm Cameron Hardwar. This has been Midnight Owl's Delight. We're not quite done yet. We got one more song on the chopping block for you before I'm going to head on out of here. It's Jack Stauber. You know I like Jack Stauber. This song's Bothersome from the album Pop Food. You might know it a little bit. You might not know it a lot, but you're about to know it now. Cameron Hardwar!

0: You're listening to KMNR 89.7 FM, broadcasting out of Rolla, Missouri. Yes, we're here. Yes, we're awake. And yes, we're interrupting this beautiful song to tell you that. Now listen to the rest of it, please.
1: Thank you.

0: I may have broke down and lost all my gullet on Interstate 44, but at least I'm within range of KMNR 89.7 FM, Ralamo. I'm KMNR Noir. My car exploded on the road.
1: We interrupt this story with some breaking news about the time. It's currently
2: 2:31
3: a.m.
4: Despite the fact that only 19% of United States residents live in rural areas, rural highway fatalities account for 54% of all automobile fatalities nationwide. There were 459 rural highway deaths in Missouri alone in 2013, which accounted for 61% of all road fatalities that year, according to the United States Federal Highway Administration. Another large problem is the length of time it takes for emergency responders to locate and travel to crash sites, as descriptions given to 911 can often be vague. Rural roads often lack certain safety features such as shoulders to pull over on and street lights. As rural highways often experience a lower volume of traffic, less maintenance is performed on them. In Missouri, rural highways are not underfunded. However, they were only appropriated 39% of the money that went towards highway maintenance in 2013. In order to stay safe on rural highways, be sure to follow the posted speed limit, wear your seatbelt, try to stay off the road at night, and be aware of current road conditions. This public service announcement has been brought to you by your safety-loving friends at KMNR.

0: This is Earth and Sky with a question from a concerned listener in Missouri. He writes, I was listening to my radio the other day and heard some strange extraterrestrial sounds. Should I be worried about an alien attack?
1: While the chance for an otherworldly visitor does exist, what you heard probably radiated from a more of-this-world source.
0: Scientists have been conducting studies of this strange phenomenon that stumped most other researchers around the state.
1: Even after hours of listening, the sound never seems to remain the same for any extended period. However, after years of intense study, they've come to believe that it's actually the broadcast of KMNR Rolla, 89.7 FM.
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0: Wow. You sound just like him.
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2: If it's still warm, then do it again.
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They are located in 203 Norwood Hall and open Monday through Friday from 8 a.m. to 4:30 p.m. This message was brought to you by your thoughtful friends at KMNR.

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my college for one drives a Mercedes. 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We drove to Miami, cause Miami is the place. 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I wasn't

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2: Exploring science in the sea. For many native Hawaiians, the centerpiece of just about any New Year's celebration is onaga, a fish that's also known as ruby snapper or longtail red snapper. It's served at everything from weddings to birthdays, but it's especially popular at year-end celebrations, in part because it's a symbol of good fortune. It's prized for its light pink flesh, mild flavor, and its texture, all of which are considered just right for sashimi. Onaga is one of the deep seven bottom fish, a culturally important group that includes six species of snapper and one species of grouper. All seven species are found throughout the Hawaiian Islands. A snapper known as opakapaka is the most common, accounting for about half of the annual catch. Onaga ranks second. Adult onaga generally are about 2 to 2.5 feet long and weigh up to about 18 pounds, although they can grow to twice that weight. The top half of the body is red or pink, while the underside is white. The fish are found above rocky seafloors throughout the tropical Pacific Ocean, usually at depths of no more than 1,000 feet. Commercial fishing decimated many of the bottom fish stocks during the middle of the 20th century. Today, the bottom fish are protected by both state and federal regulations. Commercial fishers are limited to hook and sinker operations. No nets allowed. That's helped the population rebound, ensuring happy New Year celebrations for years to come. Science in the Sea is a production of the University of Texas Marine Science Institute at Port Aransas. I'm Holly Brawley.

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woke up this morning about 4:15, grabbed my cap and bag and slipped out the door. Hooked up my tracker to the U-Haul hitch, went and picked up Vince and we headed out to peep the sitch. Figured we'd try to get into some smallies in the Clearwater. Praying there wasn't nothing to get snagged up on. So we're cruising somewhere near

had to squeeze the mustard. Uncle Vinny said, wow. Then I saw the lights flash. My heart sank down, and the man strolled up with a real nice lean. And I rolled down the window, and he smelled my weed. He said, I'm Officer Looper, the Tennessee State Trooper, and I'll take your license and your registration and your grass. I guess it was only a matter of time. He said, where are you heading? I said, to catch some bass. He said, step on out onto my magnifying glass. He made me watch his fingers and touch my nose. And then he made me count to 30, but then he let me go. Made my day. I reckon it was a little catch and release. So that there's my story, and I want you to know, if you're gonna go fishing, you better take her slow. Better look both ways and keep her in line. Let this be a lesson to you and your partners in crime. Always watch your six and nine.

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This message is brought to you by this station and the Rolla Breakfast Rotary Club.

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0: song is The Wildwood Flower. Now, The Wildwood Flower is an old country classic. It's gained a whole new popularity. The song isn't any more popular, but the flower's doing real good. The Wildwood Flower grew wild on the farm, and we never knowed what it was called. Some said it's a flower, and some said it's a weed. I didn't give it much thought. One day I was out there talking to my brother, and I reached down for a weed to chew on. Things got fuzzy and things got blurry, and then everything was gone. Didn't know what happened, but I knew it beat the hell out of sniffing burlap. I come to, and my brother was there, and he said, "What's wrong with your eyes?" I said, "I don't know. I was chewing on a weed." He said, "Well, let me give it a try." Spent the rest of that day and most of that night trying to find my brother Bill. Caught up with him about 6 o'clock the next morning, naked, singing on the windmill. He said he flew up there. I had to fly out and get him down. He's about half crazy. The very next day, we picked a bunch of them weeds and we put them in the sun to dry. Then we mashed them up and we cleaned them off. Put them in the corn cob pipe. Smoking them wildwood flowers got to be a habit. We never seen no harm. Oh, we thought it was kind of handy. Take a trip and never leave the farm. Big old puff that wildwood weed. Next thing you know, you're just wandering around behind the little animals. All good things got to come to an end. It's the same with the wildwood weeds. One day this fella from Washington come by and spied him and turned white as a sheet. And he dug and he burned and he burned and he dug and he killed all our cute little weeds. And then he drove away. We just smiled and waved, sitting there on that sack of seeds. Y'all come back now, you hear?
1: What I know about courage, I learned from my adoptive mom. She said sometimes you just gotta hold on and know we'll get through this.
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1: Guess what time it is? It's
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0: Missouri offers a great many opportunities for outdoor recreation. Unfortunately, Missouri's many stream and riverbanks, state parks, and forests are all home to several species of the minute parasites known as ticks.
1: Yes, they're gross. Yeah.
0: If you've spent more than 10 minutes in a summertime Missouri forest, you are probably acquainted with these tiny pests.
1: Sure am.
0: Generally, a tick bite is no cause for alarm. However, if you find yourself getting a large number of bites, there is some information about a new tick-transmitted disease that you should keep in mind.
1: What is it?
0: The disease is known as Lyme disease, named after a town in Connecticut where it was first discovered in 1975. Since then, it has spread to at least 43 other states, one of them being Missouri.
1: Not too bad.
0: A person or animal can catch Lyme disease from an infected tick when the tick bites to suck blood. The disease generally manifests in three stages. The first indication of an infection is usually a distinct rash at the bite with a dark red rim and faded center, but it does not always develop.
1: I got one though.
0: Other first symptoms are flu-like fatigue and headaches or joint and muscle pain. The disease is easily treated in stage 1 with antibiotics, but without attention can progress to stage 2 symptoms, including meningitis, sight or hearing problems. If treatment is still not given, stage 3 can set in with permanent nerve damage, arthritis, and extreme fatigue.
1: Very awful.
0: While potentially damaging, Lyme's disease is no cause for panic. Very few cases have been verified in Missouri, and the disease is still considered rare.
1: That's good.
0: Your best event is to avoid being bitten. Watch especially for pinhead-sized deer ticks, also called seed ticks. Only insect repellents containing DEET are effective against ticks. If a tick has attached, pull, do not burn it out, and keep an eye open for the symptoms.
1: Okay.
0: Tests for the disease at this time are unreliable and are more likely to drain your wallet than help the disease. This has been a public service message from your friends at KMNR. We care.

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1: The time is
2: 6:31
1: in the morning.

Exploring Science in the Sea. A type of damselfish from the other side of the world has invaded the Gulf of Mexico. But it doesn't appear to be doing much harm to the fish that were already there, at least not so far. The regal damselfish comes from the Indian and Western Pacific Oceans. It's only about 4 inches long, and it lives on coral reefs in shallow coastal waters. The invader was first seen in the Gulf in 2013. It probably hitchhiked on an oil platform that was moved from the Eastern Hemisphere. A recent study looked at how the fish spread across the Gulf through 2021. It also looked at how other types of fish fared, especially those that compete with the invaders for resources. Researchers from the University of Texas Marine Science Institute and elsewhere counted the fish found in sections of 5 reef systems along the coast of Mexico. They then used mathematical models to estimate the total populations of the entire system. The invading damselfish spread across all the reefs in the study area. At the same time, the populations of its competitors dropped. But so did the populations of some of the other species of fish that don't compete with the invaders. That suggests that the dip in the number of competing fish had some other cause. One possibility is loss of habitat caused by human activities. One of the reefs in the study is near a busy port that's growing bigger. So that might be damaging the reefs more than the invasion of the damselfish. Science in the Sea is a production of the University of Texas Marine Science Institute at Port Aransas and is available as a weekly podcast at scienceinthesea.org. I'm Holly Brawley.

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3: Do you often find it hard to breathe or stop coughing? It might be due to how much you're smoking or vaping, and you aren't the only one. Smoking and vaping is one of the easiest addictions for college students to fall into, with nearly 10% of all college students smoking cigarettes and approximately 16% of students vaping. Smoking and vaping are estimated to shorten lives by about 10 years, with both carrying higher risks for multiple types of cancer. Additionally, various illnesses like the flu and mono can be rapidly spread by the sharing of vapes. Missouri S&T is a smoke-free campus, which covers both cigarettes and vapes of all types inside dorms and classrooms, as well as in outdoor areas of campus. Don't be the person blowing thick clouds in the back of class or hacking a lung up due to smoking. 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Your lungs will thank you later. This message brought to you by KMNR 89.7 FM.

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I never thought I'd meet one, no, such a sweet one, until I met you. When did you leave heaven?

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That's Flash Medallion on drums. Hear my voice where you are. Take a trip.

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We spend a lot of time here in Rolla, but do you know the history of the area that we now call home? It's important to respect the community we are a part of, and a great step in doing so is to understand how it came to be the town we know today. The city of Rolla initially saw its beginnings as European-American settlers came into the Phelps County area in the early 19th century, taking advantage of the three nearby rivers, the Merrimack, the Gasconade, and the Little Piney. They often made their livings working as farmers, iron workers, or railroad workers. Eventually, a railroad contractor named Edmund Ward Bishop settled in and valued the area for its great position in the state to serve as a train hub. With lead being Missouri's biggest export, it was often transported by railway from the Ozarks area of Missouri to trading hubs in the north such as St. Louis. This railroad town was officially established as a town by Missouri in 1858. It allegedly was given the name Rolla by a man named George Coppedge, as he wanted to name the area after the town he came from, which was Raleigh, North Carolina.

0: It's time to relax and indulge yourself. 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

89.7 FM KMNR Rolla. This is Obi-Wan. And this morning I've got some good music for you guys, so stay tuned. We're gonna start off with Big Dog by The Last Dinner Party, and then Woman is a Tree, also by The Last Dinner Party, and then I'll be back for some programming. So stay tuned.

Hello, hello. That was Miss by Florence Road and Conceited by Lil Young. And then now I have a PSA about healthy screen use for you guys. So

Okay, so instead of healthy screen use, we're going to do town and campus news first while I figure that out. So we have some September events at Leech Theater. So Friday, September 25th at 7 p.m. Simply 3 is a powerhouse instrumental trio redefining the classic crossover genre with cinematic flair, genre-bending creativity, and viral energy. Founded in 2010 by bassist Nicholas Villalobos and cellist Zach Clark, Simply 3 has captivated a global audience with their innovative takes on hits by Adele, Coldplay, Billie Eilish, One Republic, and more. So yeah, tickets are on sale for that. There's Rolla Rockets Game Day. That's the Rolla Rockets Roller Derby is back for the 2026 season finale. That's October 3rd in the Gail Bowman Multipurpose Building. 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And there's the Shred Till You're Dead Skate Jam on October 31st. Spectrum Skate Company will host the Shred Till You're Dead Skate Jam at the Rolla State Park on Farrar Drive on October 31st from 2 to 8 p.m. The event features activities for all age, food vendors, a trunk or treat, and more, with proceeds benefiting the local state park expansion. So that is all of our town and campus news, and then we're going to play Pointing at the Moon, Staring at Your Hand by Etta Marcus, and then after that, Nina Cried Power. So, enjoy!

Hello, hello. That was Witch Dance by Florence and the Machine, and before that was Kill Me by Hayley Williams. Next up we have Maggots for Brains by Olivia Rodrigo, Thorns by Wolf Alice, and All I Wanted by Paramore. And that'll probably be all for me. So I'll see you guys next Wednesday, but have a great week. Remember to stay positive and have a good one.

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You are listening to KMNR 89.7 FM, broadcasting out of Rolla, Missouri. I'm Junk the Wisp, and this is my show, The Morning Folk, where we basically play folk, but not really. It's a lot of 60s country. And as always, we're going to start off with Patsy Cline, because we're going to jump right into the music. Because I did start a little late, but, you know. Coming up first, we have Leave It On Your Mind by, of course, Patsy freaking Cline.

she came to see him one last time. Oh, and we all wondered if she would. And it kept running through my mind, this time he's over her for good.

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0: Those last few songs you heard were 11 Wednesdays by Rhett Madison, D-I-V-O-R-C-E, Divorce by Timmy Wynette, and He Stopped Loving Her Today by George Jones. 11 Wednesdays is clearly not a country song from the 60s, but it is a newer folk song, which I have been personally enjoying. Oh my gosh. We have The Devil Went Down to Georgia in the background, and it's awesome. I don't think I've ever met a person who doesn't enjoy The Devil Went Down to Georgia. If you enjoy or don't enjoy, you can call or text in at 504-656-6735. That is 504-6-KMNR-DJ. We are going to do some concert news, because I know everybody wants to hear about these concerts. All right, so Tuesday, September 15th, we have the Blues Travelers in Kansas City, Missouri at 6 p.m. at the Starlight Theater. And the same day, we have the Black Flag in Springfield, Missouri at 8 p.m. at the Regency Live. Wednesday, September 16th, we have Billy Idol in Riverside, Missouri at 7:30 at the Morton Amphitheater. Same day, we have Charlie Crockett in Maryland Heights, Missouri at 7:30 at the St. Louis Music Park. Thursday, September 17th, we have Twin Temple in Springfield, Missouri at 8 p.m. at the Regency Live. And then Treehouse in St. Louis, Missouri at 7 p.m. at Atomic by Jimmo. I don't know. Friday, September 18th, we have Robert Plant and Saving Grace at 7:30 p.m. in St. Louis, Missouri at the Pageant. And then Ann Wilson at 7 p.m. in Kansas City, Missouri at the Midland Theater. For some big shows, we have Eric Clapton at 7:30 p.m. in Kansas City, Missouri at the T-Mobile Center on the 17th. Pitbull at 8 p.m. in Riverside, Missouri at Morton Amphitheater, September 25th. Sturgill Simpson and Johnny Blue Skies at 8 p.m. in St. Louis, Missouri at the Enterprise Center on October 6th. And Rod Wave at 8 p.m. in St. Louis, Missouri at the Enterprise Center on October 12th. And that's all our concert news. Woohoo! We did it. But yeah, I've been trying. Okay, I haven't really been trying, but I want to get into more modern folk music. And I found her on social media, Rhett Madison. And I actually found it through a video of her playing it to drums, which obviously the song didn't have drums in it, but it was awesome. And I like the regular song too, so it was kind of perfect. You never know. Okay, my background music just died. That's okay. That's alright. Who needs it anyway?

Maybe I do. I'm a little scared about it. Oh. I know what we're playing next. Woohoo! We're gonna play a really long song because it's one of my favorite Joan Baez songs. It is very long, but we can cut it short if we need to. But it is one of my favorites. And that song is Sad-Eyed Lady of the Lowlands, of course, by Joan Baez.

All right, and we are back. That last few songs were Back in Baby's Arms by Patsy Cline. I Heard the Jukebox Playing by Kitty Wells, and Long Black Veil by Lefty Frizzle. As you maybe know by my one show and this show slightly, it is not my show if I'm not playing Patsy Cline. I have to start with her. I have to play her in the middle. I have to play her as many times as I can. Because I can't help it. I love a good Patsy Cline song. Truly my favorite. All I do is collect stuff of hers. Oh my gosh. Okay. Well, we have some Science in the Sea we have to do, but it's not in there. It's not in there. Which, R.I.P. Let's see.

0: This mic is really sensitive. I feel like I'm hearing. Alright, let's see if this works. We'll see. What was that I wanted to play?
1: Exploring Science and the Sea. The Franciscana dolphin has quite the schnoz. Its beak is longer in relation to the size of its body than that of any other dolphin or whale, up to 15% of the animal's total length. The Franciscana has another distinction. It's the only river dolphin that doesn't actually live in freshwater rivers. Instead, it lives in salt water. It's found along the coast of South America, from southern Brazil to central Argentina. It's in bays and estuaries, and up to a few miles out to sea in the Atlantic Ocean. Franciscana dolphins have several other names. The most common is La Plata, for a region of Brazil where it's abundant. The dolphins are among the smallest of all dolphin species, no more than 6 feet long and weighing up to 100 pounds or so. They're grayish-brown on top and lighter underneath. As they age, though, they turn gray-white, so fishermen have given them yet another name, white ghosts. That's not just because of their color. Franciscanas move through the water slowly and quietly, perhaps to avoid attracting the attention of killer whales and other predators. But those aren't their greatest threats. Hundreds of the dolphins are caught in fishing nets every year. Coastal pollution, habitat destruction, and other human activities are also problems. So while no one knows the exact population, Franciscanas are listed as vulnerable, threatened by people who can't keep their own schnozzes out of the dolphins' business. Science in the Sea is a production of the University of Texas Marine Science Institute and is on the web at scienceinthesea.org. I'm Holly Brawley.
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You're currently listening to the show Skylines, hosted by yours truly, MC Silk Sound. For today's show, we will have... If you tune into the last week's show, it'll be kind of the same stuff. We have some George Benson, some Ace, some Marvin Gaye, got some Al Green, Bill Withers, the Spinners, some great music coming up. Kind of some like 70s, 80s soul, maybe. Not too good with like genres, but the music's good. The music's great. Music's always good. So let's kick off the show. Let's just get right into the music for today. Kind of go into it. For first up, we have Midnight Love Affair by George Benson, Footsteps in the Dark by the Isley Brothers, Too Hot by Kool and the Gang, I Want You by Marvin Gaye, and How Long by Ace. Keep it tuned.

Welcome back, everyone. You've been listening to Midnight Love Affair by George Benson, Footsteps in the Dark by the Isley Brothers, Too Hot by Kool and the Gang, I Want You by Marvin Gaye, and How Long by Ace. Coming up, we have more music, but first I'd like to mention something that I saw on campus today. It was around like 10:50, so I bet they're still there. I'm not sure how long they're still going to be there, but outside of the new welcoming center is a little sale going on of popsicles and sodas, little canned sodas, by, I believe it's a fundraiser to raise money for veterans. So I currently didn't see it in our town and campus news bulletin, but I personally went and stopped by on my way to the station. It's typical day, wake up, class, had to drive like 3 minutes in my car. The car's interior was like 900 degrees, so I like died. But like then I went to class and boom, I got a mug root beer. So the day is instantly like 10 times better. So if you're in the area between classes, going to classes, going home, stop by, support veterans. It's like a dollar. It was a great deal. And also the views expressed in this program are not those of KMNR, the University of Missouri System, and the University Board of Curators. If you think soda's good, or popsicles, or you think it's hot, out of your own volition, go do that. Very cool. But up next, we have more music, even more music. Those are five great songs, five more great songs coming up. Mercy, Mercy Me by Marvin Gaye. Let's Stay Together by Al Green. Sarah Smile by Daryl Hall and John Oates. That's the Way of the World by Earth, Wind & Fire, and I'll Be Around by The Spinners. So keep it tuned.

Welcome back, everybody. So that pretty much wraps up the show for the day. Thank you for coming out. Thank you for coming out and tuning in. And I hope you liked the music. 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That's kmnr.org/playlists, because the entire set list is up currently right now. Every song, if you missed out the read, it's there. And if you missed a song from last show or the previous show, it's all there. It's nice. But if you liked the music but you want more, come back next week. Wednesdays 11 o'clock. Wednesdays 11 o'clock. It'll probably be, I don't know if I'll stick with kind of this. I don't know. We might mix it up. Might go back to kind of some more. I kind of like it. Honestly, might stick with this. So if you liked the music, come back next week. But as of right now, we have I'm going to leave us off with one song. It'll be Lovely Day by Bill Withers. And then there will be a ad council and a PSA. So stick around for that. Make sure to stick around. A little public service announcement. It's going to be a great show. But with all that out of the way, thank you for coming out to the show. Thank you for tuning in. Thank you for listening on the web stream for those of you

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You are listening to KMNR 89.7 FM, broadcasting out of Rolla, Missouri. I'm Brad the Brave, and this is Volume 2. You've been summoned, Brave Listener. We got Moriocho Radio on the background. We're going to be doing just some soundtrack stuff today. Just some nice, some chiller stuff, some not so chill stuff. That's the end of that song. We're going to get to next, Hikari E by The Baby Stars. And yeah, just a lot of Japanese OSTs from anime and stuff like that. It's going to be real fun. I'm enjoying it. Just another week, another nice Wednesday. Hope you guys are having a great time. Again, this is Hikari E by The Baby Stars. Let's go.

That was Hikari E by the Baby Stars. We're going to be getting into now Peace Revive from the One Piece Movie 8 soundtrack. Just a classic One Piece sound right here, guys. Just great. All right. Well, I'm going to get back to you with a little bit more of what's going on. So obviously, just some OSTs and stuff. Up next, we have Merry-Go-Round of Life from the Howl's Moving Castle movie. And then after that, we're going to be switching it up a little bit more fast-paced, if you could say. We're going to be picking up the pace. We're going to be going to L's theme B. And then we're going to be doing Light's theme. But from Death Note, obviously. Been watching a lot of Death Note recently. Very good show. And then after Light's theme, we're going to go to Dark Crow from Man with a Mission. This is from Bleach, I believe. And then after that, the last song with the faster pace, we're going to slow it down, kind of. We're going to just kind of change the vibe, actually. Not really slowing it down. But we're going to have Chase by Bata. Very good songs. Then after that, I think I'll come back with some programming. We have Town and Campus News and Concert News today. So I'll come back, do Town and Campus News, then get back to some more music, and then probably close with some concert news. But anyways, this is Merry-Go-Round of Life from Howl's Moving Castle. I hope you guys enjoy.

Hello. I kind of bamboozled you guys a little bit because I think I want to just get Town and Campus out of the way before we change the vibe up a little bit while we're still on this nice chill vibe, the slow vibe. Town and Campus news. We have author event, September 20th, 2026. Author and S&T professor Matthew Goldberg reads from his prize-winning book, Night Watch, at 3 p.m. on September 19th at Bookmark This Bar, 711 North Pine Street, Rolla. And that is, again, September 19th at 3. September events at Leech Theater, Simply 3. Friday, September 25th, 2026 at 7 p.m. Simply 3 is a powerhouse Simply 3 is a powerhouse instrumental trio, redefining the classical crossover genre with cinematic flair, genre-bending creativity, and viral energy. Founded in 2010 by bassist Nicholas Villalobos and cellist Zach Clark, Simply 3 has captivated a global audience with their innovative takes on hits by Adele, Coldplay, Billie Eilish, One Republic, and more, alongside emotionally charged original compositions that resonate deeply with fans. 330 million views on YouTube, 100 million streams on Spotify, and 440 million streams on Pandora. 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Rolla Rockets Game Day, October 3rd, 2026, at Gail Bowman Multipurpose Building. 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Come watch the Rockets take on Confluence Crush Roller Derby, Saturday, October 3rd, 2026, Gail Bowman Multipurpose Building, 705 West 10th Street, Rolla, Missouri,

Doors open at 5:30, and the bout begins at 6 p.m. Tickets are available at the door or online. 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And that is that. And then the Shred Till You're Dead Skate Jam, October 31st, 2026. Spectrum Skate Co. will host the Shred Till You're Dead Skate Jam at the Rolla Skate Park on Farrar Drive on October 31st from 2 p.m. to 8 p.m. This event features activities for all ages, food vendors, a trunk or treat, and more, with proceeds benefiting local skate park expansion. And that is all for Town and Campus News. Town and Campus News is read 5 times daily on the air and is also available on our webpage at amnr.org. Organizations may submit announcements to be read by filling out our online forms. Very awesome. We're going to get back into the music with some different vibes. We're going to be picking up the pace a little bit. This is L's Theme B, followed by Light's Theme, and then Dark Crow by Man with a Mission, and then Chase by Bata, as I said. Getting back into these. It's going to be very fun. Hope you guys are enjoying the show. KMNR 89.7 FM. I'm Brad the Brave.

Hello, everybody. That was Chase by Bata. We are going to do concert news now, and then finish the rest of the show with just music for your ears. Concert news, Tuesday, September 15th in Kansas City, 6 p.m., Blues Traveler is going to be playing at the Starlight Theater. Tuesday, September 15th at 8 p.m., Black Flag is going to be playing at the Regency Live in Springfield. Wednesday, September 16th, Billy Idol will be playing at 7:30 at the Morton Amphitheater in Riverside, Missouri. September 16th, Maryland Heights, Missouri, Charlie Crockett is going to be there at the St. Louis Music Park at 7:30 p.m. And then Thursday, September 17th, Twin Temple is going to be playing at the Regency Live in Springfield at 8 p.m. Treehouse is going to be playing at Atomic by Jammo at 7 p.m. in St. Louis on the 17th. September 18th, we have Robert Plant and Saving Grace playing at the Pageant at 7:30 in St. Louis. And Wilson will be playing at the Midland Theater at 7 p.m. in Kansas City. And then big shows. You know it's important because it's in all capitals and it's a bigger portion. Kansas City, Missouri. Eric Clapton will be there at the T-Mobile Center September 17th at 7:30 p.m. Pitbull is going to be at the Morton Amphitheater on September 25th. In Riverside, Missouri at 8 p.m. Sturgill Simpson / Johnny Blue Skies will be playing at the Enterprise Center on October 6th at 8 p.m. in St. Louis. Rod Wave will also be at the Enterprise Center October 12th at 8 p.m. in St. Louis. That is all we have for concert news. I'm going to be getting back into the tunes. We have You Say Run from My Hero Academia. And then after that, we have Stardust Crusaders from JoJo's Bizarre Adventure. And then after that, we have two songs from Naruto. The first one is Bad Situation, and then the second one is Naruto Main Theme. After that, we have two more songs, but I'll come back and list them for you, because that's a lot of music. Anyways, I hope you guys are enjoying. I hope you liked the faster pace. We're not really going to be slowing it down, but it will be kind of different for these next few, but I hope you enjoy them, and I hope you're having a great, wonderful day.

All right, that was Naruto main theme. Getting back into it, we just have a few as in two, more songs. This is Counterattack Mankind from Attack on Titan. And then we have Attack on D from Attack on Titan is last. We're running a little low on time, and I really want to end with Attack on D, so we'll see how far we can get, and then around the time when I run out of time, if I need to, I'll switch over to Attack on D. But hopefully we'll be able to get through all this Counterattack Mankind, and then we can also listen to Attack on D as well. I just figured these would be some nice songs to end it with, some slower vibes, and then I'll be out of here. Time to go do homework. That is the grind. Hope you guys liked the show. This is Counterattack Mankind.

0: Falling down this bottomless pit sure is taking a while. 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

Hello, hello. If you didn't just hear from the guy falling down a bottomless pit, you are listening to KMNR 89.7 FM, broadcasting live out of Rolla, Missouri. I am your host, DJ Silly Goose, back with another episode of Off the Shelf. This time it's actually themed around a book, guys. Are you proud of me? I'm proud of me. I'm so tired. I have to be so honest with you all. That sound was me, like, slapping myself in the face a little bit to be like, wake up, because I still have a long day ahead of me. So I'm very proud of myself for managing to put a playlist together, because I was, like, only half conscious when I did it. But anyway, today's theme is The Perks of Being a Wallflower, the book, not the movie. Not that I don't have a deep love in my heart for the movie, but it's the book. And if you've ever read the book, spoilers, you would know that our main character, Charlie, puts together a mixtape of his own. That's actually why I put this playlist together so quickly. He already made it for me. Thanks, man. So I will be playing Charlie's mixtape for us today. I'm so sorry. Oh my gosh. Wow. I'm just gonna stop talking before I embarrass myself further, but here is Asleep by the Smiths. Thank you, as always, for listening, and keep it tuned.

All right, you just heard. One second, this mouse. I have problems with this mouse and its sensitivities. But anyway, you heard Vapor Trail by Ride, Scarborough Fair / Canticle by Simon & Garfunkel, A Whiter Shade of Pale by Procol Harum, and just now you heard Time of No Reply by Nick Drake. This mouse is pissing me off. Anyway, it is now time for news and weather. All right, it is currently 89 degrees outside, the humidity of 52%, and a heat index of 94, and man, does it feel like it. I'm pretty sure the hazardous weather outlook it's telling me about is just that it's hot. It's thunderstorms. Okay, well, no, it is also hot. It's hot and thunderstorms, so this is great. For the rest of this afternoon, high in 94 with a chance of thunderstorms. Tonight's going to be a low of 68 with a 50% chance of thunderstorms, and then an 80% chance of showers. Thursday, a high of 78 brings tears to my eyes, mostly because there's like a really high chance of rain all day, but man, you know, I'll take it, okay? And then for the rest of this week, this weekend into next week, it's gonna be hot. High chances of rain until like Sunday. I really just want this weather to break, man. This is not September. But anyway, well, I suppose that's the weather. That's the weather. That's the weather. That's also the weather. I'm trying to get to local news, but again, this mouse doesn't like me very much. What's this? Oh, that's old. Is there anything new? Nope, that's from 2018. How about this? Portions of Rolla and 6th Street will be closed for work. The city of Rolla will be closing Rolla Street between 5th Street and 8th Street, and 6th Street will remain open to through traffic. These changes to road closures will take effect Tuesday, September 8th. Detour signs will be in place to assist motorists. This is part of the Rolla Street Storm Sewer Project, which includes utility work on Rolla Street from 5th to 11th Street. Closures will move with work crews as work progresses north towards 11th Street. To stay up to date on current and upcoming closures, please visit the City of Rolla website, rollacity.gov/department/public-works/Rolla-Street-Storm-Improvements. You can also sign up for ongoing updates under the How Do I section of the city's website. Motorists are advised to plan ahead and use an alternate route when possible. As always, we ask that you obey the signs and watch for the workmen. We do appreciate your patience and cooperation. It's a bit local of the news, but that is honestly pretty important. Like I said, man, I'm tired, and I think our friend Charlie from The Perks of Being a Wallflower put together a very good playlist, so I'm just gonna let him take over again. Here is Dear Prudence by The Beatles. Thank you, as always, for listening, and keep it tuned.

All right. The music's on? Oh, yeah, it's on. Guys, I promise I'm competent. I promise. I'm just... a lot going on. But anyway, you heard Dear Prudence by the Beatles, then you heard Gypsy by Suzanne Vega, Nights in White Satin by Moody Blues, and we just finished up Daydream by the Smashing Pumpkins. Just those volume levels there. And now, tis time for Bird Note. I love Bird Note. This one's my favorite. I love doing this one. Let's pick a new one. I'm kind of curious about this one. Who or what was Mother Goose? I feel like it's suiting to a show about books. So let's learn today. Give me a second. I knew this was going to happen. Where's the bird note? Where's the bird note? The usual bird note is not bird noting, so... Uh-oh. It's always good, right? When you hear uh-oh. One second. One more second. If I knew what the buttons on the soundboard did, I would hit a button on the soundboard.

Guys, we're figuring it out, and we are going to learn this bird note. Guys, I'm starting to think I might be dumb. Is it on here? No, it is not. Are you guys feeling soothed? Whoa. Oh, somebody's calling in. That's really cool. One second. They hung up. Oh my. I'm following. There it is. We're there. Come on. There it is. Yes. We put it together. Yes. Okay. Thank you, everybody, for sticking with me. I found it. Enjoy.

0: This is Bird Note. Mother Goose sounds old-fashioned, so let's bring her story up to date. Everyone knows Cinderella and Sleeping Beauty. They're Disney stories, right? Not exactly. 3 centuries before they helped make Disney famous, they were among the original Mother Goose tales. And hundreds of classic nursery rhymes, like Three Blind Mice and Humpty Dumpty, were also first gathered under Mother Goose's wing. Such stories and rhymes were long part of Europe's oral folklore. The stories were first published in France in 1697 as Tales of My Mother Goose. The book appeared in English soon after. Just who or what was Mother Goose? The name originates in an old French euphemism. Stories told by elder women were called Tales Told by Mother Goose. Mother Goose was sometimes illustrated as an old country woman wearing a tall hat and riding on the back of a goose, or sometimes as just a big motherly goose wearing reading glasses and a bonnet, a friendly figure children could trust. There's something timeless about big feathery friends for children, even today. For Bird Note, I'm Michael Stein.
1: Thank you, Michael.
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1: All right, lads, we did it. We listened to the bird note. Finding the bird note was more difficult than playing the bird note, so deeply sorry for that. I'm going to stop talking because I have a playlist to get through, and I don't think I'm gonna be able to get through it without knocking a song off because I have somewhere to be very soon. So here is Dusk by Genesis. Thank you as always for listening, and keep it tuned.

So I know I said I was doing the book music and not the movie music, but I don't think I could do a Perks Being a Wallflower playlist without playing Heroes. Thank you, as always, for listening.

All right, good morning, ladies and gentlemen. I am your host, Ariga, and you're listening to Dead Heat on 89.7 FM KMNR, broadcasting out of Rolla, Missouri. We're going to go ahead and get started here with a little bit of your weather forecast for the upcoming weekend, and then we are going to get into some town and campus news. I know, some exciting stuff. So, first off, if you've already been outside, you'll notice that it is hot. It is a fair 92 degrees Fahrenheit with a humidity of almost 50%. Whoa. And this afternoon, we'll have a 30% chance of showers and thunderstorms. Mostly sunny and hot with a steady temperature of around 94. So we're going to be keeping that. Not going away anytime soon. Tonight, going to be having a chance of showers and thunderstorms. And then showers, possibly a thunderstorm after 3 a.m. Don't quote me on that. Low around 68. If you're going camping, make sure to ground your tent and bring a rain fly. Then on Thursday, we're going to be having some showers and possible thunderstorms before 11 a.m. So it looks like we finally have a break from this beautiful, beautiful sunny weather. Let's see here. Thursday night, we're going to be having increasing clouds with a low around 63. And Friday, mostly sunny with a high near 83. We're seeing a little bit of a drop in temperature here in the evenings as we're rounding out towards autumn. So, not quite, but just start eyeing those sweaters and, you know, getting those little bits out of your closet. My recommendation. All right. Now let's get to some town and campus news. Obviously, there's always stuff going on in Rolla, Missouri. Got this author event going on. Author and S&T professor Matthew Goldberg. Read for his prize-winning book, Night Watch, at 3 p.m. on September 19th at Bookmark This Bar. That's the name of the establishment. It's, Bookmark This Bar. That's 711 North Pine Street, Rolla. September 9th, 3 p.m. September events at Leech Theater are going to include Simply 3 on Friday, September 25th at 7 p.m. Simply 3 is a powerhouse instrumental trio redefining the classical crossover genre with cinematic flair. Genre-bending creativity and viral energy, founded in 2010 by bassist Nicholas Villalobos and cellist Zach Clark. Simply 3 has captivated a global audience with their innovative takes on hits by Adele, Coldplay, Billie Eilish, One Republic, and more, alongside emotionally charged compositions that resonate deeply with fans. 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Next up, we've got the Rolla Rockets Game Day. The Rolla Rockets Roller Derby are back for the 2026 season finale. 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This is the season finale, so you definitely don't want to miss it. 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And finally, our Shred Till You're Dead Skate Jam. Spectrum Skate Co., that's spelled S-K-8, will be posting the Shred Till You Are Dead Skate Jam at Rolla Skate Park on Farrar Drive on October 31st from 2 to 8 p.m. The event features activities for all ages, food vendors, a truck or treat, and more, with proceeds benefiting the local skate park expansion. You want a bigger skate park?
That sounds like a dream.

Next up, we've got our final mandatory little thing we're going to play here, and then we're going to get into some lovely, lovely classic rock. Let me introduce you to Bird Note.

Ladies and gentlemen, something appears to be wrong with our bird note. We are going to go ahead and give you some Steely Dan. First off, their 2025 remaster of The Fez.

All right, ladies and gentlemen, you just heard The Fez by Steely Dan, followed by FM. Next up, Billy Joel, Only the Good Die Young, and My Sharona by the Knack. Stay tuned.

Good morning, ladies and gentlemen. I'm your host, Riga, and you are listening to Dead Heat. Following the horses, the stories, and the people that make racing history, as usual, I have some lovely, lovely little tidbits of news coming up here. Most importantly, we had the Cheyenne Stakes G2 in Japan taking place. This was a really important race as the qualifier for the Shuka Show. Winners of this race get priority entry, and so Master Sora has, of course, been eyeing the October race for quite some time. So, obviously that finish, good news for his team, good news for the horse. Love, can't wait to see that performance finally when we get to it. We had a recent development with the racing legend, Ka Ying Rising, an amazing horse who has been nicknamed the Everest for his unbroken 21 straight wins on the track, which is absolutely amazing. Ka Ying Rising is a primarily Hong Kong-based horse and has been absolutely demolishing the course, tearing up the turf, however you want to put it, and is probably one of the world's most impressive sprinters to date. And then finally, we have a little bit of a piece just on Forever Young and the impact of Umusume as it comes to the world horse racing. We'll finally give you your schedule coming up. So, stay tuned. Don't touch those dials. But first, we're going to give you a little bit of Bird Note. That's right, Bird Note, we're trying it again. Hopefully it'll agree with us. If not, I tried. All right,

All right, so it appears that our bird note is unfortunately not wanting to cooperate with us at this very, very moment. So we're going to just go hop right into our news stories. Little just kind of short snippets over here. Gaiying Rising, of course, had a recent blazing record on Sunday the 6th at Sha Tin in Hong Kong, setting a blazing fast pace at 1 minute 10 seconds over the 1,200 meter dirt course. Absolutely incredible, carrying 135 pounds. That includes, of course, the jockey and equipment. And then managing to win by over 7 lengths is absolutely unmatched. Crazy, crazy horse. I don't know if there'll ever be a horse now or since, has been a horse since, that has had such an incredible, incredible record. It'll be interesting to see how he changes once he retires, how he changes the game once he retires. Next up, Forever Young. You guys were following horse racing, what, it would be about a year ago with the Breeders' Cup G1, the Kentucky Derby, and I believe it was the Jockey's Gold Cup. Probably have heard of Forever Young, Japanese racehorse who did a little American tour a while ago, and unfortunately did not necessarily make it as far as he would have liked in Saudi Arabia. Regardless, an impressive racehorse, and of course, had gotten added to the hit video game Umamusume, which won Game of the Year, I believe, last year for its gameplay. It's very interesting to see this video game as it impacts the popularity, you know, of a real sport. The game, I don't know if any of you have played it, does kind of abstract horse racing in a certain way, and it really doesn't necessarily directly relate to the gambling or the real culture that exists. It's kind of creating its own phenomenon, interestingly enough. But it'll be interesting to see how it affects. It'll be interesting to see how it affects horse racing in the future, of course, because now we have this new American Thoroughbred Championship that I've been talking about. Of course, in Japan, it's a massive phenomenon. So probably almost similar to maybe like Pokemon or something else. But its cultural impact can't really be ignored. And especially if you just look it up, you'll see people dressing up as the characters on horse racing tracks and all of that. So people are clearly conflating the two, the game and the sport together, but it's almost kind of this shot of adrenaline to the heart for the industry, you know. Otherwise, it probably continued its decline in America. But I think with this influx of new and especially younger fans, and people who are interested in the horses' stories and their background.

rounds. I think we're going to see a real uptake in hopefully what I'm also going to call a more professionalization of the way that American horse racing is run. Because as I mentioned before, there's not too much of a distinction between your... There's not too much coordination that's happening really between your courses in, for example, at Gulfstream Park or in the Big A or anywhere else or in Churchill Downs. And they're all kind of operating as these separate entities with their own, you know, ties. There's no one governing organization. So that leads to some confusion for how the sport is going to continue into the future. I really hope that changes eventually and we can begin to get a more clearer picture as, you know, American fans of the sport. So, interesting. Well, we'll have to come at you with more news on that Thoroughbred Championship Series as it starts up next year. But for now, that's just about everything I have for you guys. I'll let you get right back to the music. You heard My Sharona by the Neck and Only the Good Die Young by Billy Joel. Next up, we're going to take a little bit of a sillier tone. I have got Bananaphone by Raffi. Bananaphone.

0: Haven't you got a gnome to go to?
1: No, we're nomads.
0: Didn't they teach you to get your hair cut at school? You look like a rolling gnome.
1: Yeah, not at the London School of Economics.
0: Now they're staying up the chimney, and we're living on caviar and honey. Cos they're earning me lots of money, writing comedy prose for radio shows. It's the gnome service, of course. Ha ha ha!

Thank you all for listening to that with me. That was The Laughing Gnome by David Bowie. Yeah, that's a Laughing Gnome. I've never heard this song in its entirety before. I think we got a better one coming up. Ricky, don't lose that number. Bestie Lady.

Alright, ladies and gentlemen, this is our last song of the day. Evil Woman by Electric Light Orchestra. Dedicating this song, of course, to an evil woman. If you're an evil woman yourself, do not hesitate to call or text in at 504-656-6735. That's 504-656-6735.

Of course, you just listened to Evil Woman by the Electric Light Orchestra. Of course, I would like to dedicate that song to all of you horrible, horrible evil women out there. For which I know there are many. I'm gonna go ahead and pass this off to the automation so we can get your next DJ, the Lorax, in time for Speak in the Trees. He's out there. You'll see him in just a minute. Anyway, I've been Aria. This has been Day of the Races. I'll see you guys next week. Wednesdays at 2.

Hello, hello. You are listening to KMNR 89.7 FM, broadcasting out of Rolla, Missouri. And I'm the Lorax, your host. And you are listening to The Trees. I know earlier this week I said I was doing hyperpop. I'm a liar and a fraud. We're actually doing jazz fusion, because that's what I was listening to last night when I was doing homework. Oh, wrong password. Sorry, I got to get signed in here real quick. But I've been, you know, doing my stuff. Being a student, going to class, all the fun stuff. A lot of lock-ins this week. I kind of neglected all my homework over Labor Day weekend. So the past 2 days have been me just doing homework. But luckily, I'm done with that now. I have no classes tomorrow, which is sweet. And now it's time to listen to some jazz fusion. I'm trying to keep no repeat artists on any playlist this semester, specifically for Trees. The Sapling, that's up to a trainee if I get one. I might actually end up dropping my Sapling show and just not taking a trainee. I was thinking about it a little bit. I feel I've had two. Two might be a good number. I might just keep it at two. And, you know, like, other DJs definitely deserve to have trainees. And three is starting to get greedy, I feel. It's my own personal opinion, of course. There are many people in the station with many a trainee, which is fine. Just my little restriction I'm putting on myself. Two to three, we'll see. So you might only see once a week, not twice a week. Figure that out. But I did the station ID. And let's see what we got up first. Hold on. I don't know how to use our log system. I'm stupid. All right. Let's see. We got our backing today is 2019-724 off Mac DeMarco's One Way album. I really like this instrumental. It's like a minute and a half long. But it is a little silly, a little fun. But after that, we have all caps, not the MF Doom version, the Seraphim Nior version. It's like a little remix. Pretty cool. And then Dijon by Angel Gatti Orchestra. And then after that, we kind of get into Japanese jazz fusion. These first two tracks are a little bit outside that, but we'll get into it. And also, I won't know how to say the majority of these because they aren't in English. So, sorry about that. But if you would like to see what I'm playing, you can check that out on KMNR.org and then go to playlist posts and go to

Hello, I'm Lorax. I'm still your host. That last song was the second track of Masayoshi Takanaka's, how do you say this album's name? No, it's not All of Me. I don't think that's this album. Gosh, I'm a bad DJ. Go to album. Let's see. I'm not even gonna try and say it. It's not worth it. But I really like that song. I think it's the only one. These first two of the first three actually have words in them. I think from here on out, no more words. Sorry if you like songs with words in them. But let's get into today's programming. We have an ad council. Actually, psych, we're doing concert news. Last night, AC/DC, Foo Fighters at the Family Arena, I believe. I don't remember. But today is Wednesday, the 9th. And in this upcoming week, we have Tuesday, September 15th, Kansas City, Missouri, Blue Travelers at Starlight Theater at 6 p.m., and then same day in Springfield, Missouri, the Black Flag at 8 p.m. at the Regency Live. Wednesday, September 16th in Riverside, Missouri, we have Billy Idol at 7:30 p.m. at Morton Amphitheater. And then in Maryland Heights, we have Charlie Crockett, and that is at St. Louis Music Park, 7:30 p.m. Thursday, September 17th in Springfield, Missouri, at 8 p.m., we have Twin Temple at the Regency. And then same day in St. Louis, 7 p.m., Treehouse at the Atomic by Jammo, I believe. And then Friday, September 18th, St. Louis, Missouri, Robert Plant and Saving Grace at the Pageant at 7:30 p.m. Kansas City, Missouri, there's Ann Wilson at the Midland Theater at 7 p.m. And then the big shows coming up, Kansas City, Missouri, 7:30 p.m., Eric Clapton, that's at the T-Mobile Center, September 17th. Then we have Pitbull in Riverside, Missouri at 8 p.m. at Morton Amphitheater. That's September 25th. Sturgill Simpson and Johnny Blueskies is at the Enterprise Center on October 8th at 8 p.m. That is in St. Louis. Then our final big show, 8 p.m. Rod Wave Enterprise Center, October 12th. That is in St. Louis, if you're not familiar. That is concert news for the hour. I know in October, Malcolm Todd's coming to St. Louis. That's the only one I have coming. I did get tickets. I'm very excited. Other than that, Erykah Badu is tomorrow, right? I believe so. Whatever. I'm just blabbing. Next up, we got Cassiopeia, a song I can't pronounce, and then Look Your Back by... Can't say the artist's name. I apologize. Keep it tuned.

0: Zombies, public speaking, the list of fears is endless. 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
1: That brings us to our halfway point. Last song was Sparkle, again by another artist whose name I can't pronounce. I apologize. I really enjoy that song. I think I've realized I like a lot of songs with just like a nice bass line. That'll be a trend throughout this. I'm still deciding on what genre I want to do next week. It'll probably change about four times before I actually decide. I was going to do grunge this week, and then I wasn't really feeling grunge, and then I was going to do dad rock, and then I wasn't feeling dad rock. A little indecisive on the show, but at the end of the day, they are themed and expanding my music taste, which makes me happy. Yeah, let's just run the next two songs. I probably won't talk until the end, and then you'll hear from me, and then I will be out of here, and then keep it tuned for Mr. Mach 5, I believe. He's the DJ who follows me up. Let's see. Let's peep the schedule real quick. I'm on right now. Mr. Mach 5 is next, and then we have Guy Evil, and then Aiden the Blank. That's my roommate, one of them. All right, keep it tuned.

Hello, hello. I've decided on next week's genre, and it's new metal. I've been listening to a lot of new metal over the summer. I don't know why I haven't really done a show on it yet. It's kind of tough. I don't know. A lot of new metal artists are like hit or miss for me. I think that's why I haven't done a show on it. Because if I did, it would be like the same four artists. But I'll figure it out. I'll figure it out by next week. This is the last you're going to hear from me. I was your host, The Lorax. I hope you enjoyed. You can catch me every week, 3 to 4 p.m. Wednesdays, and then noon to 1 on Sundays, which is just kind of like my random music show. I play what I've been listening to. This show is more put together on, I decide genres, and I'm going to stick to that. Like last week, I was kind of all over the place on the sapling, but I enjoy that more. I like the structure. I think I'm gonna do this from now on for my last, what, three more semesters here after this one, something like that. All right, next one, On the Move, and then Tequila Toast, and then Charcoal Break. If you really want to know what these songs are, you can always go to my DJ page on KMNR.org, and you'll see my playlist postings. If you're very curious, keep it tuned. I hope everyone has a great week. I know I will. See ya.

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1: Smile
0: be
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0: Happy.
1: Bright eyes.
0: Drink more coffee.
1: Bright eyes.
0: You can
1: smile
0: do it.
1: More.
0: Be happy.
1: Smile more.
2: Love it.
0: Be happy.
1: Bright
0: be
1: eyes.
0: Sweetheart.
1: Be happy.
3: Good evening. This is Haley, the journalist, reporting from Berlin, Germany. Behind me, we have an incident.
4: Live
3: some
4: from
3: officials
4: Washington
3: have said
4: there's
3: no
4: Haley, the reporter,
3: signing off.
4: Another news flash.
3: Stay safe, everyone. Haley.
4: What are you doing?
3: This isn't you.
4: Who are you?
3: What are you doing?
4: This isn't
3: Haley.
4: What happened
3: to you?

0: Play us out. What does that mean?
1: It's a sting song. He's going
0: to
1: play us out.
0: What does it mean to play us out? To end the show?
1: End the show.
0: All right, go. Okay, go. We'll do it live. We'll do it live. Stupid thing sucks.
2: And we're back from commercial in 5, 4, 3.
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0: Hello, Rolla, Missouri. The time is now 4:01 p.m., and you are listening to 89.7 FM KMNR broadcasting out of Rolla, Missouri. Said in a bad order. Hang on. Are you... you're three. No.
1: Hello? Hello? Hello? Hi, I'm Tim the Enchanter.
0: Yeah, special guest on today's show. I didn't even introduce myself.
1: Yeah, you gotta lock in.
0: I gotta lock in. It's because my Spotify isn't working. it's because my music really apparatus is not working.
1: Online music distributor.
0: It's mine, not the computer. My phone is just bugging. Okay, so special show today. While I pull up some ambient background music.
1: Yeah, we gotta get some tunes in here. I feel so naked and afraid. I'm scared.
0: You're scaring like me, Peter Mr. Dinklage.
1: I'm just like Peter Dinklage. I don't get the reference.
0: He went on Naked and Afraid. That's okay. All I know. And it's just like, it's funny. And that's what he's known for.
1: And that's what he's known for. It's the one thing he did.
0: It's the only thing. He's never done
1: any amazing TV shows that ran for 6 seasons. We don't talk about the 7th or 8th.
0: I haven't watched any of them.
1: Well, you really should. Pretty good. I like him indeed. Oh, yeah. Oh, yeah.
0: Yeah, there we go.
1: Feels good.
0: Okay.
1: What's our topic today?
0: Our topic today, since you've asked, Mr. Enchanter.
1: What's our structure?
0: Our structure... I don't really have a structure. I just kind of felt like it's something that should be discussed. I don't know. I'm sure other people have talked about it, but I just had thoughts about it, and this was also like the only time today I'm going to have to be able to talk to someone about it in person. Because my girlfriend isn't as interested in the topic. I'm sure she'll be interested because it's math.
1: I was going to say,
0: She's a math major, but she's also on that Ritalin. Is that a name brand? That might be.
1: That's fine.
0: But so she's kind of locked in right now.
1: Yeah, she is also on that grind, just literally academically.
0: Yeah, she texted me that she's making dinner and cleaning her house, and nice. So I should just come over there when I get the chance, but I have to go, when I get done here, I have to go back to the research lab.
1: Ouch.
0: Because they need to run the compressor tomorrow, and our...
1: It's always the dang compressor.
0: Our ventilation system. I started disassembling it, and midway through disassembling it, we found out that the parts that we have that we're repurposing don't quite fit. And so now I have to, like, jerry-rig a bunch of stuff.
1: Jeremiah rig?
0: Jeremiah, ooh. Shout out, the
1: shout
0: goat.
1: Out, shout out, Jeremiah rig.
0: Jeremiah writ.
1: That's a good, machine dynamics professor. Crazy, I actually have a video to show you after. Crazy machine dynamics problem we had to do for homework today.
0: Oh, yeah. But okay, so instead of, the big news was that the Navier-Stokes problem, which is one of the 7 millennium problems.
1: They were set in 2000.
0: They were set in 2000, where essentially there's a $1 million prize for anyone.
1: Each.
0: For each. Yeah, there's 7 of them, and there's a $1 million prize for solving them. And so the big news recently is that the Navier-Stokes problem had certain there are certain criteria to count as solving the problem, and OpenAI, we can talk about the names, right?
1: I think so,
0: because we're not
1: OpenAI,
0: because this is news, has solved one of the has solved the Navier-Stokes problem. Now they met criteria C and D. I don't know what the verbatim wording
1: is for A and B.
0: For A, B, or C, or D. I don't know what the verbatim wording is. I just know that, essentially, they solved it, but under a very specific set of circumstances. And so, they solved it, but from what I've seen from fluid dynamicists, that's a word, right? Online.
1: I'd say so.
0: Is that it's not going to do as much as some people feel like it's going to do, because it's like, this is the huge math problem that they've been trying to solve for a century at this point, actually.
1: I guess so,
0: a quarter of a century since they established the millennia.
1: We're messing with the levels.
0: The headphones feel weird to me.
1: They feel fine to me.
0: Okay.
1: You can text in at 504-656-6735. That's 504-6-KMNR-DJ if you think the headphones feel weird. For all those headphone listeners.
0: For all those headphone listeners.
1: All those headphone listeners.
0: But yeah, so OpenAI, essentially... So in other news with OpenAI, they have just launched GPT-6.
1: Astra, yeah.
0: And so Astra is
1: said to be very close to AGI.
0: Said to be. I don't know anything about the benchmarks. Now it sounds bad.
1: I also have no clue about the benchmarks, how they actually measure how close a model is to AGI. I know that the textbook definition is AI that is

0: as smart as a human at every task.
1: Yeah.
0: But I don't know how they measure that.
1: And the idea is like that it can essentially improve itself. That's actually one of the interesting things in the video that I sent you.
0: Is it AGI?
1: Yeah.
0: Super Artificial General Intelligence. That's the one that can make a smarter model than itself, which will then make a smarter model than itself,
1: yes.
0: Which is when you really hit the singularity.
1: And so that's, speaking of the singularity, the video that I sent you about AI has a huge conversation about the singularity and how a lot of people in, I swear we're not conspiracy theorists, and the views expressed in this program are not those of KMNR, the University of Missouri System, or the University of Missouri Board of Curators.
0: I mean, the singularity is a real thing that can happen.
1: No, I know, but what I was, that wasn't a covering for before, that was preparing for what I was about to say.
0: Okay.
1: Because I was about to say that the video that I was watching was essentially recorded like investigative journalism and discusses how a lot of people in the AI industry in Silicon Valley believe in essentially this religion around the singularity.
0: Oh, yeah.
1: And the idea is that once this singularity occurs, advancement will occur so quickly that we will be able to essentially transcend humanity. And that's where the transhumanism comes in, is that they believe that they are going to be able to move beyond the bounds of our human flesh and blood, essentially. And it's like they're going to like, some of them believe that, like, we're gonna, like, upload our intelligences and be immortal and stuff like that. Because the thing, so, okay, back to the topic at hand, Navier Stokes. The thing that is intriguing about this is that it is viewed as, like, this massive problem, and so AI solving it on the surface, if you just hear that, is like, holy moly, AI is, like, nuts.
0: Well, yeah, it's ramping up, yeah. Because, I mean, that is something that humans can't even do, so.
1: So that's where the context needs to come in, that AI is the, so there's a controversy around this solving.
0: A lot of controversy.
1: Because another mathematician by the name of Tristan
0: Buckwater, I believe his name is.
1: Yeah, Buckwater. Was working on the Navier-Stokes problem. Actually, I believe he was working on the force or the unforced.
0: There's a sub problem with some special cases of waves that he was working on, so it's a sub problem of the Navier-Stokes. Yeah,
1: The Euler unforced problem, and the approach he was taking was one developed by two Spanish mathematicians, and is one that is like extraordinarily unique and very rare.
0: And then there was also a person he was working with who was a mathematician that works at Anthropic.
1: Yes, so that's Claude.
0: So that's very important for the controversy of the story.
1: Yes. Okay. So they're working. The two of them are working. And they
0: Buckwater
1: both,
0: and Anthropic guy.
1: Yeah, and Buckwater, I think he actually goes by Tristan, which is interesting.
0: Okay.
1: But we can call him Buckwater just for reference.
0: We don't know.
1: Yeah, but for some reason, everyone in every discussion is calling him Tristan.
0: I've seen some people call him Bucky, which just seems a little disrespectful. I'm going to go back if his name actually is Buckwater, because I think that is what it is, but I'll look it up.
1: But he took a very unique approach to the solution, one that was developed by the Spanish mathematicians that I mentioned, and that approach was considered very rare. And so he's not actually really making any claims per se. He's just kind of like, he published a PDF with like information about what happened leading up to OpenAI publishing this
0: general solution.
1: And
0: well, he does make one claim. He makes a claim that, so they did go to Tristan, OpenAI did, the head of their mathematics department at OpenAI did go to Tristan, and
1: so he goes to them first. So okay,
0: I know he heard a rumor about them being close to solving a problem and went to them, but no, I know when they were about to publish, they contacted Buckwater about credits, and then when they did publish, they gave him credit, but they did not give the mathematician that was working with Buckmaster

0: Close.
1: The Anthropic AI guy.
0: That's not quite what happened.
1: Okay.
0: So what happened is he heard a rumor that OpenAI...
1: Who is he? There's a lot of he's.
0: Buckwater. Buckmaster. Heard a rumor that OpenAI had heard about his work, heard that he was close, him and the
1: Anthropic guy
0: were close to solving a problem. And essentially, he reached out because he heard that OpenAI was like now pursuing this problem.
1: Right.
0: He was using various different AI sources that includes Anthropics, that includes
1: Codex, I believe.
0: Codex's chat.
1: Yeah, I know.
0: And then he also was using Astra, I believe. I can't guarantee that last one. I think he was, though. But essentially, when you personally are using it, even though he is using his research licensed, like his researching funds to pay for it, when you personally are using it, you have a set amount of compute ability. Mm. Two separate words. Compute ability.
1: Right.
0: That you can put forth on this thing, on this task. And so he could never brute force, which is, they didn't necessarily brute force. The solution wasn't necessarily brute forcing it, but we still have not necessarily analytically solved Navier-Stokes necessarily. Numerically and analytically solving things are a little different.
1: I don't know the difference.
0: Analytically means that you, so this is actually something we're learning in my orbits class, or we learned in my orbits class, but numerical is essentially like, you know how when you integrate, you get as close to zero distance in between points as possible? And the actual function of integrating essentially makes it so that the point you are actually measuring under the curve, right?
1: Yeah.
0: When you calculate that numerically, you are calculating at every individual point. And so you can calculate you can brute force it, essentially. So you can say, I know my model, but I can't solve it, so instead I'm just going to plug in a T over and over and over and over again, like T time.
1: Yeah.
0: Over and over and over again, and solve it at each time because that reduces my variables.
1: Hmm.
0: And when you solve analytically, you are actually able to integrate and solve using differential equation. Solutions. It's not the word I want to use.
1: Can you use my favorite word, integral differential equations? I love that.
0: And so he, so OpenAI hears that he's getting close to a solution. They have just finished developing this new model.
1: And then supposedly the model that they used to solve the equation was one that is like an experimental model above Astra, which is kind of crazy.
0: Yeah. It's, like, not available to the public.
1: Yeah.
0: And they used 88 hours of 10,000 individual units.
1: AI agents.
0: Yeah, AI agents.
1: In parallel.
0: All working on this at once. So, essentially...
1: Just plug it in times.
0: The general idea, not that we know this for fact, but what Tristan essentially laid out from his perspective... is that he hears that OpenAI has heard that he is close to solving this thing. And that OpenAI then decides, we're going to put all of our resources into solving this thing first.
1: Hmm.
0: And the competition here is this one guy, two guys, who are using the publicly available models at publicly available speeds and ability.
1: Right.
0: Versus the company that has access to not publicly available resources with unlimited money and unlimited time. And so I saw a calculation online that the Astra credits, and if this is better than Astra, it's even different. But the Astra credits equivalent in money, like how much money you have to spend to get that much use out of Astra, is $22.5 million.
1: Oh my god.
0: To get that same computation.
1: So if you wanted to solve that problem with Astra, you'd have to spend that much money?
0: I believe. Or at least that's not even necessarily going to solve it, because that's like... Gonna...
1: put the same amount of work towards it. That

0: won't even necessarily solve it, especially if they use a more powerful model.
1: And you can't even necessarily, like, they could work them in parallel, so all those things are working simultaneously and in, like, with each other.
0: Yeah.
1: So if something gets somewhere right, then they can show everything else, hey, this was right, you should use this moving forward. Whereas you, even if you did use that much that many resources, you're not doing that all in parallel. So even if you're using that many resources, you're not going to be able to do it in 88 hours. And so they do this, and already this is kind of like, come on, man. This guy was like, this guy's been working on this his whole life, is trying to do this with what's publicly available. If you know anything about academia, you know that research is brutal. Research funding is brutal.
0: Stuff takes a while to get done.
1: And stuff takes a while to get done. And so,
0: especially get peer reviewed and then get through. I was watching a video about this earlier, and they talked about the specific like programming language they use to check proofs, and rigorous, rigorous.
1: And it still has to be human checked. So to be clear, the Navier-Stokes solution has to be human checked. And we didn't even mention that the Navier-Stokes solution that was found was a forced solution with a very notable assumption here of incompressible flow. And incompressible flow. So while that does meet the millennia solution, what it actually means for the physical world is, from my understanding, assuming this is correct, which obviously I'm going to assume I'm correct, but I could be wrong.
0: We also haven't really explained what the Navier-Stokes problem is.
1: It is...
0: Wait.
1: Someone texted in real quick. Let me read this. About the analytical versus numerical.
0: Yeah.
1: A simpler way to explain the distinction is that analytical solutions are symbolic, using pure mathematics, while numerical solutions are computation slash iteration to approximately solve something where t or dx is essentially zero, which is close to your explanation using integrals. Okay, that makes more sense.
0: Thank you very much.
1: Thank you for texting Texter. That was greatly appreciated. If you're still listening, we love you.
0: If you want to be more like that guy, you can text in at 504-656-6735. That's 504-6-KMNR-DJ.
1: Shameless plug?
0: It's not shameless. I have a lot of shame. I have a lot of shame about that plug.
1: So the Navier-Stokes problem is essentially, from my understanding, about entropy in fluids. And so the thing that OpenAI found is that under the assumptions they used, the incompressibility and forced, they essentially found that they found a like essentially a counterexample to the Navier-Stokes, right? Which is that they showed that a fluid reached a singularity in finite time.
0: Right.
1: Like I said, the assumptions that were used, like, based on those assumptions, from what my aerodynamics professor has told me, I actually should ask her about this. I should shoot her an email. But from what she has told me, like, literally yesterday in class, it's that incompressible flows is a... It can be an accurate assumption at, like...
0: Low speeds.
1: It just works. Like, the generally speaking, it's so... Like, the compression is so slow that you don't have to worry about it. But... You can... that was a long pause because I was processing my thoughts.
0: He's locked in.
1: When we're looking at something like this that is dealing with such a minute scale of energy transference, my understanding is that compressibility would make a much bigger difference, and therefore
0: we're talking about infinite speed in a finite time.
1: Yes.
0: Which is obviously not possible. It's just that these are equations that have been used very frequently in fluid modeling, and we're kind of trying to see what happens when you push them to the brink.
1: Yeah, that is the general goal here. And I mean, part of the thing, the goal with equations like this is to, I think, at least from what I know, is partially to help us understand, like, something like the Big Bang. because it's like, if you can start to

0: understand the concepts of...
1: As well as black holes.
0: Infinite energy. Yeah, black holes as well. It's like, if you can start to understand the concept of, like, infinite energy, things like that, then you get, like, I don't know, closer to an understanding of what the Big Bang was, and then you can get closer to an understanding of what could have possibly been before the Big Bang. That's a whole other conversation. But it's, like, very, like... So that's, like, the importance, the significance of this, like, development. And the big controversy here is not only that OpenAI did this, where they supposedly heard that this guy was working on it and said...
1: And was close.
0: All over, yeah, and was close. And not necessarily close to solving Navier-Stokes, but solving a... He was close to solving a Navier-Stokes branch... using this method, and they were like, okay, let's use this exact same method that is not popular among mathematicians, and let's just solve it. Let's just, like, kind of just put all our resources into this and solve it. And he, the other concern in regards to that is not only that they heard that he might have been using this, but he was using OpenAI resources, OpenAI AIs, to help him accomplish this. And some people have theorized and claimed, and I won't say that there's necessarily any evidence for this. I won't say there's evidence against it necessarily. But evidence for OpenAI specifically accessing his chats and using it to train their models... to use the same methods that he was using to solve it.
1: Right.
0: That alone is kind of scummy, albeit probably not illegal, because AI, you know, that's how customer agreements and stuff like that work, is you sign away your life. But the other thing about that that is, about this whole thing that is concerning, is that when OpenAI published their findings... they published it citing 16 references initially.
1: That's like 100-page proof, too. It's real big.
0: Yeah. And the references, and the big thing with that as well, is they didn't even cite the method, the two Spanish mathematicians I mentioned.
1: Right.
0: They were not referenced. They were not Buckmaster cited.
1: Was working off of.
0: Yeah.
1: So it's
0: they
1: like
0: were
1: their
0: not cited
1: tertiary,
0: initially.
1: Or I guess, yeah, secondary work that they're working off of. If you call Buckmaster the first, it might be tertiary.
0: Yeah.
1: No, secondary.
0: So they didn't cite that either. I don't even actually think they cited Buckmaster, which is what's interesting.
1: Huh.
0: Because they... So this is another reason that people are... That there is reason to have thoughts about this. Is that OpenAI, in their conversations with Buckmaster, essentially offered... to let him publish his Euler findings first, and then they'd publish theirs, or even he publishes the Navier-Stokes findings,
1: right,
0: under his name, but he has to give some credit to OpenAI,
1: yeah,
0: or a significant amount of credit to OpenAI,
1: mm.
0: and has to remove the Anthropic guy,
1: yeah.
0: And that is, like, really, like, a serious concern in the academic community. Because you do not do that.
1: That's one of your contributors that's been helping you. I mean, it's a very snake move to come out. But they couldn't have, you know, an Anthropic guy attached to their achievement, I guess. As OpenAI.
0: And so that's where this whole, like, concern comes in, is that specifically in academia, the conversation actually becomes, one... There are two big conversations that spawn from this. One, where is mathematics heading?
1: Yeah.
0: If this is the direction that mathematics is heading, one, it could be an interesting thing. I mean, I do think that AI is a valuable tool. And I think
1: that... And obviously it can do some pretty powerful things.
0: And so if this is, like, the method for us to solve these complex equations that tell us long theorized things about our universe...
1: Yeah.
0: That could be awesome.
1: Yeah.
0: But where does, like, academia and crediting and references, where does that fall in?
1: Yeah.
0: And two,

0: How does OpenAI and how does this guy? Because this is $1 million prize.
1: You get like a million, guy, and it's all not only $1 million. This is career making. Like
0: yes,
1: you go down in the annals of history. Like this is the second Millennium Problem to ever be solved. There was another one that was solved in 2003 by a Russian mathematician, and he actually turned down the $1 million. I think because there was another thing with credit that wasn't the way that he liked.
0: And to be clear, he worked on that one for 7 years.
1: Wow.
0: So it's like if someone can find a method, can take a method that someone else is using and throw it into a data center and just
1: chug through it
0: for
1: just throw
0: days at like 24/7 days at a time, no limitations.
1: Just what flip bits till they get it?
0: Where are we? What does indicate for the future of math, of academia, of science? I mean, a huge thing in science is modeling systems,
1: right? I mean, that kind of is science.
0: Yes. I mean, there's only so much we can do with experimentation.
1: Right.
0: And, I mean, part of the thing is, with experimentation, is to push the bounds of various things.
1: And to test our mathematical models. I mean, the only way we can find out if our mathematical models are correct is if they fit experiment.
0: So, like, there obviously is still a role of experimentation. But models are also a
1: we
0: very
1: might
0: important...
1: more texts, question mark? No, sorry. Sorry, I got you off your roll.
0: You're good. I actually forgot to log this because I was so excited.
1: Yes. I actually do have to bounce pretty soon. I'm in the intramural pickleball team for KMNR, so I've got to go throw it down for Snapman.
0: Yeah, have fun with that.
1: I'm so excited.
0: I actually have never played pickleball.
1: You never played pickleball? Pretty fun.
0: No, I played tennis.
1: It's like a mix between tennis and table tennis.
0: Yeah.
1: Like, it's miniature tennis.
0: I feel like I would probably... Dude, it's I haven't fun. Actually played a sport.
1: Yeah.
0: Like, I mean, I've played, like, some basketball, but I haven't, like, actually competed in anything since I tore my ACL.
1: Discovery was talking about this. In spring, there will be IM Soccer. And Discovery was talking about playing, and I might play, too. So this could be the move. This could be the move.
0: I need some more cardio.
1: Yeah.
0: All right, you've got me. You got me.
1: I think that is an interesting question to ask about where does this, what does this mean for academia? Because it's kind of the important part of solving this problems is the ramifications of the problem, not necessarily solving the problem.
0: Mm-hmm.
1: It's what can we learn from solving this problem. So, I mean, that outcome is still there. We still have a lot to learn from this problem being solved.
0: Yes.
1: And a lot to apply from this problem being solved. It's kind of just like a unsatisfying solution, I guess.
0: It's unsatisfying, and I think it really just deals with the ethics of academia, because this is like such a departure from where academia has been for so long.
1: And it's also like what pieces have been plagiarized to train that model on.
0: Because it's like, does ChatGPT like when you cite sources, do you have to cite every source that it's been trained on?
1: Because technically, you're erasing the purpose of it being cited then, because that's then a billion documents long, and you're not going to be able to find anything good in the sources. Yeah,
0: and so it's like, where does that? I mean, the mere fact that they like announced this.
1: Yeah.
0: They haven't officially published their findings, because findings can't typically be published until they're peer-reviewed. But they unofficially published it, essentially.
1: Yeah,
0: saying they announced it, released a statement about it, released information about it.
1: Have they released the full paper yet, or no?
0: No. So it has been in the thing that you were talking about, the computer code to check proofs.
1: Yeah.
0: They passed that.
1: Right.
0: But that this is the level of thing that needs to be human like checked for the most part. From my understanding. So it's just kind of like a, where do we go from here? I know you got to get out of here.
1: Yeah.
0: I do have some music for you.

0: You guys,
1: it's been good to be here.
0: One more message. Wait, I lied.
1: It's been great to be here, Mr. Mach 5. I hope you tune in to my show tonight at 7 p.m. I've got some chill listening music, so if you've got some things you need to get done, go and tune in to KMNR.org for our web stream, or KMNR 89.7 FM on your old-timey radio. For spells
0: in parentheses, you're already doing one of those.
1: You're already doing one of those two right now. So go ahead and
0: Other
1: one or another one.
0: And you know what? Just keep it tuned for the next 2 hours anyway.
1: I mean, might as well just like throw it on.
0: Just throw it on. Get some work done. If you got some cleaning to do, get some cleaning done. If you're cooking dinner, meal prepping, homework, driving,
1: doing some work on your car, woodworking, metalworking,
0: seeing family,
1: CNC machining. If you're doing CNC machining, you probably can't hear, sadly. But
0: it depends. I throw on some of those.
1: Oh yeah, the
0: ear coverings.
1: Like DeWalt,
0: I throw on my earbuds under those
1: while
0: I'm working with the compressor on.
1: Our good friend Aiden was telling me about how he has some Bluetooth ones of those, where they just have it. And they're like ear pro normally, but they have just Bluetooth headphone capability. I was like, that's swanky. Imagine pulling up to the job site with the Bluetooth ear pro.
0: I feel like that's so weird.
1: That is a little weird. Anyway.
0: Cool. Neat.
1: I will see you guys on the flip side. I'm out of here. Peace.
0: Bye-bye, Mr. Enchanter. Tim the Enchanter, I should say. He's not a mister. I'm a mister. Mr. Mach 5. Okay, Rala. To end us out here, I've got a little bit of concert news, and then a PSA, and then a little bit of jazz to play for you guys before I wish you best of luck and a good evening. So, real quick, concert news. Coming Tuesday, September 15th in Kansas City, we have Blues Traveler at the Starlight Theater at 6 p.m., Springfield, Missouri, Black Flag performing at the Regency Live at 8 p.m., Friday, September 18th, St. Louis, Missouri, 7:30 p.m., Robert Plant and Saving Grace at the Pageant. Kansas City Mo, 7 p.m., Ann Wilson at the Midland Theater. And then upcoming big shows, Kansas City Mo, 7:30 p.m., Eric Clapton at the T-Mobile Center on September 17th. Riverside Mo, Pitbull performing at the Morton Amphitheater at September 25th, 8 p.m. St. Louis, Missouri, Sturgill Simpson, Johnny Blue Skies, Enterprise Center, October 6th, and Rod Wave, Enterprise Center, October 12th at 8 p.m., St. Louis Mo. Then we will also get you guys a little PSA. We're going to do absentee voting, because there's voting coming up. So, vote.
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0: Okay. You heard it here, folks. 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Be educated. 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To end you guys out, I have 17 minutes of songs to play for you guys. We're going to start off with Go Round by Cortex, then Space Lion by Seatbelts, Elm by Pierre Bensoussan, and Rain Demo Version by Seatbelts. 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
1: Thank you for tuning into my show. 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And if you have to switch between one of the two, do it. We'd love it if you guys would stay tuned. I hope you guys have a fantastic rest of your day, rest of your week. Stay tuned for Tim the Enchanter's show later today at 7. Stay tuned for everyone else's show too, but take care of yourselves, love yourselves. If you get the opportunity, come back on Sunday at 5, from 5 to 7, me and Tim the Enchanter and as many special guests as we can get. We'll be discussing the movie Alien. We were supposed to discuss it last week, but we had some stuff come up. So we get a 2-hour show this week to discuss it as much as we want. So take care of yourselves, love yourselves, enjoy your week. I love you. Goodbye.

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This is Guy Evil. You're listening to Unplugged, show where I play all CDs, all vinyls. I don't have any vinyls today, only my CDs. But you're listening to KMNR 89.7 FM, broadcasting out of Rolla, Missouri. Welcome. Today I have just a chill mix of my CDs. Nothing, I feel like the last couple times I've been on, it's kind of been like crazy. But nah, I'm playing some chill today. Starting off with two Radiohead songs. That's how chill it is. Starting with Burn the Witch. And then after, I'm playing Pyramid Song. So, yeah, that's all I have for you. I'll be back after that.

Well, that was rough. I meant to turn that wit on way sooner. I forgot. But yeah, that was Heaven Knows I'm Miserable Now. I actually did not mean to play that song. I misread the back of the CD. And that's number 12 on this one. It's like I think it's a compilation, Louder Than Bombs by The Smiths. I meant to play 11, which is You Just Haven't Earned It Yet, Baby. But maybe I'll come back to it. I don't know. We'll see. The other ones, the first Radiohead song, Burn the Witch, came off of A Moon-Shaped Pool. Nice little, I feel like it's I think of it as a compilation album because there's some older stuff that just got slapped on there than their newer stuff. I don't know. So it's a weird one. I like it, though. And then I also just played something. I played Pyramid Song, which is originally off Amnesiac, I believe. But I have the Kid A Amnesia, which is Amnesia with Kid A on it combined. And then I think there's also like a weird like mix third CD. I have not listened to it yet at all. But yeah, originally they were recorded together. Radiohead just went crazy from like 1999 to like 2001. And they just recorded so many songs and they couldn't put them on one album. So they just put it on two. I think Kid A is like the more polished songs and Amnesiac is some crazy stuff. That's what I feel like at least. I'm going to get into some concert news real quick. Yeah, so September 5th in Kansas City, Missouri at 6 p.m. you can see Blues Traveler at the Starlight Theater. Same day in Springfield, Missouri at 8 p.m. at Black Flag. You can see the band Black Flag at the Regency Live. Wednesday, September 16th in Riverside, Missouri at 7:30, you can see Billy Idol at the Morton Amphitheater. Same day in Maryland Heights, Missouri at 7:30, you can see Charlie Crockett at St. Louis Music Park. Got some big shows coming up too. Kansas City, Missouri at 7:30 p.m. On September 17th, you can see Eric Clapton at the T-Mobile Center. On Riverside, Missouri on September 25th at 8 p.m., you can see Pitbull at the Morton Amphitheater. Pretty crazy. Okay, then in St. Louis, Missouri at 8 p.m. on October 6th, you can see Sturgill Simpson and Johnny Blue Skies at Enterprise Center. I'm a fan of Sturgill Simpson. And also St. Louis, Missouri on October 12th at 8 p.m., you can see Rod Wave at the Enterprise Center. I've been broke so many times. All right. I'm going to get into a moment of silence. Not silence. A moment of science. That's a lot better than a moment of silence. Let's learn about the moon tan. After that, I think I'm gonna play songs from members of the Beatles, but by themselves, back to back. I'm gonna play Hold On by John Lennon and From a Lover to a Friend by Paul McCartney. See you in a bit.

True or false? Spend enough time under a very bright moon, you can get a tan. The answer might seem to be yes, or at least maybe. After all, moonlight is reflected sunlight. And if direct sunlight can cause you to tan and even burn, then why not reflected sunlight? Sure, moonlight clearly isn't as strong as light coming directly from the sun, but perhaps enough exposure to a radiant moon could cause a very light tan? But the actual answer, as you may have guessed, is no. You can't get a tan from the moon, no matter how bright. You see, we tan when our skin produces melanin in reaction to the sun's ultraviolet light. Ultraviolet rays are harmful. They can cause skin damage and even cancer. Our skin produces melanin as a defense against ultraviolet rays. Melanin absorbs the ultraviolet radiation, thereby protecting the skin cells. So the more ultraviolet light, the more melanin our skin will produce. The catch is that it takes a certain amount of ultraviolet sunlight to make the skin produce melanin. Sunlight reaching us via the moon just doesn't have enough ultraviolet oomph to trigger the skin's defensive shield. A full moon may look really bright, but the surface of the moon is actually pretty dark. The moon absorbs most of the sunlight that hits it. Of course, some of the sun's reflected ultraviolet light does reach us. Theoretically, prolonged exposure to moonlight could cause some damage. But in this case, prolonged means hundreds of years of continuous moon bathing. But under normal conditions, our skin quickly repairs whatever minimal damage is caused by the light of the silvery moon. This moment of science comes from Indiana University. I'm Yael Cassander.

Hello, you are listening to Unplugged. I'm Guy Evil. Sorry about I missed the John Lennon. I I don't know where it is. It's probably in my car. I have like a CD case holder thingamabob. Coming up next, I have two songs that I feel like are pretty different. I'm gonna play Queen Jane Approximately by Bob Dylan, and after that, I'm gonna play Angel by My Bloody Valentine. Stay tuned.

Yo, what's up? It's Guy Evil. You're listening to Unplugged. That was the wrong song. That was actually Tahir's Knows When. I was supposed to put the thing on 9, but I didn't. So, yeah, the first song played. I was trying to play Angel. It's okay. Everybody makes mistakes. Maybe two of them. Coming up next, I have a song that I feel like, you know, it has a similar enough vibe here. It is Unreflected by Mazzy Star. Yeah. Then I'll be back to talk after that one. See you in a bit. Stay tuned.

0: We are back. Sky Evil, you're still listening to Unplugged. Wow. So, coming up next is a song I've a little CD I found in the station here. It's this band called Burger. I don't really know. Interesting band name. I'm going to be playing track 4, Show Me How, by Men I Trust. It's a little cover by the band Burger. Yeah. After that, I'm probably going to play... Let's go Shelter from the Storm by Bob Dylan. Alright, let's see how long this is. Okay, the Burger song is 4 minutes and 10 seconds. It's a pretty long one. Okay. Let's get right into it. Bye.
1: President of KM&R that I get 2 cuss words, right? I get 2. And I just think that's some bullshit. and, yeah, I'm not really about that. And on this next song, particularly, I really did want to play the guitar, but I honestly wanted Jaden to show me how.

Wow, that was pretty good. I like burger. Burger's pretty good. Yeah, I think. Okay, I'm gonna play some of this. I'm gonna play like not all of this Bob Dylan song, because it's pretty long. It's like 5 whole minutes. So I'm gonna play some of that. It's gonna be "Shelter from the Storm" by Bob Dylan. After that, I have two pretty good songs. They kind of change it up a little bit, but I feel like they still got that chill vibe to them. Like they definitely do, but they're a little different than the other songs. They're gonna be "Think Different" from Nujabes and "City Lights" by Nujabes. Stay tuned.

'Twas in another lifetime, one of toil and blood, when blackness was a virtue, the road was full of mud. I came in from the wilderness, a creature void of form. Come in, she said, I'll give you shelter from the storm. And if I pass this way again, you can rest assured I'll always do my best for her, on that I give my word. In a world of steel-eyed death and men who are fighting to be warm, come in, she said, I'll give ya shelter from the storm. Not a word was spoke between us, there was a little risk involved. Everything up to that point had been left unresolved. Try imagining a place where it's always safe and warm,

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1: 6-0-1.

You are listening to KMNR 89.7 FM, broadcasting out of Rolla, Missouri. My name is Aiden the Blank, and this is Sunken Treasure. That's the name of the show. So, I wasn't here last week because I was kind of sick, but I'm here now, and that's what matters. So, so today we have a very specific playlist. Well, kind of. So, what we have today is 2010s and 2020s metal. So, I've like only ever played older metal. I guess not older, but like 2000s, 90s mostly. So, I decided I wanted to switch it up today. So, this is more new stuff. I guess new relatively. It depends on what your definition is. But anyways, yeah, so some of this stuff is actually like within the last year or two, and some of it's like 2011, so I mean, it's a big range, but I'm pretty excited, and I hope you enjoy these songs. So, first up, this song was played at the Summer Olympics in 2024, so you might recognize it, but this is Mea Culpa by Gojira, and then after that we have In the Ruins by Mastodon, which just came out last Friday, I think, so it's one of their newer ones. So stay tuned for those two, and I'll be back.

All right, those last two songs you just heard were Mea Culpa by Gojira and In the Ruins by Mastodon. I forgot what I was going to do after that. But anyways, so yeah, like I said, these are, this is metal from the 2010s and 2020s mostly. Honestly, I think it's mostly the 2020s, but there's a couple 2010 songs in here. So yeah, I don't even, my first show I just did kind of whatever, and then last week I was sick, so this is really, I've just like started doing shows this semester, besides the new music show, but I don't get to pick the music very much, so this is a lot of fun, and I also found some new bands doing this today that I'm really excited about, because I've been getting tired of all the same music that I've been listening to. So, next up, we have Son of Robot by Dance Gavin Dance, and Hail to the King by Avenged Sevenfold. Stay tuned.

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5: 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You can't imagine the reward. 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This message is brought to you by AdoptUSKids, the U.S. Department of Health and Human Services, and the Ad Council.
6: All right, those last two songs you just heard were Son of Robot by Dance Gavin Dance and Hail to the King by Avenged Sevenfold. So this next song I'm about to play is one that I've known for a very long time. It's The Enemy Inside by Dream Theater. And then the one after that is one that I just found today, actually. So I'm really excited about that one. It's called Jaded by Spirit Box. So hopefully you'll enjoy these next two songs, and I'll be back. Enjoy.

All right, those last two songs you just heard were The Enemy Inside by Dream Theater and Jaded by Spirit Box. And the craziest thing to me about that song is that the lady doing the regular vocals is also the lady doing the screaming. And I thought that was insane whenever I first realized that, because it did not sound like a woman screaming, but it's really cool. So yeah, that's some pretty cool stuff. We only got a couple more songs left, honestly, so we're going to go ahead and get right back into it. So the next song up is Aggressive Evolution by Loathe, which I've heard a couple of Loathe songs, but I've never heard this one until today. And then after that, we have Stranded by Gojira. So stay tuned.

0: Imagine you're enjoying the great outdoors when suddenly you hear a rattle. It's a rattlesnake hiding somewhere too close for comfort, telling you, you better stay away. Though it's a good idea to take heed, the rattlesnake might not be as close as you think. According to research, rattlesnakes modulate their rattling frequency to trick other animals into thinking the distance between them is shorter than it really is. When scientists noticed that a rattlesnake's rattling seemed to increase in frequency when they got closer and decrease in frequency when they walked away, they designed a study to investigate this behavior. In an experiment, they moved objects like a human-like torso and a black disc toward a snake. As the objects got closer, the scientists noted that the snake's rattling steadily increased to 40 hertz, then switched suddenly to between 60 and 100 hertz. The scientists then tested what effect this sudden switch had on people. They invited participants into a virtual reality environment where the participants moved through a grassland toward a hidden snake. The snake's rattling rate increased as the participants approached and suddenly switched to 70 hertz when they were 13 feet away. The participants were asked to stop when they thought they were about 3 feet away from the snake. The scientists found that the snake's sudden rattling frequency shift consistently made the participants underestimate their distance from the snake. Tricking other animals into thinking they're closer than they really are probably helps protect the snake, making sure a potential threat stays as far away as possible. Most of us would have no qualms about doing just that. This moment of science comes from Indiana University. There are thousands more moments of science on our website at amomentofscience.org. I'm Yael Cassander.
1: All right, those last two songs you just heard were Aggressive Evolution by Loathe and Stranded by Gojira. And there's only two songs left in the playlist today. So we're going to go ahead and finish up with Ego Death by Polyphia and Shelf Life by Dance Gavin Dance. And then I'll be back for my final farewell.

0: All right. Those last two songs were Ego Death by Polyphia and Shelf Life by Dance Gavin Dance. And that is all I have time for today. So
1: they were pretty good, I guess.
0: Stay tuned for Tim the Enchanter up right after this.
1: Spells and incantations.
0: Oh, yeah.
1: What time is it?
0: T-minus
1: 5 minutes.
0: There you go. So stay tuned for that. And I will catch you guys next Monday on the New Music Show and then next Wednesday back here again. So see you later.
1: You better keep it tuned.
0: You better.

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My name is Tim.